What made the holy apostles and martyrs endure fierce agony and bitter torments except faith, and especially faith in the resurrection? What is it that today makes true followers of Christ cast luxuries aside, leave pleasures behind, and endure difficulties and pain? It is living faith that expresses itself through love. It is because of faith that we exchange the present for the future. Pope Benedict XIV.

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1: The Lord reigns over all the nations. God sits upon his holy throne. I will not leave you orphans. I will go away and I will come to you, and your heart shall rejoice. Those are words taken from the Alleluia verse for the Sunday after the Ascension. In the name of the Father, and of the Son, and of the Holy Ghost. Amen. There is a famous phrase, a proverb really, which reads the following way. Those whom the gods would destroy, they first make mad. This proverb is actually based upon an old Latin phrase that pointed to the true God of the Christians, namely, quos Deus vult perdere, prius dementat, which again means those whom God desires to destroy. He first makes insane, crazy, mad, or demented. The good Lord is offended at the pride, the hubris, especially of modern men, who seek to cast the Almighty out of the very world that he created. And when the Most High is insulted, when he is mocked, or shown such effrontery by mere human creatures, the results can be catastrophic. God will allow prideful men to follow their own twisted and perverse designs to the point of madness, which eventually brings about total moral collapse and the ruin of society. As an example, in the Holy Bible, in the book of Daniel to be exact, there is made mention of the powerful and prideful emperor of Babylon, who was named Nebuchadnezzar. And Nebuchadnezzar dreamt a dream of a glorious tree filled with lush foliage and life. But then in his dream, it became a nightmare, as that same beautiful tree was brutally cut down, with its branches chopped off and its fruit scattered, leaving only a tree stump and a series of roots, and that tree stump being bound up with iron and brass. Questioning this dream become a nightmare, Nebuchadnezzar called in the prophet Daniel for the purpose of interpreting the dream. And eventually Daniel stated that the glorious tree represented the emperor in all his glory. But because of the emperor's pride, his hubris, because Nebuchadnezzar did not acknowledge the true God from whom all authority and kingship come, Nebuchadnezzar would be cut down. The Holy Bible then tells us that Nebuchadnezzar lost his reason. He lost his mind, and he became demented. And in this condition, the emperor left his palace and remained always outside in the elements, in the fields. And his company were the beasts, and he ate grass like the ox, until his hair grew in such a manner as to resemble the feathers of a bird, and his fingernails became like the claws of a bird. Only after a time of punishment and eventual repentance was Nebuchadnezzar restored to sanity. The famous economist and atheist Maynard Keynes, who gave us the disaster that is known as Keynesian economics. Maynard Keynes admitted that a society without the true God and the true religion will inevitably become insane and will destroy itself. Keynes once stated to a friend, quote, our generation, yours and mine, the older one, owed a great deal to the religion of our ancestors, unquote. But then he added that the younger generation, the future of society, quote, who are brought up without the Christian religion, will never get much out of life, unquote. Keynes admitted that the modern generation was now, quote, trivial, like dogs in their lusts and passions, unquote. And finally, the economist and atheist Maynard Keynes realized that, quote, he had the best of both worlds. As an atheist, we destroyed Christianity, yet we had all its benefits, unquote. When Christianity and the commandments of God were accepted by society, there was sanity. But now we have nothing but madness. As a Russian writer once said, if God does not exist, anything is possible. Yes, anything is possible, including the attempted genocide of whole peoples, the murder of our own offspring, the contracepting of future generations, men marrying men. And yes, gender confusion, as some struggle to figure out just what restroom they should use. Yes, the latest example of insanity can be seen in what has been dubbed the, forgive me, toilet revolution. Students from a high school in Los Angeles recently campaigned for gender-neutral bathrooms as a way to protect transgendered and other students who don't feel safe or comfortable with the status quo. Gender theory ideologues are riding a wave of activism around this ridiculous issue at various high schools throughout the entire United States. And of course, school administrators, the adults, the men, the grown women are caving into the madness of the young. Public officials such as Mayor Bill de Blasio of New York City have signed executive orders opening restroom doors for the gender confused. In reaction to this madness, some state legislatures are fighting back with a series of bathroom bills that require students to use the bathrooms and locker rooms that match their sex at birth, that is, the gender listed on their original birth certificate. The idea that this is being debated openly in public legislatures, such nonsense, is beyond demented. It seems that such madness and insanity are contagious, as various entertainers, professional sports leagues, and Fortune 500 companies plan to boycott those states and cities that refuse to comply with the demands of the toilet revolutionaries. But why should this madness, why should these madmen stop at gender? Why not the issue of age or age theories for the age confused? Why shouldn't a teenager claim to be, socially speaking, a senior citizen with a right to senior discounts because he identifies with, he feels as if he were an older man? And if a mature woman feels like a child at heart, why can't she enroll in kindergarten again? And what about the issues of height? Should a person be denied the right to play center in basketball due to his being under 5 feet when in fact he feels like a giant on the inside? And why not stretch this madness to the point of identifying oneself as an Asian even though you and your ancestors hail from County Cork? The madness, the total insanity goes beyond that even of Nebuchadnezzar as we fall prey to the errors of modern gender theories. In other words, many are wrongly separating biological sex from one's social role or gender role in society. That's the basic error of gender theory. It is ultimately a denial of the nature of the goodness of creation. It's a denial of the necessary and essential accident of masculinity and femininity. It's a denial of potential fatherhood and motherhood. And it's an absolute rejection of the complementarity, how men and women just fit together. But manhood and womanhood are not exchangeable roles that can be switched back and forth, but rather they're gifts from the Creator. As one bishop stated, quote, gender theory's underlying message is the rejection of the order of God's creation and its goodness, as well as the exclusion of the belief in God as the good creator. The same bishop added that, quote, it is completely senseless, and I would add madness, it is completely senseless an endeavor to want to select one's gender instead of accepting and cultivating the gender given to you at birth. Again, we have gone mad. Quos Deus vult perdere prius dementat. Those whom God desires to destroy, he first makes insane, crazy, mad, and demented. But like Nebuchadnezzar, there can be a restoration of our sanity due to the mercy of God and our repentance. The good Lord is in total, complete control. Laughing to scorn the hubris and the pride of men, allowing us to become mad, allowing our glorious tree to be cut down to size as we feed on the grass of error and confusion. As the second psalm states, he who dwells in the heavens shall laugh them to scorn, and the Lord will sneer in mockery. He will have the final laugh. Sanity and victory and true restoration is found only in Christ and his mystical body, which is only the Catholic Church. Just before our dearest Lord ascended into heavenly glory, he told his disciples around him on the mountain two things. Number one, he said, just before his ascension, quote, all power is given to me in heaven and on earth. Go, therefore, teach ye all the nations, baptizing them in the name of the Father and of the Son and of the Holy Ghost. Through his physical resurrection, our dearest Lord entered into possession of an unlimited power in heaven and on earth. He then ascended to the heavenly heights where he sits and reigns forever at the right hand of the Father. And from his heavenly throne, he will send the Holy Ghost upon Our Lady, the apostles and disciples, and the membership of the entire church. Christ has all power on earth. And he established the Catholic Church, and he protects her, extends her, and perpetuates her. All power has been given to me in heaven and on earth. What other tongue would have dared to pronounce such words? The truth of them has been made evident with the victory of Christ's ascension, the wonders of Pentecost, and the triumph of Holy Church throughout the ages. He does not say to his disciples, go, avenge my death, but rather go and save mankind from their utter madness. For they are cut down and scattered like beasts who eat grass. But he sends out bishops, priests, and missionaries today saying, go labor for the salvation of men. Draw them away from their errors, remit their sins, and let them receive all the graces which I have merited for them. We should not fear all the madness that surrounds us. For not only is Christ unlimited in his power, but he is also with us every moment. Again, just before his blessed ascension, Christ stated, behold, I am with you all days, even until the consummation of the world. Our dearest Lord is not just assuring his apostles, but he promises infallibly to be with the membership of Holy Church to the very end of the world. He will be with us to direct us on the true and safe path of Christian sanity. He will accompany us as a tender father, providing for all of our spiritual and, yes, even bodily needs. Christ our Lord will even protect us from all dangers. Finally, Christ will be present with us really, substantially, corporally and even physically in the Holy Eucharist until the end of time. This most holy food will make us and keep us sane. The altar, the tabernacle, and the invincible defenses of the church are given to us. The Lord is our shepherd, and we shall not want. Though we should walk in the midst of the shadow of death, we will fear no evils, because Thou art with us. Thou hast prepared a table for us against them that would afflict us. In the silence of this sanctuary, the Son of God and Son of Mary repeats to us through the course of ages, "Behold, I am with you all days, even until the consummation of the world." As long as we have Jesus in the sacrament of His love, feeble and weak though we are, we shall be powerful. We shall not fall prey to the present madness which dominates the secular world, but rather we shall be further and further restored in Christ while finding our enemies fallen and defeated before us. In the name of the Father, and of the Son, and of the Holy Ghost.
2: In the name of the Father, and of the Son, and of the Holy Ghost. Amen. My dear faithful, you heard last week a promise that Father Bicoltz made that you would hear another sermon on Fatima this week, and indeed we hold to that promise and will endeavour to do so over the next few weeks to help you enter into the spirit of Fatima, to help you learn really the depth of this great devotion, which is a devotion to the Immaculate Heart of Mary, which comes to us through these separate apparitions that Our Lady will communicate to us through these seers over the 6 month period from May to October. It is not only good to have a knowledge of the event, but it is in learning about the event in all its detail that we acquire this devotion to the Immaculate Heart of Mary. Our Lady communicates to us a certain, not only understanding, but a certain love for her Immaculate Heart, as she did communicate to the children themselves across these apparitions that they would have of her. Indeed, we'll see as we proceed through the year how important this devotion to the Immaculate Heart of Mary, how important these messages of Fatima are. But for the moment, it suffices to simply acquire a knowledge of them, for you cannot love what you do not know. So we go to the 13th of June, 1917. 13th of June is a date that is, I would say, a favourite date amongst faithful here, because it's the feast day of Saint Antony of Padua himself. And the 13th of June was chosen by Our Lady not haphazardly. The 13th of May likewise has its significance. The 13th of June was the national feast day for Portugal, because Portugal has as its patron saint Saint Antony himself. Saint Antony was born in Lisbon. Saint Antony was an Augustinian friar in the Coimbrian monastery in Portugal, and would of course be sent to Italy to perform much of his apostolate, and there became famous for his work. But he remained Portuguese. The parish in which Lucy and Jacinta and Francisco were was in fact the parish of Saint Antony. It does not mean that all the churches in Portugal were named after Saint Antony, quite the contrary, but this particular parish was. So we have at least that claim to fame, that we are of the same patron as these three seers' home parish was. And just as we, on the 13th of June, or the Sunday closest to it, have a great festivity, celebrate a mass in his honour, a sermon is preached in his honour, a procession is performed in his honour, a meal afterwards is held in his honour, so too likewise all these same events would take place on the 13th of June in the parish of Lucy and Jacinta and Francisco. And yet it was on this day that Our Lady chose to appear. And it was on this day that they would have to, despite the fact they loved being attending these events and would never miss them for the world, they would have to make that sacrifice. They would have to leave the festivities, they would have to go to the Kova Adiriya, and they would have to wait there patiently for the coming of Our Lady. And this indeed they did. There were, when they went there, 50 people already assembled. 50 curious onlookers, 50 believers, 50 Catholics simply wanting to know more about the apparitions and hoping, if they could, be it granted to them, at least to have some sign that these apparitions took place. So these are the first witnesses, if you like, of these apparitions. Our Lady would appear after they had recited the rosary, as they were beginning to recite the litany of Loreto. Lucy told them that there would not be time to finish it. And then Lucy arranged her mantilla, she arranged her frock, and she was going to the church. And then Our Lady appeared on the holmoke, just the same way as she appeared on the 13th of May. When Our Lady appeared, Lucy would address her, "Your Grace, you have asked us to come here on the 13th of the month. Here we are. What do you want of us?" And Our Lady will make three very specific requests to the children. The first request will be simply a reminder to keep the appointments. "I want you to come here on the 13th of next month." The second request will be insistence again on the recitation of the rosary daily. "I want you to say the rosary daily." And then the third request will be in relation to Lucy. "I want you to learn to read." Lucy was about 13, 14 years of age. So that she had not still learnt to read was not her own fault. She was quite capable of reading. She was a very intelligent young girl, very quick, very sharp intelligence, in fact. But her mother had neglected to tend to her education. She had kept her at home. She had kept her for the sake of assisting her in her many household chores and tending to the sheep and so on and so forth. And this, of course, did not meet with heaven's approval. The neglect of the children's education was not approved at all by Our Lady. Then Lucy would ask for the cure of someone. She had many people asking for her to be the spokeswoman for them before Our Lady, to ask for special graces and certain prayers and to be answered and so on and so forth. Lucy did not present all of them. She simply presented one. It was the cure of a certain man. Our Lady said, "If he be converted, he will be cured before the end of the year." So Our Lady is going to grant a miracle, but she's going to grant that miracle, of course, on the condition of his interior conversion, his interior healing. Like the leper in today's gospel, he will be cured by Our Lord, but that curing will be there in order to secure his salvation. And Lucy will then put forward the next request. This request comes not just from her, this request comes from her, Jacinta, and Francisco. And it's the consequence of having seen Our Lady on the 13th of May. They saw an angel the year before. They will see Our Lady on the 13th of May. And in that apparition of the 13th of May, she promises that they will go to heaven, but she doesn't give any time frames. The children, seeing Our Lady, want nothing else but to go to heaven. Francisco will often repeat after that first apparition, "All I want is to go to heaven." The things of this earth no longer interest them once they have seen Our Lady. Our Lady is going to give an answer to that question, which is going to, in fact, establish in a sense the vocation. It's going to mark out their individual and personal vocations to a certain degree. It's going to give them a singular and extraordinary impetus and desire for their sanctification. Before I go to that answer of Our Lady, we take a step aside and we look at what these bystanders are witnessing. What are they seeing taking place at this moment? Well, they certainly are not seeing Our Lady. What they do witness, according to the various reports, is that this oak tree, this holm oak, is bearing under the weight of a person who's standing above it. The branches are bending under this weight. That there is certainly a sign of the impression of someone's feet upon the holm oak. This impression will remain even after the apparition has finished. That they hear something, they do hear, some of them, a reply to the questions that little Lucy asks. Little Lucy is the only person to speak. She is, if you like, the spokeswoman of the three. And this voice that they hear is a very fine voice, but a very distant voice, to the point where they cannot make out any of the words. It's only given to Lucy. And to Lucy and Jacinta to hear Our Lady. Francisco will not be able to hear Our Lady.

see what they can, hear what they can, as will be Our Lady's wish. Our Lady will give an answer to this question of Lucy, which is, we want to go to heaven. Would you take us to heaven? And the question is not, would you take us to heaven sometime soon, but would you take us to heaven now? We want to go now. We can't wait. Our Lady replies, I will take Francesco and Jacinta soon. But for you, you must remain sometime longer here on earth, for our Lord wants to establish devotion to my Immaculate Heart. To whosoever embraces this devotion, I promise salvation. They will be, says Our Lady, as flowers that will adorn the throne of God. These people who embrace this devotion, they will be especially dear to God, says Our Lady. These words of Our Lady indicate that this devotion to her Immaculate Heart is not something that she is specially wanting. It's something that our Lord is especially wanting for the world, for her glory and her honour. It's a devotion which our Lord is not content to be spread within a small number. It must be worldwide. He wants devotion in the world to my Immaculate Heart. It's a devotion which is indeed going to secure the salvation of a great number of people. To whomsoever embraces this devotion, I promise salvation. And it's a devotion which will be especially pleasing to God. In other words, a devotion which sets itself in a way above other devotions. It does not mean that we are to drop all our other devotions and only have this devotion. It means that this devotion is a devotion especially granted for this time. A devotion which is especially important for our times, which Sister Lucy insists on, Our Lady has made her understand, are the end times. It is a devotion which is especially dear to God, and therefore will produce saints, as we will see in the life of these three seers, the degree of sanctity which they arrive at through this devotion, and as we will see, especially from Lucy, who will become a saint because primarily of the way that she walks. I mean that she walks the path of Our Lady. Our Lady will be her way and her refuge. Now, Lucy, having heard this response of Our Lady, that she must stay longer, that she is going to be the instrument through which our Lord is going to spread devotion to of the Immaculate Heart of His Mother, she is saddened. She is saddened to lose the company of her two cousins, for the simple reason that they are the only two who understand her. No one else does. They are the only two who have ever seen Our Lady like she has. They are the only two who share in this tremendous mission that has been confided to her. And in fact, since these apparitions, especially those of the angel and the first apparition, they have become very, very close. Their reunion has been forged by the sufferings that they have had to pass through already since the first apparition. They therefore cannot bear to lose each other, and the possibility of being the last one and the only one left on earth is for little Lucy something unbearable. And so she pleads with Our Lady, am I to stay here alone? And Our Lady replies, no, my daughter. Do you suffer a great deal? Don't lose heart. I will never forsake you. And then she gives a reply which establishes, in fact, the overall spirituality that will form the life of this Portuguese girl and later Carmelite nun. She says, my Immaculate Heart will be your refuge and the way that leads to God. And so that these words do not remain

0: empty words or words that fall on deaf ears because the children are too young to understand their depth. Our Lady then, as she says these words, she opens her hands, as she did in Ruta Bach when she presented us with the image for the Miraculous Medal. She opens her hands. She, as she did on the 13th of May when she let the streams of light pour into the souls of these children, so she will do so again on the 13th of June. And the light that will come forth and pour into the souls of these children is the light of God Himself. They are going to participate in the vision of God. It's not going to be the beatific vision in itself. It's going to be a distant, if you like, vision of God, but it's going to be certainly enough to allow them to penetrate into some of the great mysteries that Our Lady will wish them to have a deep and a intimate knowledge of. In this case, the mystery of her Immaculate Heart. She communicates to them this light, and in this light they see two streams, if you like, one rising up into heaven, the other coming down and pouring upon the earth. Those that going up into heaven, in the midst of it, caught up, if you like, in the current, is Francisco and Jacinta, whereas in the other stream pouring down upon the earth is Lucy. Lucy will be given to understand that this means that the two others will shortly ascend to heaven, or shortly die and go to heaven rather, whereas she herself, she will remain on earth for a period longer. Then Our Lady grants them other graces. She grants them to understand other things, things which are not, we don't need to know about. They were for the children, to prepare them for their mission ahead. But one thing they do reveal to us, which brings us now to the very heart or centre of the mission of the message of Fatima, is this revelation of the Immaculate Heart. She stands before them, she holds in her right hand her Immaculate Heart, encircled with thorns, the image of which we see every time we see a picture of the Immaculate Heart or a statue. These thorns, as you know, representing the sins of mankind, and this heart seeking reparation for those sins. And she grants, as the children see this image, she grants them a profound and intimate knowledge of her Immaculate Heart, an ardent love, says Sister Lucy, and an intimate knowledge of the Immaculate Heart of Mary. It's a knowledge which is not just limited to these three seers. It's a knowledge which was given to Sister Lucy, little Lucy, so that later on she could transmit it and communicate it to the world. It is a knowledge granted to us to the degree, of course, that we take the time to study, to live, and to embrace this devotion to the Immaculate Heart of Mary, which we will indeed have time to do as the year progresses. The 50 onlookers present witnessed the end of the apparition, were glad that they were there, had seen enough to convince them that something supernatural was taking place, and had received one single answer to their question to what did Our Lady say. Sister Lucy simply replies, "Pray the rosary daily." That for them was enough. They understood that that's all they needed at this stage to do. And it gave them a greater devotion, a greater love for their daily rosary. They would pray the litany of Our Lady, and then as a group they would head back to the town where the festivities were taking place, in procession or you like, if you're in a pilgrimage. And there they would pray the rosary on the way. As they arrived into the town, people asked them, "So where have you been? What have you been doing?" And they explained that they had been at the Covaderia and that they had witnessed the apparition of Our Lady. They had spoken with such faith and such enthusiasm that the others who heard them were indeed ignited with great interest, to the point where these 50 first witnesses, generated enough interest and enthusiasm to bring thousands to the next apparition a month later, which we will see next Sunday. In the name of the Father, and of the Son, and of the Holy Ghost. Amen.
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2: Jesus said to his disciples, "All power is given to me in heaven and on earth." And he said, "Behold, I'm with you all days, even to the consummation of the world." Words taken from the Holy Gospel for this Holy Trinity Sunday. In the name of the Father, and the Son, and the Holy Ghost. Amen. We believe in God the Father, God the Son, and God the Holy Ghost. One God in three persons. We adore God the Father, God the Son, and God the Holy Ghost. While we have much to say about the Father and the Son, the Holy Ghost remains seemingly the unknown person of God. The Holy Ghost, we know from the fathers and the doctors and the teachings of the church, is the soul of the Catholic Church, the soul of the body of Christ. Now, this makes the Holy Ghost the Spirit of Christ. Do we not find a vivid image of this truth in the gospel account of our risen Lord's first appearance to the apostles on Easter Sunday? The Holy Ghost was the breath of the Son. Man receives the Holy Ghost by drawing near to the Son, within reach of His breath, and then allowing ourselves to be breathed upon by His Majesty, Jesus Christ. So if you remember, He breathed on them and said, "Receive the Holy Ghost." The Holy Ghost is the Spirit of Christ. Thus, St. Augustine says this, "To receive the Spirit of Christ, the Holy Ghost, we must go to the body of Christ." To receive the Spirit of Christ, we must go to the body of Christ. In other words, the Holy Ghost is embodied. He's embodied. The mystical body of Christ is His body. Last Sunday, we spoke of this. We learned that if we try to find a spirituality divorced from the church, divorced from true religion established by God, we will end up uniting with a disembodied spirit. What's a disembodied spirit? A demon, a ghost, a poltergeist. St. Augustine says, "One possesses the Holy Ghost to the extent he loves the Church of Christ." One possesses the Holy Ghost to the extent he loves the Church of Christ. Think of the Creed. We start with God the Father, and then we focus on the Son for most of the Creed, and then comes a brief touching upon the Holy Ghost. And what does He do? He quickly leads us back to the Church. Thus, we say we believe in one Holy Catholic and Apostolic Church. It seems that the Holy Ghost is, as it were, disappears into the Father and the Son, or even into the Church, such that the Church never developed a separate pneumatology, a science of the Spirit. We have Christology, we have ecclesiology, but not a pneumatology. Clearly, the Holy Ghost is self-effacing. He does not speak of Himself, but of Christ and everything He revealed. He unveils Christ to us. Now, it seems there has always been an appeal to the Holy Ghost in the history of the Church. This is true, and this is good. But these various movements have almost always ended badly if they focus only on the Holy Spirit, the Holy Ghost. As a result, the Church speaks more and more discreetly about the Holy Ghost. Now, let us consider one of these historical movements, namely the one brought about by the pious Trappist abbot of the late 12th century. His name is Joachim of Fiore. He died in the year 1202. It is worthwhile to speak in some detail about Joachim, because his example serves to bring out the possibilities and dangers of speaking about the third person of the Holy Trinity, the Holy Ghost, apart from the Son or the Church. And his case is one that is still affecting us today. Still around. Thus, the reason I'm speaking of it today. Joachim felt deeply the insufficiencies of the church of his time, the rifts and rivalries between the Eastern Orthodox and the Roman Catholic Church, the jealousy between members of the clergy, jealousy between the laity, and between the clergy and the laity, the problem of the Jews, the tyranny and lust for power on part of certain churchmen and secular rulers. I hope this sounds familiar. Nothing new under the sun, right? From all this came the conviction that the present church could not be the definitive form of the church of God on earth. Joachim believed that before the return of Christ and the end of the world, a new intervention of God would have to take place on earth and in history. He desired a church that would be truly in conformity with the New Testament, according to his own reading and interpretation, of course. He wanted a new church that was in conformity with the promises of the prophets and the most profound aspirations of humanity. A church in which Jews and pagans, East and West, clergy and laity, all would live in the spirit of truth and love, and here's the key, without regulations and laws. So that the will of God would be really achieved in his creatures. And so Joachim's view, his new vision of things, grew as he tried to interpret the rhythm of history by starting out from the Trinitarian image of God. This is what they always do. They always project upon history a Trinitarian image. And so the Old Testament is the age of the Father. And after that age came the age of the Son and the Church, which up to that time had been hierarchical. And there would be a new age for the Church, the age of the Spirit. And he believed it would begin around the year 1260. The third age, the age of the Holy Spirit, which would be a realm of liberty and universal peace. In his own words, he said, the kingdom of the Holy Ghost, a new dispensation of universal love, which will proceed from the gospel of Christ, but will transcend the letter of it, and in which there will be no need of disciplinary institutions. Folks, I hope this is ringing bells in your minds. This is being repeated over and over again in our own time. I'll repeat it for you. That the kingdom of the Holy Ghost, a new dispensation of universal love, we're all going to get along, which will proceed from the gospel of Christ, but will transcend the letter of it, and in which there will be no need of disciplinary institutions. No courts of law, no canon law needed. The implication here is that the church of the Holy Spirit would no longer be hierarchical, but charismatic and circular in nature. But this notion is false, for in the Acts of the Apostles we hear, keep watch over yourselves and over the whole flock of which the Holy Ghost has appointed you overseers. The Holy Ghost formed a hierarchical church, and it will remain that way until the end of the world. Behold, I am with you all days, even to the consummation of the world, says the Lord. Although these ideas of Joachim were initially condemned by the Fourth Lateran Council in 1215, and later by Pope Alexander IV in 1256, after Joachim had died, long dead, this notion of an age of the Holy Spirit has not yet been abandoned. Even today, there are groups who hold that there will come such a church. Many of them are Protestant, obviously, but there are various groups inside the church as well. And some have started their own little communities and groups based on this idea. Many over the last few decades have also tried to restructure the church to be charismatic rather than hierarchical. doing away with that hierarchy, unless it, of course, serves their needs. You notice how quickly they put the hat on and condemn somebody when it goes against their plan. Well, it seems that the hope of Joachim had expressed through his reliance on a definitive coming of the Holy Spirit at some future date has ever since kept humanity from peace, one could argue. This idea won't go away. It is remarkable that by different byways, Hitler, Mussolini, and others found such slogans as the Third Reich, the Third Kingdom, the Third Reign. Marxism, communism also took up some of these views, including the concept of a historical movement that advances in triumph and in and of itself attains its goals unerringly. In other words, there's going to be workers' paradise sooner or later. You have to crack a few eggs to get there, but we're going to get there. It's going to be a workers' paradise on earth. No more government needed. Also involved is the idea of some kind of salvation that establishes itself definitively inside of history, this side of heaven. Not upon death. It works its way out. Once again, workers' paradise. This is the ever-present desire of man to recapture Eden, to long for this golden age, this new age. All his efforts produce is an antechamber to hell. Every time man tries to build Eden, he produces hell. We want the triumphant church now instead of passing through the militant church and the suffering church to arrive there. Nevertheless, having said all this, there is an age of peace, sometimes called the Age of Mary, that is prophesied to come. One can even read about it in the Apostolic Constitution, Ineffabilis Deus, in which Pope Pius IX defined the Immaculate Conception. Toward the end, speaking of the hope for effects from this definition, Pope Pius IX wrote this. Note the language. Note the universals he uses in this thing. He says, we have a very certain hope and complete confidence that the Most Blessed Virgin will ensure by her most powerful patronage that all difficulties will be removed and all errors dissipated, so that our Holy Mother, the Catholic Church, may flourish daily more and more throughout all the nations and countries, and may reign from sea to sea and from river to the ends of the earth, and may enjoy genuine peace, tranquility, and liberty. We are firm in our confidence that she will obtain pardon for the sinner, health for the sick, strength of heart for the weak, consolation for the afflicted, help for those in danger, and she will remove spiritual blindness from all who are in error, so that they may return to the path of truth and justice, and that there may be one flock and one shepherd. Thank you, Pope Pius IX. This is none other than the triumph of Mary's Immaculate Heart foretold at Fatima. Note well the marks of the age of Mary, the age of peace, the social reign of Jesus Christ, the King of Kings, and that of his church is what comes to pass. Not a liberation from the disciplines and institutions of religion. The church is restored to her former beauty. Other saints, speaking of this time, mention at this era, the saintly pope will come, as well as a Catholic king. Hierarchy in both spiritual and secular spheres are fully present. We will still need and still use all the sacraments too. So the hierarchy will remain, the sacraments will remain, the laws will remain, and they will be abided by. To answer Joachim of Fiore, let us turn first to St. Thomas Aquinas, who teaches, we are not to look forward to a state wherein man is to possess the grace of the Holy Ghost more perfectly than he has possessed it heretofore. Especially the apostles who received the first fruits of the Spirit sooner and more abundantly than others. So no one can say, I'm going to get more Holy Ghost than the apostles. If there is an age of the Holy Ghost, it began with the apostles. It is now. This is the time after Pentecost. And there's a battle going on. And the Holy Ghost always leads us to the source of peace in this battle, to Jesus Christ, the King of Kings. And he seeks to establish his reign and that of his holy church, not his own. Second, we can turn to Saint Irenaeus, who sketched in a more exact manner than Joachim the Trinitarian logic of history. For Irenaeus, this logic was not an ascension from the Old Testament, New Testament, and another age, from the Father to the Son, and then to the liberation and the Spirit. The direction for the individuals takes place within history in exactly the opposite way. The Holy Ghost is found at the beginning as the guide and leader of humanity. Although he can scarcely be perceived at times, then he leads us to the Son. And through the Son and the church he established, he leads us to the Father. Joachim, that's the right order. You have it inverted. And it's a diabolical disorientation. No wonder it was condemned. Rather than looking at salvation history as being three ages or three steps along a path, we see all history as being what? Christ-centered. All of the Old Testament looks forward to the Christ. All of the New Testament times look back to the Christ. All leads to Christ. We represent Christ now. History, as the very dating system we use indicates, is Christocentric. Joachim got it very wrong. History is not steps or ages, but a cross. It is X-shaped, with Christ coming right in the middle. And he will come back to set things aright at the very end. If we reflect on the various paths chosen by Joachim and those who followed him, they all seem to be saying the same thing. They somehow want to do what? They want to bypass the Son. They want to take flight from the incarnate Word and his incarnate church, especially when she is passing through a difficult trial, a passion, as we are in now. And this translates into wanting to bypass the cross. Man is forever trying to find a way around Calvary, around the Lord's command to take up our crosses and follow him. Let us avoid this error and allow the Holy Ghost to lead us to Christ and to him crucified. Let us end with this beautiful, approved, traditional prayer of the church. O Holy Ghost, make me faithful in every thought, and grant that I may always listen to thy voice and watch for thy light and follow thy gracious inspirations. I cling to thee, I give myself to thee, and I ask thee by thy compassion to watch over me in my weakness. Now listen to how it switches. We're asking for grace from the Holy Ghost. And what is he going to do? Holding the pierced feet of Jesus, looking at his five wounds, trusting in his precious blood, adoring his open side and stricken heart, I implore thee, adorable Spirit, helper of my infirmity, to keep me in thy grace, now and always. Amen. In the name of the Father, and of the Son, and of the Holy Ghost.
3: Amen. So, my dear faithful, on this day we celebrate the memory of a very great bishop and truly a disciple of St. Peter, that he was a man of Antioch, that is where he came from. And then St. Peter himself, if you remember, that after he was in Jerusalem, as he left Jerusalem, he was then established himself in Antioch for several years. And it was there exactly that our saint of today became his disciple, followed the teachings and the example of St. Peter, to such an extent that he will actually follow St. Peter when Peter comes to Rome. And so as Apollinarius would listen to the very words of St. Peter himself, and there learn the doctrine of our Lord and Savior Jesus Christ. And so as St. Peter sees in him all the qualifications of a great leader of souls, and one who has great apostolic zeal, he will make him a bishop. He will make him the bishop of Ravenna. Ravenna, which is the city on the other side of Italy, some 500, 600 kilometers nor from Rome. And so there he will be sent by St. Peter to Ravenna, and there he will accomplish a great work of converting many of the inhabitants of this city, though to the faith in our Lord and Savior Jesus Christ. And so St. Peter will be martyred around the year 62, but St. Apollinarius will have the glory of dying for our Lord a few years later, about the year 70 or 79. That's when Vespasian will banish all Christians. And so he will actually be suffer because of a great mob of pagans that will come and try to take him, and he will actually be beaten to death by this mob. He will give up his life for our Lord and Savior, confessing his name as he was beaten to death by the crowd. And so that is where we remember the words of our Lord, that they will take you out of the synagogue, and they will that those that do harm to you will think they do honor to God. And so that is what we are remembered also in the teaching of our Lord and Savior in the Gospel of today, that those who are to rule in the kingdom of heaven are not to be as the pagans who lord it over their minors, but rather he that is the head of the church, let us say the bishop, will be as our Lord himself, who came not to be ministered unto, but to minister, to save. And so that is why we can see in the example of Apollinarius, following the example of St. Peter, to be at the service of other souls, that they might obtain eternal life. And so let us, my dear faithful, let us always look to the examples of the martyrs, firstly for their great courage in suffering so much for our Lord, but above all for their understanding, firstly, of eternal life, that we are to carry our cross after our Lord. And so if our Lord himself suffered and died upon the cross, it would be a great honor and a great glory for us to do something similar, to die also for our Lord, for the name of our Lord, for the faith of our Lord and Savior. But then also let us remember that he came to minister unto others. And so we too, my dear faithful, no matter what position we may have in the church or in society, that we are to give witness to of our Lord through our good example, through the words of encouragement, and above all by our own actions, that by the virtues that others see in us, they may also become closer to God, closer to our Lord and Savior. And so let us pray, my dear faithful, especially to Our Lady, that she may inspire us and pray for us, that we might, by using this grace that is offered to us, that we might be a good example for others to follow, that we might...
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1: In the name of the Father, and of the Son, and of the Holy Ghost, Amen. Dear family, dear friends, imagine that one of our boys, during one of these trips that they do in the woods, gets hurt, serious accident, he's bleeding, he's dying. And we put him in his room, and we let him bleed, and we let him without food. And when the parents call the weekend and say, Father, we have not had news about our Tommy during these last days. And also, do not be worried, ma'am. Everything is fine. Everything is well. And at the same time, that I am reassuring the parents that Tommy is in perfect health, that nothing is wrong with him, while he is dying in his room. Of course, this is just an example that comes to me at that time of the day and in this situation. But won't you say that I will be a rather nasty fellow, not to say even a criminal, not to take care of that boy, not to say the truth to his family? And you can come and tell me, Father, you are a nasty fellow, and you are a liar, and you are a criminal. And I will tell you, well, but you see, I didn't want to worry you. I didn't want to worry anyone. Won't that be an absurd, ridiculous reply? Well, I will certainly feel like a nasty fellow and like a criminal indeed, if I would tell you now, you see, Mrs. Newhoffen was a good woman. She was an exemplary mother of family. She was a good spouse. She suffered very much during her life, and she endured all that suffering with her strong faith, with her prayer life, with the frequency of sacraments, with works of charity for the church, for the poor, for the sick. And therefore, because all that is true and true indeed, Mrs. Newhoffen is already in heaven, and she is close to God, and let us rejoice in it. I'll be a criminal if I tell you this. Maybe that's the case. Maybe the sufferings of her sickness that led her to the end of her earthly life, offered up and accepted with a spirit of Christian resignation, maybe that was enough to purify her completely and to send her to heaven. But I do not know. Do you know it? You don't know it either. The Church wants to recall then, in every funeral ceremony, in this last solemn Mass which is celebrated in the funeral rites for the soul of the one who is departed before we commit the body to the earth, the Church wants us to recall that there is such a place as purgatory. Purgatory exists. When somebody dies, if he dies in a state of mortal sin, he goes to hell. There is no remission. Our Lord just said in the Gospel of today, of this Mass, the one who believes in me will not die forever, nor morietur in eternum. This eternal death is precisely hell, the total, absolute, eternal separation from God, plus the other punishments which are included. Now, there is only another eternal place to be, the one for which we have been created. This is heaven. But only saints go to heaven. Only saints can enter in heaven. Heaven is the land of saints, of the perfect friends of our Lord. And you are not going to tell me that in the moment of death, those who are not in mortal sin, they are saints. There is a large spectrum of possibilities between mortal sin and holiness. Somebody can have a repentance in the last moment. Maybe just an act of perfect contrition when the car is passing over his head and crushing it. Maybe the person has been a rascal his whole life or a great sinner. And we believe that an act of perfect contrition, well, can save a soul. And I proclaim that if Hitler made an act of perfect contrition just in the very last moment he was dying, when he killed himself, he didn't go to hell. And if Stalin made an act of perfect contrition just in the very end, he didn't go to hell. But my goodness, they were not saints. Now, we become saints here on earth or in purgatory. It is a place to make people saints. To purge, that's where the name comes. Purgatory, purgatorium, purgare, purgo. I purge, I clean, I purify. The verb in Latin means. Now there is a place to be purified, to become saint. Purified of what? Not of mortal sin. Since those who die mortal sin are irremissibly the enemies of God and go to hell. Purgatory exists in order to purify the souls of the venial sins that have not been forgiven or repented of in the moment of death, and also of what we call the temporal punishment, the punishment which is due to pay for mortal sins which have been confessed and pardoned. This is why purgatory exists. To purify all these remnants of sin and of attachment to sinful things that can remain in the soul after death. I will give you a simple example. You are all familiar with it, especially those who have children, and certainly those who are at the charge of schools or of institutions with children. When a child does something wrong, he feels guilty. He knows that he has done something which was not correct. And he comes to ask pardon to his father or to his mother. Well, I got upset and I slapped my little sister. So there it is. I am sorry. I ask pardon for it. The father and the mother are going to forgive the child immediately. But they are going to punish him. The forgiveness is given immediately by the very fact of the acknowledgement of the guilt and the feeling of repentance and contrition that comes with it. But there is still something to pay for the disorder, for the wrong that has been done. Children understand that, and a healthy father, a healthy mother, and a healthy child know very well that forgiveness does not consist in forgiving the punishment. This is wrong education, and that will create monsters. But to forgive the fault, and at the same time, to punish that action that needs to be restored somehow. An unhealthy child will ask from his parents to be forgiven and to be pardoned, not the fault, but the punishment. He will not care that he did something wrong. He will come to ask the forgiveness of the punishment. Don't punish me. And an unhealthy father and an unhealthy mother will say, all right, that's it. Don't be worried. We see in the school, and this is a great consolation, the students who know that they have done something wrong, they ask to be forgiven for it, and they are forgiven, but they they have a punishment to fulfill. And they will feel insecure, incomplete, if that punishment was not given. Because the punishment, when it is accepted and when it is fulfilled, restores to the soul a dignity which was lost. Mary Magdalene can look at the eyes of the most pure Mother of God in heaven. She was a prostitute. She was a scum, the lowest thing that one can imagine. And she can look at the eyes at the most pure Mother of God, the Virgin Mary. And she can look at the eyes to God Himself, purity itself. Why? Because not only she was forgiven and she asked pardon, but because she accepted the punishment for her sins. And she restored her dignity like that. When you go to confession, the priest forgives your sins. I absolve thee. And he gives you indeed the pardon of God. But he tells you, for your penance you will whatever. He gives you an action to fulfill, a special prayers to say, some act of charity or mortification. Because you need to restore the disorder that you created with your sin. You understand that? When there is a transgression, when there is a fault, you can ask forgiveness and to obtain it, of course, for the fault that you have committed, but you still need to pay a punishment in order to restore what you did wrong. Now, God gives us this opportunity in purgatory. And in purgatory, the souls are punished by being separated from God, and are punished by a mystical, mysterious, but real fire which torments the souls and purifies them. Why, will you say, why is it necessary to atone with punishment? Why punishment must be something that hurts? Well, because it will not be punishment otherwise. It will not be punishment. Dad, I am sorry that I slapped my sister. All right, I forgive you. Eat this candy for your penance. I absolve thee, yes. You are forgiven for your sins of calumny or impurity or whatever it was. And you see, and for your holy penance, well, I exempt you from Sunday Masses for the rest of the year. What punishment is this? Punishment consists precisely in something that is hard, that we don't like. And when you, good parents, punish your children, you ask them to do something that they don't like. And it is because of their fidelity in accepting that punishment and in fulfilling it that they are going to restore the wrong that they did and recover their dignity. Now, what the soul separated from the body don't like is to be separated from God. And that's where God punishes them. Our Lord brought redemption to the world, not with beautiful words, but by suffering the most terrible passion. And he was not acting, he was not posing, he did suffer indeed. Now why are we going to atone for our sins in a different manner than by suffering? And that's the way that God has determined, because that's the proper way. Therefore, my friends, do not be shocked if I tell you that maybe Mrs. Niehoffen in that moment is suffering in order to become a saint, in order to enter in heaven. Now, all that is very nice, Father, but what can I do? Well, it happens that you can help her to become a saint, that you can help the souls in purgatory. And you can help them with your prayers, with your sacrifices, with the application of indulgences to them, with the performance of acts of charity, of works of mercy, applying them for the souls in purgatory. And the highest thing that you can do, and the greatest treasure that you can apply for them, is the Holy Mass. That's why the best thing that you can do in this very moment for our dear Mrs. Newhaven is to be here, to assist to the Holy Mass. A Mass in which you are not going to be told that, Alleluia, Alleluia, she's in heaven. I will be a criminal, I repeat, if I said that. But a Mass in which you are being told that, yes, she was a good woman, and we all have fond memories of her, but that she was not a saint, and that she needs to become a saint to go to heaven. And if she didn't become a saint in these last days of her illness, she's becoming a saint right now. And that you are helping her to that with your prayers, with your sacrifices, with your works of mercy, etc. You see how logical it is. How much consoling it is, the thought that purgatory exists. How just it is. Do you really think that God would create angels or men, will create spirits, and that these spirits could turn against him, could destroy his creation, could spit in his face and still be called his friends? It is impossible. It is absurd. Only a maniac can think something like that, or a perfect ignorant. But there is such a place like hell, and the greatest folly is to say that it is empty, particularly in our perverted years. There is such a place as heaven, of course it is, because we have been created for that. But there is such a place as purgatory, and our faith teaches it, and our common sense claims for it, and our sense of justice recognizes its necessity. And we have this possibility of helping the souls. Now, my friends, dear members of the family of Mrs. Newhaven, dear parishioners, boys and girls who are here, let us pray for her. Let us pray for her that God Almighty will give her the reward of her good life. Let us pray for her and for her intentions, because she had particular intentions concerning especially her dear ones. Let us pray for all the souls in purgatory, especially the abandoned ones, the ones that just went there in the last moment, that nobody even thinks that there they are, and there they are, the poor ones. Nobody praying for them. Nobody taking care of them, especially now that nobody speaks about purgatory. Criminals indeed. And let us have, during this Mass, all these intentions in our heart, and let us be sure that Almighty God is going to answer our prayer. In the name of the Father, and of the Son, and of the Holy Ghost. Amen.
2: In the name of the Father, and of the Son, and of the Holy Ghost. Amen. Come, Holy Ghost, into the hearts of thy faithful, and kindle in them the fire of thy love. Send forth thy Spirit, and they shall be created. Let us pray. O God, who didst instruct the hearts of thy faithful by the light of the Holy Ghost, grant that thy gift of the same Spirit, that we may be always truly wise and ever to rejoice in his consolation, through the same Christ our Lord.
3: In the preface of the Mass for the Dead, we find these words: For your faithful, O Lord, life is changed, not taken away. In our world, the physical life is, according to the way we believe, the greatest thing. And therefore, physical death is seen as the greatest evil. And we even resist the process by which a person normally dies. We resist aging. We resist death. We even resist the appearance of aging. And we try to make death seem somehow as clean and comfortable as we possibly can. I remember once seeing an ad when I was stationed in Arkansas on the side of a truck. It was a casket company, and it said, "Comfortable caskets." And the more you think about that, the stranger it is. We no longer have the idea that gray hair and wrinkles bring dignity and a certain venerableness to you. People were respected because old people were thought to have accumulated wisdom and a certain gentleness and kindness through experience. Old people were thought to be good advisors, good friends, and good to have around. Now we have surgeries to disguise our aging. And that's why we have this sort of paranoia about smoking or drinking or anything else that harms the body, because we don't really believe there's anything else. That's really what drives it. It's a kind of atheism. We believe that when life's over, that's really it. And it's a relief to know through our faith that there's something quite different. Death means that life is changed, not taken away. The soul and the body are in a mysterious relationship, but the body receives its life not only from its own well-being, from being in good condition, but also from the soul. I remember how strange I thought it was when I was in college and we were discussing different souls, different kinds of souls. I thought, well, I didn't know there were different kinds of souls. So for a plant, there's what's called a vegetative soul. And when the plant's destroyed, the soul's destroyed. And for animals that are not human, there's an animative soul. And when the animal dies, the soul also ceases to exist. And then there's the human soul, which alone among those is supernatural and lives on. Which means that even though you did indeed have a beginning, in a certain sense, you're immortal. That means you don't die ever. You continue and you continue and you continue. And so your life on earth is just the first step in a journey that, in a certain sense, never ends, even though we arrive in heaven. And there's no change in heaven. If you want to read interesting theology, you have to look at what Thomas Aquinas has to say about what we'll be like in heaven. He acknowledges that our bodies will be perfect, and that they will not grow older. But then you have to start understanding how the people in the Middle Ages thought. They thought that the perfect age for a woman was 25 and the perfect age for men was 35. It was very peculiar to our thinking. We usually think, you know, of different ages for perfection without going into it. But they also realized that man's happiness would be eternal. All that a man could possibly long for when he's perfect would be God. All other desires being in perfect order and not troubling him in the least. Which brings us in a strange way to the topic of purgatory, because in purgatory you have a profound realization that God is your whole happiness, but you don't have God. You have the longing for God. And you have an awareness that you're not at all worthy to be in his presence. And you wouldn't want to be in the presence of God in that condition. And so you know you need to be in purgatory. But your greatest suffering is not any physical punishment. Your greatest suffering is not to be with God. Your greatest desire is not fulfilled. And if you could die from the pain of not having God, you would. But being a soul, you can't die. So you just linger. which is why we pray for the dead. It is a most unfortunate thing that the Protestants got rid of some of the books of both the Old and New Testament. In Maccabees, we find the words, "It is a holy and a wholesome thought to pray for the dead that their sins may be loosed." The occasion was a battle in which many men had died, and one of the leaders of the men who had died had money offered up so that prayers would be said for the dead. Why? So that their sins would be loosed. Even before the coming of Christ, there was that concept among some of the Jewish people that there was indeed a next life and that people would indeed linger because of the weight of their sins, unable to enter into that blessed place we now call heaven. If you read the writings of St. John of the Cross, some of you have gotten into that. It's not necessarily for everyone, but St. John of the Cross talks about two different stages in the spiritual life. And I bring them up only because it makes a very urgent point that has to do with this particular liturgical celebration. St. John of the Cross talks about how there are two times when a soul that advances all the way to perfection and sanctity, complete sanctity in this life, goes through two stages. Dark night of the senses, in which the person has given up the things of the world and God helps him to pass through a period where he has no desire for anything of the world, but he simply is desirous of God. So he becomes a good servant of God. And very often, while going through that stage, which God brings upon it, the person's prayer grows much better. And often they also go through terrible privations and sufferings, loss of friends, suffering from gossip, maybe people that they love very deeply die, all kinds of things go wrong. They come out of that stage, normally after some years, and they're much holier, and they grow in holiness, and they grow, and they grow. But according to John of the Cross, they're just getting started. He said, it's like a garden full of weeds, and you chop the tops off of all those weeds, and things can grow in the garden now, but the problem is that the soil is filled with the roots of all these weeds, and they cause a great deal of harm, and they always threaten to grow back. And a good gardener knows he has to go in there with the hoe and the plow, and has to tear the soil up completely, and rip all those roots out. And that's called the dark night of the spirit. And when you read the lives of the saints, they go through what is truly frightening just to read about. It's very painful. It's like being dead and being alive at the same time somehow. Complete darkness. And they often feel not only that God has abandoned them, but sometimes it feels that God hates them. It's a terrible, terrible darkness, which purifies them, and it does that equivalent of ripping out all the roots of all those weeds in their souls. And when they finally come out of that, they're ready for the final stages of holiness. Now, St. John goes on and on and on about all this, and then he says very casually, and if you go through all of this in this life, then you don't have to go to purgatory. What does that mean for the rest of us? That means that's where we're headed. And I can recall safely, because it happened 20 years ago or so, my grandmother's funeral, which was completely packed, big family, and the priest got up and said, I'm sure that God sees all the prayers you have already prayed and are praying now and will pray in the future, and so we can be sure that Catherine is in heaven. And I thought to myself, that doesn't seem like what I was taught. And that's what we always do now. We're so sure. And we say it's God's mercy and it's God's love, and we've prayed and she was such a good lady or he was such a good man, and you know, that's it. We've forgotten our theology. We've forgotten the perfection of God. We've forgotten that the soul is a very soul, is a very complex thing made for great holiness and total purity.

0: and we've placed them up near the tabernacle to be remembered for the next month. That's why we have funeral masses. That's why we have all over in our liturgy prayers for the deceased all the time. As it says in Maccabees, it's a holy and a wholesome thought to pray for the dead that they're...
1: Come, Father of the poor, come, treasures which endure, come, light of all that live. The gift of fear fills us with a sovereign respect for God, and makes us dread nothing so much as to offend Him by sin. It is a fear that arises not from the thought of hell, but from the sentiments of reverence and filial submission to our Heavenly Father. It is the fear that is the beginning of wisdom, detaching us from worldly pleasures that could in any way separate us from God. They that fear the Lord will prepare their hearts, and in His sight will sanctify their souls. Come, O blessed Spirit of holy fear, penetrate my inmost heart, that I may set Thee, my Lord and God, before my face forever. Help me to shun all things that can offend Thee, and make me worthy to appear before the pure eyes of Thy divine majesty in heaven, where Thou livest and reignest in the unity of the ever-blessed Trinity, God, world without end. Amen. Our Father who art in heaven, hallowed be Thy name. Thy kingdom come, Thy will be done on earth as it is in heaven. Give us this day our daily bread, and forgive us our trespasses, as we forgive those who trespass against us. And lead us not into temptation, but deliver us from evil. Amen. Hail Mary, full of grace, the Lord is with thee. Blessed art thou amongst women, and blessed is the fruit of thy womb, Jesus. Holy Mary, Mother of God, pray for us sinners, now and at the hour of our death. Amen. Glory be to the Father, and to the Son, and to the Holy Spirit, as it was in the beginning, is now, and ever shall be, world without end. Amen. Glory be to the Father, and to the Son, and to the Holy Spirit, as it was in the beginning, is now, and ever shall be, world without end. Amen. Glory be to the Father, and to the Son, and to the Holy Spirit, as it was in the beginning, is now, and ever shall be, world without end. Amen. Glory be to the Father, and to the Son, and to the Holy Spirit, as it was in the beginning, is now, and ever shall be, world without end. Amen. Glory be to the Father, and to the Son, and to the Holy Spirit, as it was in the beginning, is now, and ever shall be, world without end. Amen. Glory be to the Father, and to the Son, and to the Holy Spirit, as it was in the beginning, is now, and ever shall be, world without end. Amen. Glory be to the Father, and to the Son, and to the Holy Spirit, as it was in the beginning, is now, and ever shall be, world without end. Amen. On my knees before the great multitude of heavenly witnesses, I offer myself, soul and body, to Thee, eternal Spirit of God. I adore the brightness of Thy purity, the unerring keenness of Thy justice, and the might of Thy love. Thou art the strength and light of my soul. In Thee I live and move and am. I desire never to grieve Thee by unfaithfulness to grace, and I pray with all my heart to be kept from the smallest sin against Thee. Mercifully guard my every thought, and grant that I may always watch for Thy light, and listen to Thy voice, and follow Thy gracious inspirations. I cling to Thee, and give myself to Thee, and ask Thee, by Thy compassion, to watch over me in my weakness. Holding the pierced feet of Jesus, and looking at His five wounds, and trusting in His precious blood, and adoring His open side and stricken heart, I implore Thee, adorable Spirit, helper of my infirmity, so to keep me in Thy grace, that I may never sin against Thee. Give me grace, O Holy Ghost, Spirit of the Father and the Son, to say to Thee always and everywhere, Speak, Lord, for Thy servant heareth. Amen. O Lord Jesus Christ, who before ascending into heaven didst promise to send the Holy Ghost to finish Thy work in the souls of Thine apostles and disciples, deign to grant the same Holy Spirit to me, that He may perfect in my soul the work of Thy grace and Thy love. Grant me the spirit of wisdom, that I may despise the perishable things of this world, and aspire only after the things that are eternal. The spirit of understanding, to enlighten my mind with the light of Thy divine

divine truth, the spirit of counsel, that I may ever choose the surest way of pleasing God and gaining heaven, the spirit of fortitude, that I may bear my cross with thee, and that I may overcome with courage all the obstacles that oppose my salvation, the spirit of knowledge, that I may know God and know myself and grow perfect in the science of the saints, the spirit of piety, that I may find the service of God sweet and amiable, the spirit of fear, that I may be filled with a loving reverence toward God and may dread in any way to displease him. Mark me, dear Lord, with the sign of thy true disciples, and animate me in all things with thy spirit. Amen.

0: I guess I should take advantage of this opportunity to say hello to my parents and to thank my dad for teaching me how to shuffle a deck of cards. Thanks, Dad. You're the best. So, I'm going to go through and fan these out, and you just pick one of them. Any card. Pick a card, any card. And I'm going to say, oh, you picked that one. Oh, good choice. All right, this one. So, that's your card. I actually have no clue what this card is. I can't see it. The phone is not on selfie mode, so I can't see the card. You can. This is your card. Memorize it. Remember it. And don't forget it. We're going to put it here on the top of the deck. I'm going to put the deck there and cut it in half. And then put these on top. So now your card is somewhere in the middle. Now I'm going to go through and proceed to try to find your card. Alright, so here's my guess at what your card is. Is that your card? Don't say yes or no. Don't shout at the screen, I don't want to hear you. Is that your card? No? Okay. Wait! Don't turn off the video yet. That was actually intentional. So, I don't think your card is actually the Eight of Hearts. I think your card is this next one on the bottom, which we're going to put on the top here now. That's what I think is your real card. The Eight of Hearts was just a decoy. It's just part of the trick. So, what we're going to do is put your card here. Eight of Hearts is here. And I'm going to actually let this little card transformer do the magic for me. So this is a card transformer. Basically, it's just a little clear sleeve. Basically, the way it works is you put the card in there and it transforms it for you. It's pretty cool. So here's the Eight of Hearts in the card transformer. Here's the deck with your card on top. I'm gonna put this right on top like that. And hopefully you can see this. Don't worry, if I get close to the camera, I did put an Altoid in before I started this. Hopefully it won't be too unbearable. So I'm just going to basically shake this and watch the card transformer change the Eight of Hearts into your card right in front of your eyes. Watch very closely. So we start shaking it. We got the Eight of Hearts still. And okay, well, something's changing. Oh boy. All right, well, a little there. Ace of Diamonds. All right, so looks like the Ace of Diamonds to me. Let's see, we'll pull it out. And indeed, the Ace of Diamonds. And on the top of the deck now, we have here the Eight of Hearts. So indeed, our card transformer did its job well. If the Ace of Diamonds was not your card, then I don't know, I guess go ahead and like give a thumbs down to the video or something so that I know that my trick totally failed. But if it was your video, if it was your card, then thank you. Thank you. I will be here, well, for the next 10 minutes or so. All right, now for some important things. And I'm actually not gonna sit on the stool. I'm going to sit on Father Rutledge's chair. I just gotta move it back. All right, so.
1: Grant, we beseech thee, O Lord, that thy people may shun all the wiles of the devil and with pure mind follow thee, the only God. Words of the Collect this morning. And from the lesson we heard, with all humility and mildness, with patience, supporting one another in charity, careful to keep the unity of the Spirit in the bond of peace. In the name of the Father, and of the Son, and of the Holy Ghost. Amen. There was a man in the land of Hus, whose name was Job. And that man was simple and upright and fearing God and avoiding evil. So begins the book of Job. Yet as the story of Job relates over many chapters, some friends came to comfort him, but instead became suspicious that he was guilty of something grave. They had convinced themselves that this was so, and they knew their theology well. Thus, they spent all their time trying to get Job to confess, to own up. What is it, Job? At the end, after much trial, verbal gymnastics, including a sort of open examination of conscience by Job himself. He went through all the commandments and said, I haven't done these things. The Lord came in a whirlwind and told the troublesome comforters how wrong they really were. He revealed how Job had not sinned at all, but rather they themselves had sinned and were in need of a mediator, namely Job himself, to get back into God's good graces. What causes this sort of situation to develop? Well, one of the causes is suspicion. Suspicion is the mortal enemy of a happy community, the mortal enemy of recollection in our own souls and peace of soul. So a couple of Sundays ago, I put a bookmark on this subject and I said we would take it up later. We're going back to our bookmark today. Turning to St. Thomas Aquinas, in a discussion under the virtue of justice, in the discussion of just judgments, he teaches this. Suspicion denotes evil thinking based on slight indications. Evil thinking based on slight indications. Well, let us note at the start that we're dealing with the natural law here, such as a right to a reputation or the health of a community. Thus, unjust judgments flowing from suspicion or slight indications are not just uncharitable, but unjust. So to judge justly of our neighbors, our minds must be fully informed, our reason must be certain, and our motive solid. And this requires much information and time. And this is why the scriptures speak of the need for two or three witnesses before accusations can be taken seriously. Consequently, those who judge without recourse to prudent reason very often judge on slight indications, little things that make them suspicious. I hope this is ringing bells. I think we've all been through this. That such judgments are made so easily in our time should not surprise us, because this is the age of conspiracy. The explanations given for major happenings in the world, in our country, seem hollow. Couple that with fake news and the repeated failures and scandals of those in positions of authority, trust begins to wane. What is more, we are very much influenced by modern thought, which says with Immanuel Kant, have the courage to use your own understanding. You don't have to submit to anybody else. Have the courage to use your own understanding. Or how about René Descartes' famous, I think, therefore I am. That's the father of modern thought, René Descartes. We figure we know. We figure we can rely on our own powers of judgment based on this modern way of thinking. Add on to this the impatience built into our daily life in this technological age, as well as the victim mentality that is so prevalent, where everyone points the finger at somebody else for the causes of his woes. We have a diabolical formula for suspicion to germinate and grow like noxious weeds. Turning again to St. Thomas, he lists three main causes for suspicion. That is, evil thinking based on too little information. He says, first, from a man being evil in himself. And from this very fact, as though conscious of his own wickedness, he is prone to think evil of others. This is the proverbial log in the eye that sees the speck everywhere outside itself. I have found that time and time again, suspicious people have serious issues in their own life, and they have not successfully dealt with them. Thus, they look to solve problems elsewhere to satisfy themselves that they are, after all, okay. Once again, that should ring bells. Haven't we all fallen into this trap? Second of all, St. Thomas says, this is due to a man being ill-disposed toward another. For when a man hates or despises another, or is angry with or envious of him, he is led by slight indications to think evil of him, because everyone easily believes what he desires. So anger and frustration act like magnifying lenses, making specks, slight indications, become logs, molehills become mountains. So first thing, man, from being evil in himself, from that very fact, as though conscious of his own wickedness, is prone to think evil of others. Secondly, this is due to a man being ill-disposed towards another, says St. Thomas. And then he gives a third reason. This is due to long experience. Wherefore the philosopher, that is Aristotle, says that old people are very suspicious, for they have often experienced the faults of others. In other words, someone who's been through combat is leery. St. Thomas then continues, consequently, suspicion denotes a certain amount of vice. And the further it goes, the more vicious it is, says St. Thomas. And here he names 3 degrees of suspicion. The first degree is when a man begins to doubt of another's goodness from slight indications. This is a venial and a light sin, for it belongs to human temptation without which no man can go through this life. So we're all going to suffer from that. We have indications and we start to think, we have to fight. He says this.

We'll see, we'll see. Let's be patient, we'll see. And now the third degree involves someone in authority, like a judge. When you go so far as to condemn a man on suspicion, says St. Thomas, this pertains directly to injustice and consequently is a mortal sin. A miscarriage of justice, obviously. Now note the common thread throughout all this, and St. Thomas repeats it numerous times, is slight indications. Not enough information to make a sound judgment. So to avoid this then, let's strive to delay, to distract or restrain our judgment. St. Philip Neri told us a way to do that. He wisely stated, the sanctity of a man lies in the breadth of three fingers. And he put them to his forehead. He says, that is to say, in mortifying the understanding, which would fain reason upon things. Sometimes we think about things too much. He says, put three fingers to your forehead and say, we'll see, we'll see. If we think too much on the slight indications or have too much free time to ponder such things, we will soon be making judgments that are unjust and sinful. St. Thomas then indicates in a follow-up article another way to escape from the trap of suspicion, namely, always to give the benefit of the doubt, to put things in the best light possible. He points out that in giving the facts a happy interpretation, we may occasionally or even often make wrong judgments. But at the same time, we will not commit sins of injustice. Here's the exact quote. It is better to err frequently through thinking well of a wicked man than to err less frequently by having an evil opinion of a good man. Because in the latter case, an injury is inflicted, but not in the former. Better to give the happy interpretation and do without sinning than to be right. Another solution we are taught from the earliest times in the church is to seek the proper channels for concerns. Time and time again, it's been proven that when the soul laboring under suspicion seeks the proper authority, they regain their peace and the devil is disarmed. If anyone has a concern, the church and the state both have pathways through which the resolution can be sought. Granted, they don't always work, but at least you did your part and your conscience is clear. And if need be, you can go to the next level, etc., etc. St. John of the Cross wrote some precautions about seeking holiness in a community, speaking mostly to religious, but it fits us too. St. John of the Cross has us avoid suspicion of others altogether by not examining or considering what others are doing so much, but rather to flee from these things, lest the devil start to work on us and deceive us. Here is the exact quote. Two of them. Do not think about others, neither good things nor bad, unless, obviously, you're in a position you have to, position of authority. He says, flee them inasmuch as possible. And if you do not observe this practice, you will not be able to reach holy recollection or deliver yourself from imperfections. And if you should wish to allow yourself some freedom in this matter, the devil will deceive you in one way or another. Or you will deceive yourself under some guise of good or evil. St. John of the Cross, thank you. He's an expert, a mystical doctor. He knows what he's talking about. In another place, he says this, very carefully guard yourself against thinking about what happens in the community, and even more against speaking of it. Of anything in the past or present concerning a particular person, nothing about his or her character or conduct or deeds, no matter how serious any of this may seem. Do not say anything under the color of zeal or of correcting a wrong, unless at the proper time to whomever by right you ought to tell. He's saying you have a chain of authority, you have a pathway to resolve issues, use the proper pathway. Then he says, never, never, which is hard, especially in our time, never be scandalized or astonished.

0: astonished at anything you may happen to see or learn of, endeavoring to persevere or preserve your soul in forgetfulness of all that. Thank you, St. John of the Cross. He knows what he's talking about, folks. As he was falsely accused and rashly judged, the Carmelites, resisting his reforms, were convinced he and the other reformed Carmelites and the friars were up to no good. After capturing St. John, they imprisoned him in a tiny dungeon in the Toledo Carmel, feeding him only bread and water for the most part, beating him daily, all to break him down and make him confess. He was Job all over again. These were fellow Carmelites. But they could not find anything wrong with him. He did not complain. He kept his peace. They could not get him to confess to anything or to return to their mitigated way of life. After some time, many started to doubt the accusations, especially when they saw unnatural light, oftentimes coming from his tiny dungeon. They decided he must either be a saint or a sorcerer. Where there was no love, St. John put love and drew out love. His jailer lightened up on him and he escaped like a bird from the fowler. Later he would say, God has a terrible way of treating his friends, and in truth he does them no wrong, since that was the way he treated his son. Sounds like something out of the book of Job. And instead of complaining about his treatment and near death by starvation, he said, they are free now from the faults which my wretchedness made them commit. He considered the mitigated friars his benefactors, for in that cell, he formulated the prayer, the poem, The Dark Night of the Soul, and the Ascent of Mount Carmel, from which he wrote his greatest works. Let us strive, dearly beloved, to avoid the disturbances suspicions cause us and others. By seeking out the proper channels or our superiors when we have a concern. By being suspicious of our own motives and thoughts before we consider things wrong with those around us. And by putting things in their best light, striving to prevent ourselves from making any definite conclusions, as St. Thomas advises. Again, we heard in the prayer, grant, we beseech thee, O Lord, that thy people may shun all the wiles of the devil and with pure mind follow thee, the only God. And in the lesson, with all humility and mildness, with patience, supporting one another in charity, careful to keep the unity of the Spirit in the bond of peace.
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0: This commandment, the third commandment, is like the others, not insofar as it is a precept of the ceremonial law, but only as it is a natural and moral precept. The worship of God and the practice of religion, which it comprises, have the natural law for their basis. Nature prompts us to give some time of worship to God. Keep holy the Sabbath. So Holy Mother Church says, by her precept, go to Mass. Nature requires some time to be given to necessary functions of the body, to sleep, repose, and the like. So she also requires that some time be devoted to the mind, to refresh itself by the contemplation of God, reaching for Him. Otherwise, we become like the beasts. Why is it that we have so many problems in this world? Men are not reaching for God and contemplating God. They contemplate material things. They spend so much time immersed in material things, they become very base. They become much like beasts and not much better. We have to be thinking of God. We have to be contemplating Him, because we are not just a body. We are also a soul.
1: 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The Rosary is the most beautiful and the most rich in graces of all prayers. It is the prayer that touches most the heart of the Mother of God. And if you wish peace to reign in your homes, recite the Family Rosary. Pope St.
2: In the name of the Father, and of the Son, and of the Holy Spirit, Amen. I believe in God, the Father Almighty, Creator of heaven and earth, and in Jesus Christ, His only Son, our Lord, who was conceived by the Holy Spirit, born of the Virgin Mary, suffered under Pontius Pilate, was crucified, died, and was buried. He descended into hell. The third day He arose again from the dead. He ascended into heaven and sitteth at the right hand of God, the Father Almighty. From thence He shall come to judge the living and the dead. I believe in the Holy Spirit, the Holy Catholic Church, the communion of saints, the forgiveness of sins, the resurrection of the body, and life everlasting. Amen. Our Father, who art in heaven, hallowed be thy name. Thy kingdom come, thy will be done on earth as it is in heaven.
3: Give us this day our daily bread, and forgive us our trespasses, as we forgive those who trespass against us. And lead us not into temptation, but deliver us from evil. Amen.
2: Hail Mary, full of grace, the Lord is with thee. Blessed art thou among women, and blessed is the fruit of thy womb, Jesus.
3: Holy Mary, Mother of God, pray for us sinners now and at the hour of our death. Amen.
2: Hail Mary, full of grace, the Lord is with thee. Blessed art thou among women, and blessed is the fruit of thy womb, Jesus.
3: Holy Mary, Mother of God, pray for us sinners now and at the hour of our death. Amen.
2: Hail Mary, full of grace, the Lord is with thee. Blessed art thou among women, and blessed is the fruit of thy womb, Jesus.
3: Holy Mary, Mother of God, pray for us sinners now and at the hour of our death. Amen.
2: Glory be to the Father, and to the Son, and to the Holy Spirit.
3: As it was in the beginning, is now, and ever shall be, world without end. Amen.
4: The Joyful Mysteries.
2: The Joyful Story. Through Gabriel, God told Mary that she was to be the mother of the Messiah. She was willing, and the Word was made flesh. Then the gracious Mary went to her sister Elizabeth, her aged kinswoman, who was also awaiting the birth of a son, John the Baptist. Months later in Bethlehem for the census, Mary brought forth her son, Jesus. 40 days after his birth, at his presentation in the temple, Jesus was taken into the arms of the saintly Simeon. At the age of 12, he was again brought to the temple and became separated from his parents for 3 days while about my Father's business. The first joyful mystery, the Annunciation. Our Father, who art in heaven, hallowed be thy name, thy kingdom come. Thy will be done on earth as it is in heaven.
3: Give us this day our daily bread, and forgive us our trespasses, as we forgive those who trespass against us. And lead us not into temptation, but deliver us from evil. Amen.
2: Hail Mary, full of grace, the Lord is with thee. Blessed art thou among women, and blessed is the fruit of thy womb, Jesus.
3: Holy Mary, Mother of God, pray for us sinners now and at the hour of our death. Amen.
2: Hail Mary, full of grace, the Lord is with thee. Blessed art thou among women, and blessed is the fruit of thy womb, Jesus.
3: Holy Mary, Mother of God, pray for us sinners now and at the hour of our death. Amen.
2: Hail Mary, full of grace, the Lord is with thee. Blessed art thou among women, and blessed is the fruit of thy womb, Jesus.
3: Holy Mary, Mother of God, pray for us sinners now and at the hour of our death. Amen.
2: Hail Mary, full of grace, the Lord is with thee. Blessed art thou among women, and blessed is the fruit of thy womb, Jesus. Hail Mary, full of grace, the Lord is with thee. Blessed art thou among women, and blessed is the fruit of thy womb, Jesus. Hail Mary, full of grace, the Lord is with thee. Blessed art thou among women, and blessed is the fruit of thy womb, Jesus. Hail Mary, full of grace, the Lord is with thee. Blessed art thou among women, and blessed is the fruit of thy womb, Jesus.
3: Holy Mary, Mother of God, pray for us sinners now and at the hour of our death. Amen.
2: Hail Mary, full of grace, the Lord is with thee. Blessed art thou among women, and blessed is the fruit of thy womb, Jesus.
3: Holy Mary, Mother of God, pray for us sinners now and at the hour of our death. Amen.
2: Hail Mary, full of grace, the Lord is with thee. Blessed art thou among women, and blessed is the fruit of thy womb, Jesus.
3: Holy Mary, Mother of God, pray for us sinners now and at the hour of our death. Amen.
2: Hail Mary, full of grace, the Lord is with thee. Blessed art thou among women, and blessed is the fruit of thy womb, Jesus. Glory be to the Father, and to the Son, and to the Holy Spirit.
4: O my Jesus, forgive us our sins, save us from the fires of hell, and lead all souls to heaven, but especially those most in need of your mercy.
2: The second joyful mystery, the Visitation. Our Father, who art in heaven, hallowed be thy name. Thy kingdom come, thy will be done on earth as it is in heaven.
3: Give us this day our daily bread, and forgive us our trespasses, as we forgive those who trespass against us. And lead us not into temptation, but deliver us from evil. Amen.
2: Hail Mary, full of grace, the Lord is with thee. Blessed art thou among women, and blessed is the fruit of thy womb, Jesus.
3: Holy Mary, Mother of God, pray for us sinners now and at the hour of our death. Amen.
2: Hail Mary, full of grace, the Lord is with thee. Blessed art thou among women, and blessed is the fruit of thy womb, Jesus.
3: Holy Mary, Mother of God, pray for us sinners now and at the hour of our death. Amen.
2: Hail Mary, full of grace, the Lord is with thee. Blessed art thou among women, and blessed is the fruit of thy womb, Jesus. Hail Mary, full of grace, the Lord is with thee. Blessed art thou among women, and blessed is the fruit of thy womb, Jesus. Hail Mary, full of grace, the Lord is with thee. Blessed art thou among women, and blessed is the fruit of thy womb, Jesus.
3: Holy Mary, Mother of God, pray for us sinners now and at the hour of our death. Amen.
2: Hail Mary, full of grace, the Lord is with thee. Blessed art thou among women, and blessed is the fruit of thy womb, Jesus.
3: Holy Mary, Mother of God, pray for us sinners now and at the hour of our death.
2: Hail Mary, full of grace, the Lord is with thee. Blessed art thou among women, and blessed is the fruit of thy womb, Jesus.
3: Holy Mary, Mother of God, pray for us sinners now and at the hour of our death. Amen.
2: Hail Mary, full of grace, the Lord is with thee. Blessed art thou among women, and blessed is the fruit of thy womb, Jesus.
3: Holy Mary, Mother of God, pray for us sinners now and at the hour of our death. Amen.
2: Hail Mary, full of grace, the Lord is with thee. Blessed art thou among women, and blessed is the fruit of thy womb, Jesus. Hail Mary, full of grace, the Lord is with thee. Blessed art thou among women, and blessed is the fruit of thy womb, Jesus. Glory be to the Father, and to the Son, and to the Holy Spirit.
4: O my Jesus, forgive us our sins, save us from the fires of hell, and lead all souls to heaven, but especially those most in need of your mercy.
2: The third joyful mystery, the Nativity. Our Father, who art in heaven, hallowed be thy name. Thy kingdom come, thy will be done on earth as it is in heaven.
3: Give us this day our daily bread, and forgive us our trespasses, as we forgive those who trespass against us. and lead us not into temptation, but deliver us from evil. Amen.
2: Hail Mary, full of grace, the Lord is with thee. Blessed art thou among women, and blessed is the fruit of thy womb, Jesus.
3: Holy Mary, Mother of God, pray for us sinners now and at the hour of our death. Amen.
2: Hail Mary, full of grace, the Lord is with thee. Blessed art thou among women, and blessed is the fruit of thy womb, Jesus.
3: Holy Mary, Mother of God, pray for us sinners now and at the hour of our death. Amen.
2: Hail Mary, full of grace, the Lord is with thee. Blessed art thou among women, and blessed is the fruit of thy womb, Jesus. Hail Mary, full of grace, the Lord is with thee. Blessed art thou among women, and blessed is the fruit of thy womb, Jesus. Hail Mary, full of grace, the Lord is with thee. Blessed art thou among women, and blessed is the fruit of thy womb, Jesus. Hail Mary, full of grace, the Lord is with thee. Blessed art thou among women, and blessed is the fruit of thy womb, Jesus. Hail Mary, full of grace, the Lord is with thee. Blessed art thou among women, and blessed is the fruit of thy womb, Jesus. Hail Mary, full of grace, the Lord is with thee. Blessed art thou among women, and blessed is the fruit of thy womb, Jesus. Hail Mary, full of grace, the Lord is with thee. Blessed art thou among women, and blessed is the fruit of thy womb, Jesus. Hail Mary, full of grace, the Lord is with thee. Blessed art thou among women, and blessed is the fruit of thy womb, Jesus. Glory be to the Father, and to the Son, and to the Holy Spirit.
4: O my Jesus, forgive us our sins, save us from the fires of hell, and lead all souls to heaven, but especially those most in need of your mercy.
5: The fourth joyful mystery, the presentation in the temple. Our Father who art in heaven, hallowed be thy name. Thy kingdom come, thy will be done on earth as it is in heaven.
3: Give us this day our daily bread, and forgive us our trespasses, as we forgive those who trespass against us. And lead us not into temptation, but deliver us from evil. Amen.
2: Hail Mary, full of grace, the Lord is with thee. Blessed art thou among women, and blessed is the fruit of thy womb, Jesus. Hail Mary, full of grace, the Lord is with thee. Blessed art thou among women, and blessed is the fruit of thy womb, Jesus. Hail Mary, full of grace, the Lord is with thee. Blessed art thou among women, and blessed is the fruit of thy womb, Jesus. Hail Mary, full of grace, the Lord is with thee. Blessed art thou among women, and blessed is the fruit of thy womb, Jesus. Hail Mary, full of grace, the Lord is with thee. Blessed art thou among women, and blessed is the fruit of thy womb, Jesus. Hail Mary, full of grace, the Lord is with thee. Blessed art thou among women, and blessed is the fruit of thy womb, Jesus. Hail Mary, full of grace, the Lord is with thee. Blessed art thou among women, and blessed is the fruit of thy womb, Jesus. Hail Mary, full of grace, the Lord is with thee. Blessed art thou among women, and blessed is the fruit of thy womb, Jesus. Hail Mary, full of grace, the Lord is with thee. Blessed art thou among women, and blessed is the fruit of thy womb, Jesus. Hail Mary, full of grace, the Lord is with thee. Blessed art thou among women, and blessed is the fruit of thy womb, Jesus.
3: Glory
2: be to the Father, and to the Son, and to the Holy Spirit.
4: O my Jesus, forgive us our sins, save us from the fires of hell, and lead all souls to heaven, but especially those most in need of your mercy.
5: Fifth joyful mystery, finding of Jesus in the temple.
2: Our Father who art in heaven, hallowed be thy name. Thy kingdom come, thy will be done on earth as it is in heaven.
3: Give us this day our daily bread, and forgive us our trespasses, as we forgive those who trespass against us. And lead us not into temptation, but deliver us from evil.
2: Hail Mary, full of grace, the Lord is with thee. Blessed art thou among women, and blessed is the fruit of thy womb, Jesus. Hail Mary, full of grace, the Lord is with thee. Blessed art thou among women, and blessed is the fruit of thy womb, Jesus. Hail Mary, full of grace, the Lord is with thee. Blessed art thou among women, and blessed is the fruit of thy womb, Jesus. Hail Mary, full of grace, the Lord is with thee. Blessed art thou among women, and blessed is the fruit of thy womb, Jesus. Hail Mary, full of grace, the Lord is with thee. Blessed art thou among women, and blessed is the fruit of thy womb, Jesus. Hail Mary, full of grace, the Lord is with thee. Blessed art thou among women, and blessed is the fruit of thy womb, Jesus. Hail Mary, full of grace, the Lord is with thee. Blessed art thou among women, and blessed is the fruit of thy womb, Jesus. Hail Mary, full of grace, the Lord is with thee. Blessed art thou among women, and blessed is the fruit of thy womb, Jesus. Hail Mary, full of grace, the Lord is with thee. Blessed art thou among women, and blessed is the fruit of thy womb, Jesus. Hail Mary, full of grace, the Lord is with thee. Blessed art thou among women, and blessed is the fruit of thy womb, Jesus. Glory be to the Father, and to the Son, and to the Holy Spirit.
4: O my Jesus, forgive us our sins, save us from the fires of hell, and lead all souls to heaven, but especially those most in need of your mercy. Hail, Holy Queen, Mother of Mercy, our life, our sweetness, and our hope. To thee do we cry, poor banished children of Eve. To thee do we send up our sighs, mourning and weeping in this valley of tears. Turn, then, most gracious Advocate, thine eyes of mercy toward us, and after this our exile, show unto us the blessed fruit of thy womb, Jesus. O Clement, O loving, O sweet Virgin Mary, pray for us, O Holy Mother of God,
6: that we may be worthy of the promises of Christ.
4: We fly to thy patronage, O Holy Mother of God. Despise not our petitions and our necessities, but deliver us from all dangers, O ever glorious and blessed Virgin Mary.
2: In the name of the Father, and of the Son, and of the Holy
7: Ghost. In the name of the Father, and the Son, and the Holy Ghost. Amen. I believe in God, the Father Almighty, creator of heaven and earth, and in Jesus Christ, his only Son, our Lord, who was conceived by the Holy Ghost, born of the Virgin Mary, suffered under Pontius Pilate, was crucified, died, and was buried. He descended into hell, the third day he rose again from the dead. He ascended into heaven and stood at the right hand of God, the Father Almighty. From thence he shall come to judge the living and the dead. Our Father who art in heaven, hallowed be thy name. Thy kingdom come, thy will be done on earth as it is in heaven.
3: Give us this day our daily bread, and forgive us our trespasses, as we forgive those who trespass against us. And
7: Hail Mary, full of grace, the Lord is with thee. Blessed art thou amongst women, and blessed is the fruit of thy womb, Jesus. Hail Mary, full of grace, the Lord is with thee. Blessed art thou amongst women, and blessed is the fruit of thy womb, Jesus.
3: Holy Mary, Mother of God, pray for us sinners now.
7: Hail Mary, full of grace, the Lord is with thee. Blessed art thou amongst women, and blessed is the fruit of thy womb, Jesus.
3: Holy Mary,

0: Five sorrowful mysteries. The first is the agony of our Lord in the garden. Our Father who art in heaven, hallowed be thy name. Thy kingdom come, thy will be done on earth as it is in heaven.
1: Give us this day our daily bread, and forgive us our trespasses, as we forgive those who trespass against us.
0: Hail Mary, full of grace, the Lord is with thee. Blessed art thou amongst women, and blessed is the fruit of thy womb, Jesus.
1: Holy Mary, Mother of God, pray for us sinners now and at the hour of our death. Amen.
0: Hail Mary, full of grace, the Lord is with thee. Blessed art thou amongst women, and blessed is the fruit of thy womb, Jesus.
1: Holy Mary, Mother of God, pray for us sinners now and at the hour of our death.
0: Hail Mary, full of grace, the Lord is with thee. Blessed art thou amongst women, and blessed is the fruit of thy womb, Jesus.
1: Holy Mary, Mother of God, pray for us sinners now and at the hour of our death. Amen.
0: Hail Mary, full of grace, the Lord is with thee. Blessed art thou amongst women, and blessed is the fruit of thy womb, Jesus.
1: Holy Mary, Mother of God, pray for us sinners now and at the hour of our death. Amen.
0: Hail Mary, full of grace, the Lord is with thee. Blessed art thou amongst women, and blessed is the fruit of thy womb, Jesus.
1: Holy Mary,
0: Hail Mary, full of grace, the Lord is with thee. Blessed art thou amongst women, and blessed is the fruit of thy womb, Jesus.
1: Holy Mary, Mother of God, pray for us sinners now and at the hour of our death. Amen.
0: Hail Mary, full of grace, the Lord is with thee. Blessed art thou amongst women, and blessed is the fruit of thy womb, Jesus.
1: Holy Mary, Mother of God, pray for us sinners now and at the hour of our death. Amen.
0: Hail Mary, full of grace, the Lord is with thee. Blessed art thou amongst women, and blessed is the fruit of thy womb, Jesus.
1: Holy Mary, Mother of God, pray for us sinners now and at the hour of our death.
0: Hail Mary, full of grace, the Lord is with thee. Blessed art thou amongst women, and blessed is the fruit of thy womb, Jesus.
1: Holy Mary, Mother of God, pray for us sinners now and at the hour of our death. Amen.
0: Hail Mary, full of grace, the Lord is with thee. Blessed art thou amongst women, and blessed is the fruit of thy womb, Jesus.
1: Holy Mary, Mother of God, pray for us sinners now and at the hour of our death. Amen.

0: My Jesus.
1: The second sorrowful mystery is the scourging at the pillar. Our Father who art in heaven, hallowed be thy name. Thy kingdom come, thy will be done on earth as it is in heaven.
0: Give us this day our daily bread, and forgive us our trespasses, as we forgive those who trespass against us. And lead us not into temptation, but deliver us from evil.
1: Hail Mary, full of grace, the Lord is with thee. Blessed art thou amongst women, and blessed is the fruit of thy womb, Jesus.
0: Holy Mary, Mother of God, grace us now and at the hour of our death.
1: Mary, full of grace, the Lord is with thee. Blessed art thou amongst women, and blessed is the fruit of thy womb, Jesus.
0: Holy Mary, Mother of God,
1: hail Mary, full of grace, the Lord is with thee. Blessed art thou amongst women, and blessed is the fruit of thy womb, Jesus.
0: Holy Mary, Mother of God,
1: hail Mary, full of grace, the Lord is with thee. Blessed art thou amongst women, and blessed is the fruit of thy womb, Jesus.
0: Holy Mary,
1: Hail Mary, full of grace, the Lord is with thee. Blessed art thou amongst women, and blessed is the fruit of thy womb, Jesus.
0: Holy Mary, Mother of God,
1: Hail Mary, full of grace, the Lord is with thee. Blessed art thou amongst women, and blessed is the fruit of thy womb, Jesus.
0: Holy Mary, Mother of God,
1: Hail Mary, full of grace, the Lord is with thee. Blessed art thou amongst women, and blessed is the fruit of thy womb, Jesus.
0: Holy Mary, Mother of God, grace our sinners now and at the hour of our death.
1: Hail Mary, full of grace, the Lord is with thee. Blessed art thou amongst women, and blessed is the fruit of thy womb, Jesus.
0: Holy Mary, Mother of God, grace our sinners now and at the hour of our death.
1: Full of grace, the Lord is with thee. Blessed art thou amongst women, and blessed is the fruit of thy womb, Jesus.
0: Holy Mary, Mother of God, grace us in
1: the hour of our death. Hail Mary, full of grace, the Lord is with thee. Blessed art thou amongst women, and blessed is the fruit of thy womb, Jesus.
0: Holy Mary, Mother of God, grace us in the hour of our death.

0: O my Jesus,
1: forgive us our sins, save us from the fires of hell, lead all souls to heaven.
2: The third sorrowful mystery is the crowning of thorns. Our Father who art in heaven, hallowed be thy name. Thy kingdom come, thy will be done on earth as it is in heaven. Hail Mary, full of grace, the Lord is with thee. Blessed art thou amongst women, and blessed is the fruit of thy womb, Jesus.
3: Holy Mary,
2: Hail Mary, full of grace, the Lord is with thee. Blessed art thou amongst women, and blessed is the fruit of thy womb, Jesus.
3: Holy Mary, Mother of God, pray for us sinners now and at the hour of our death.
2: Amen. Hail Mary, full of grace, the Lord is with thee. Blessed art thou amongst women, and blessed is the fruit of thy womb, Jesus.
3: Holy Mary, Mother of God, pray for us sinners now and at the hour of our death.
2: Hail Mary, full of grace, the Lord is with thee. Blessed art thou amongst women, and blessed is the fruit of thy womb, Jesus.
3: Holy Mary, Mother of God, pray for us sinners now and at the hour of our death.
2: Hail Mary, full of grace, the Lord is with thee. Blessed art thou amongst women, and blessed is the fruit of thy womb, Jesus.
3: Holy Mary, Mother of God, pray for us sinners now and at the hour of our death.
2: Hail Mary, full of grace, the Lord is with thee. Blessed art thou amongst women, and blessed is the fruit of thy womb, Jesus.
3: Holy Mary, Mother of God, pray for us sinners now and at the hour of our death.
2: Hail Mary, full of grace, the Lord is with thee. Blessed art thou amongst women, and blessed is the fruit of thy womb, Jesus.
3: Holy Mary, Mother of God, pray for us sinners now and at the hour of our death.
2: Hail Mary, full of grace, the Lord is with thee. Blessed art thou amongst women, and blessed is the fruit of thy womb, Jesus.
3: Holy Mary, Mother of God, save us from sinners now and at the hour of our death. Amen.
2: Hail Mary, full of grace, the Lord is with thee. Blessed art thou amongst women, and blessed is the fruit of thy womb, Jesus.
3: Holy Mary, Mother of God, save us from sinners now and at the hour of our death.
2: Hail Mary, full of grace, the Lord is with thee. Blessed art thou amongst women, and blessed is the fruit of thy womb, Jesus.
3: Holy Mary, Mother of God, save us from sinners now and at the hour of our death.

0: away, Jesus.
1: Forgive us our sins. Save us from the fires of hell. Lead all souls, especially those who are most in need of mercy.
2: Four sorrowful mysteries, the carrying of the cross. Our Father who art in heaven, hallowed be thy name. Thy kingdom come, thy will be done earth as it is in heaven.
1: Give us this day our daily bread, and forgive us our trespasses, as we forgive those who trespass against us. And lead us not into temptation,
2: but deliver us. Hail Mary, full of grace, the Lord is with thee. Blessed art thou amongst women, and blessed is the fruit of thy womb, Jesus.
1: Holy Mary, Mother of God, pray for us sinners now and at the hour of our death.
2: Hail Mary, full of grace, the Lord is with thee. Blessed art thou amongst women, and blessed is the fruit of thy womb, Jesus.
1: Holy Mary, Mother of God, pray for us sinners now.
2: Hail Mary, full of grace, the Lord is with thee. Blessed art thou amongst women, and blessed is the fruit of thy womb, Jesus.
1: Holy Mary, Mother of God, pray for us sinners
2: now. Hail Mary, full of grace, the Lord is with thee. Blessed art thou amongst women, and blessed is the fruit of thy womb, Jesus.
1: Holy Mary, Mother of God,
2: Hail Mary, full of grace, the Lord is with thee. Blessed art thou amongst women, and blessed is the fruit of thy womb, Jesus.
1: Holy Mary, Mother of God, pray for us sinners now and at the hour of our
2: death. Hail Mary, full of grace, the Lord is with thee. Blessed art thou amongst women, and blessed is the fruit of thy womb, Jesus.
1: Holy Mary, Mother of God, pray for us sinners now and at the hour of our death.
2: Hail Mary, full of grace, the Lord is with thee. Blessed art thou amongst women, and blessed is the fruit of thy womb, Jesus.
1: Holy Mary, Mother of God, pray for us sinners now and at the hour of our death.
2: Hail Mary, full of grace, the Lord is with thee. Blessed art thou amongst women, and blessed is the fruit of thy womb, Jesus.
1: Holy Mary, Mother of God, pray for us sinners now and at the hour of our death.
2: Hail Mary, full of grace, the Lord is with thee. Blessed art thou amongst women, and blessed is the fruit of thy womb, Jesus.
1: Holy Mary, Mother of God, pray for us sinners now.
2: Hail Mary, full of grace, the Lord is with thee. Blessed art thou amongst women, and blessed is the fruit of thy womb, Jesus.
1: Holy Mary,

0: Jesus.
1: Forgive us our sins, save us from the fires of hell.
0: Lead all souls to everlasting life.
2: Death, sorrow, and mysteries, crucifixion, death of our Lord on the cross. Our Father, who art in heaven, hallowed be thy name. Thy kingdom come, thy will be done on earth as in heaven. Hail Mary, full of grace, the Lord is with thee. Blessed art thou amongst women, and blessed the fruit of thy womb, Jesus.
1: Holy Mary, Mother of God, pray for us sinners now and at the hour of our death.
2: Hail Mary, full of grace, the Lord is with thee. Blessed art thou amongst women, and blessed the fruit of thy womb, Jesus.
1: Holy Mary, Mother of God, pray for us sinners now and at the hour of our death.
2: Hail Mary, full of grace, the Lord is with thee. Blessed art thou amongst women, and blessed the fruit of thy womb, Jesus.
1: Holy Mary, Mother of God, pray for us sinners now and at the hour of our death.
2: Hail Mary, full of grace, the Lord is with thee. Blessed art thou amongst women, and blessed the fruit.

0: Blessed art thou amongst women, and blessed the fruit of thy womb, Jesus.
1: Holy Mary, Mother of God, pray for us sinners now and at the hour of our death.
0: Amen. Hail Mary, full of grace, the Lord is with thee. Blessed art thou amongst women, and blessed the fruit of thy womb, Jesus.
1: Holy Mary, Mother of God, pray for us sinners now and at the hour of our death. Amen.
0: Hail Mary, full of grace, the Lord is with thee. Blessed art thou amongst women, and blessed the fruit of thy womb, Jesus.
1: Holy Mary, Mother of God, pray for us sinners now and at the hour of our death.
0: Hail Mary, full of grace, the Lord is with thee. Blessed art thou amongst women, and blessed the fruit of thy womb, Jesus.
1: Holy Mary, Mother of God, pray for us.

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0: 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Turn then, most gracious advocate, of thy eyes of mercy towards us. And I have peace, our exaltation, and to us, most of our life, and Jesus. O clement, O loving, and O sweet Virgin Mary. Pray for us, Holy Mother of God. Let us pray. O God, whose only begotten Son, by his life, death, and resurrection, has purchased for us the rewards of eternal life, grant, we beseech thee, that meditating upon these mysteries of the most holy rosary of the Blessed Virgin Mary, we may imitate what they contain and obtain what they promise, through the same Christ our Lord.
2: In the name of the Father, and of the Son, and of the Holy Ghost, and I believe in God, the Father Almighty, creator of heaven and earth, and in Jesus Christ, his only Son, our Lord, who was conceived by the Holy Ghost, born of the Virgin Mary, suffered under Pontius Pilate, was crucified, died, and was buried. He descended into hell. The third day he arose again from the dead. He ascended into heaven, sitteth at the right hand of God the Father Almighty. From thence he shall come to judge the living and the dead. Our Father who art in heaven, hallowed be thy name. Thy kingdom come, thy will be done on earth as it is in heaven.
3: Give us
2: Hail Mary, full of grace, the Lord is with thee. Blessed art thou amongst women, and blessed is the fruit of thy womb, Jesus. Hail Mary, full of grace, the Lord is with thee. Blessed art thou amongst women, and blessed is the fruit of thy womb, Jesus. Hail Mary, full of grace, the Lord is with thee. Blessed art thou amongst women, and blessed is the fruit of thy womb, Jesus.

0: First glorious mystery of the resurrection. Our Father who art in heaven, hallowed be thy name. Thy kingdom come, thy will be done on earth as it is in heaven. Hail Mary, full of grace, the Lord is with thee. Blessed art thou amongst women, and blessed is the fruit of thy womb, Jesus.
1: Holy Mary, Mother
0: of God, pray for us Hail Mary, full of grace, the Lord is with thee. Blessed art thou amongst women, and blessed is the fruit of thy womb, Jesus.
1: Holy Mary, Mother of God, pray for us
0: Hail Mary, full of grace, the Lord is with thee. Blessed art thou amongst women, and blessed is the fruit of thy womb, Jesus.
1: Holy Mary, Mother of God, pray for us
0: Hail Mary, full of grace, the Lord is with thee. Blessed art thou amongst women, and blessed is the fruit of thy womb, Jesus.
1: Holy Mary, Mother of God, pray for us sinners now
0: Hail Mary, full of grace, the Lord is with thee. Blessed art thou amongst women, and blessed is the fruit of thy womb, Jesus.
1: Holy Mary, Mother of God, pray for us sinners now
0: Hail Mary, full of grace, the Lord is with thee. Blessed art thou amongst women, and blessed is the

0: Spirit of thy womb, Jesus.
1: Holy Mary, Mother of God, pray for us sinners now and at the hour of our death.
0: Hail Mary, full of grace, the Lord is with thee. Blessed art thou amongst women, and blessed is the fruit of thy womb, Jesus.
1: Holy Mary, Mother of God, pray for us sinners now and at the hour of our death.
0: Hail Mary, full of grace, the Lord is with thee. Blessed art thou amongst women, and blessed is the fruit of thy womb, Jesus.
1: Holy Mary, Mother of God, pray for us sinners now and at the hour of our death.
0: Hail Mary, full of grace, the Lord is with thee. Blessed art thou amongst women, and blessed is the fruit of thy womb, Jesus. Hail Mary, full of grace, the Lord is with thee. Blessed art thou amongst women, and blessed is the fruit of thy womb, Jesus.
1: Holy Mary,

0: Lord Jesus.
1: The second glorious mystery is the Ascension. Our Father who art in heaven, hallowed be thy name. Thy kingdom come, thy will be done on earth as it is in heaven.
0: Give us this day our daily bread.
1: Blessed art thou amongst women, and blessed is the fruit of thy womb, Jesus.
0: Holy Mary, Mother of God, pray for us sinners now and at the hour of our death.
1: Hail Mary, full of grace, the Lord is with thee. Blessed art thou amongst women, and blessed is the fruit of thy womb, Jesus.
0: Holy Mary, Mother of God, pray for us sinners now and at the hour of our death.
1: Hail Mary, full of grace, the Lord is with thee. Blessed art thou amongst women, and blessed is the fruit of thy womb, Jesus.
0: Holy Mary, Mother of God, pray for us sinners now and at the hour of our death.
1: Hail Mary, full of grace, the Lord is with thee. Blessed art thou amongst women, and blessed is the fruit of thy womb, Jesus.
0: Holy Mary, Mother of God, pray for us sinners now and
1: at the hour of our death. Hail Mary, full of grace, the Lord is with thee. Blessed art thou amongst women, and blessed is the fruit of thy womb, Jesus.
0: Holy Mary, Mother of God, pray for us sinners now and at the hour of our death.
1: Hail Mary, full of grace, the Lord is with thee. Blessed art thou amongst women, and blessed is the fruit of thy womb, Jesus.
0: Holy Mary, Mother of God, pray for us sinners now and at the hour of our death.
1: Hail Mary, full of grace, the Lord is with thee. Blessed art thou amongst women, and blessed is the fruit of thy womb, Jesus.
0: Holy Mary, Mother of God, pray for us sinners now and at the hour of our death.
1: Hail Mary, full of grace, the Lord is with thee. Blessed art thou amongst women, and blessed is the fruit of thy womb, Jesus.
0: Holy Mary, Mother of God,
1: Hail Mary, full of grace, the Lord is with thee. Blessed art thou amongst women, and blessed is the fruit of thy womb, Jesus.
0: Holy Mary, Mother of God, pray for us sinners now and at the hour of our death.
1: Hail Mary, full of grace, the Lord is with thee. Blessed art thou amongst women, and blessed is the fruit of thy womb, Jesus.
0: Holy Mary, Mother of God, pray for us sinners now and at the hour of our death.

0: Give us our
1: The third glorious mystery is the descent of the Holy Ghost upon the apostles of Mary. Our Father, who art in heaven, hallowed be thy name. Thy kingdom come, thy will be done on earth as it is in heaven.
0: Give us this day our daily bread, and forgive us our trespasses, as we forgive those who trespass against us. And lead us not into temptation, but deliver us from evil.
1: Hail Mary, full of grace, the Lord is with thee. Blessed art thou amongst women, and blessed is the fruit of thy womb, Jesus.
0: Holy Mary, Mother of God, pray for us sinners now.
1: Hail Mary, full of grace, the Lord is with thee. Blessed art thou amongst women, and blessed is the fruit of thy womb, Jesus.
0: Holy Mary, Mother of God, pray for us sinners now and at the hour of our death.
1: Hail Mary, full of grace, the Lord is with thee. Blessed art thou amongst women, and blessed is the fruit of thy womb, Jesus.
0: Holy Mary, Mother of God, pray for us sinners now and at the hour of our death.
1: Hail Mary, full of grace, the Lord is with thee. Blessed art thou amongst women, and blessed is the fruit of thy womb, Jesus.
0: Holy Mary, Mother of God, pray for us sinners now and at the hour of our death.
1: Hail Mary, full of grace, the Lord is with thee. Blessed art thou amongst women, and blessed is the fruit of thy womb, Jesus.
0: Holy Mary, Mother of God, pray for us sinners now and at the hour of our death.
1: Hail Mary, full of grace, the Lord is with thee. Blessed art thou amongst women, and blessed is the fruit of thy womb, Jesus.
0: Holy Mary, Mother of God, pray for us sinners now and at the hour of our death.
1: Hail Mary, full of grace, the Lord is with thee. Blessed art thou amongst women, and blessed is the fruit of thy womb, Jesus.
0: Holy Mary, Mother of God, pray for us sinners now and at the hour of our death.
1: Hail Mary, full of grace, the Lord is with thee. Blessed art thou amongst women, and blessed is the fruit of thy womb, Jesus.
0: Holy Mary, Mother of God, pray for us sinners now and at the hour of our death.
1: Hail Mary, full of grace, the Lord is with thee. Blessed art thou amongst women, and blessed is the fruit of thy womb, Jesus.
0: Holy Mary, Mother of God, pray for us sinners now and at the hour of our death.
1: Hail Mary, full of grace, the Lord is with thee. Blessed art thou amongst women, and blessed is the fruit of thy womb, Jesus.
0: Holy Mary, Mother of God, pray for us sinners now and at the hour of our death.

0: Jesus.
1: Forgive us our sins, save us from the fire of hell. Lead all souls to heaven, especially
0: those who are most in need. The fourth glorious mystery is the Assumption. Our Father, who art in heaven, hallowed be thy name. Thy kingdom come, thy will be done on earth as it is in heaven.
1: Give us this day our daily bread, and forgive us our trespasses, as we forgive those who trespass against us. And lead us not into temptation,
0: but hail Mary, full of grace, the Lord is with thee. Blessed art thou among women, and blessed is the fruit of thy womb, Jesus.
1: Holy Mary, Mother of God, pray for us sinners, now and at the hour of our
0: death. Hail Mary, full of grace, the Lord is with thee. Blessed art thou among women, and blessed is the fruit of thy womb, Jesus.
1: Holy Mary, Mother of God, pray for us sinners, now and at the hour of our death.
0: Hail Mary, full of grace, the Lord is with thee. Blessed art thou among women, and blessed is the fruit of thy womb, Jesus.
1: Holy Mary, Mother of God, pray for us sinners, now and at the hour of our
0: death. Hail Mary, full of grace, the Lord is with thee. Blessed art thou among women, and blessed is the fruit of thy womb, Jesus.
1: Holy Mary, Mother of God, pray for us sinners, now and at the hour of our death.
0: Hail Mary, full of grace, the Lord is with thee. Blessed art thou among women, and blessed is the fruit of thy womb, Jesus.
1: Holy Mary, Mother of God, pray for us sinners, now and at the hour of our death.
0: Hail Mary, full of grace, the Lord is with thee. Blessed art thou among women, and blessed is the fruit of thy womb, Jesus.
1: Holy Mary, Mother of God, pray for us sinners, now and at the hour of our death.
0: Hail Mary, full of grace, the Lord is with thee. Blessed art thou among women, and blessed is the fruit of thy womb, Jesus.
1: Holy Mary, Mother of God, pray for us sinners, now and at the hour of our death.
0: Hail Mary, full of grace, the Lord is with thee. Blessed art thou among women, and blessed is the fruit of thy womb, Jesus.
1: Holy Mary, Mother of God, pray for us sinners, now and at the hour of our death.
0: Hail Mary, full of grace, the Lord is with thee. Blessed art thou among women, and blessed is the fruit of thy womb, Jesus.
1: Holy Mary, Mother of God, pray for us sinners, now and at the hour of our death.
0: Hail Mary, full of grace, the Lord is with thee. Blessed art thou among women, and blessed is the fruit of thy womb, Jesus.
1: Holy Mary, Mother of God, pray for us sinners, now and at the hour of our death.

0: Jesus.
1: Forgive us our sins.
2: The fifth, Gloria, the coronation. Our Father, who art in heaven, hallowed be thy name. Thy kingdom come, thy will be done on earth as it is in heaven.
1: Give us this
2: day
1: our daily bread, and forgive us our trespasses, as we forgive those who trespass against us. And lead us not into temptation,
2: but deliver us from evil. Hail Mary, full of grace, the Lord is with thee. Blessed art thou amongst women, and blessed is the fruit of thy womb, Jesus.
1: Holy Mary, Mother of God, pray for us sinners, now and at the hour of our death.
2: Hail Mary, full of grace, the Lord is with thee. Blessed art thou amongst women, and blessed is the fruit of thy womb, Jesus.
1: Holy Mary, Mother of God, pray for us sinners, now and at the hour of our death.
2: Hail Mary, full of grace, the Lord is with thee. Blessed art thou amongst women, and blessed is the fruit of thy womb, Jesus.
1: Holy Mary, Mother of God, pray for us sinners, now and at the hour of our death.
2: Full of grace, the Lord is with thee. Blessed art thou amongst women, and blessed is the fruit of thy womb, Jesus.
1: Holy Mary, Mother of God, pray for us sinners, now and at the hour of our death.
2: Hail Mary, full of grace, the Lord is with thee. Blessed art thou amongst women, and blessed is the fruit of thy womb, Jesus.
1: Holy Mary, Mother of God, pray for us sinners, now and at the hour of our death.
2: Hail Mary, full of grace, the Lord is with thee. Blessed art thou amongst women, and blessed is the fruit of thy womb, Jesus.
1: Holy Mary, Mother of God, pray for us sinners, now and at the hour of our death.
2: Hail Mary, full of grace, the Lord is with thee. Blessed art thou amongst women, and blessed is the fruit of thy womb, Jesus.
1: Holy Mary, Mother of God, pray for us sinners, now and at the hour of our death.
2: Hail Mary, full of grace, the Lord is with thee. Blessed art thou amongst women, and blessed is the fruit of thy womb, Jesus.
1: Holy Mary, Mother of God, pray for us sinners, now and at the hour of our death.
2: Grace, Lord, is with thee. Blessed art thou amongst women, and blessed is the fruit of thy womb, Jesus.
1: Holy Mary, Mother of God, pray for us sinners, now and at the hour of our death.
2: Hail Mary, full of grace, Lord, is with thee. Blessed art thou amongst women, and blessed is the fruit of thy womb, Jesus.
1: Holy Mary,

0: Forgive us our sins, and save us from the fire of hell. Lead all souls to heaven, especially those who are most in need. Hail, Holy Queen,
1: Mother of mercy, and Lord of mercy, and Lord of mercy. To thee we cry out, our precious Son of the Creed. To thee we send up our sighs, mourning, and weeping, and our fountain of tears. Turn the most gracious heaven to the Lord, and to the Lord of mercy. And grant that this prayer is now shown for us, and blessed through the Lamb of Jesus. Amen.
0: Pray for us, Holy Mother of God. Let us pray. O God, whose only begotten Son, by his life, death, and resurrection, hath purchased for us the rewards of eternal salvation, grant, we beseech thee, that in meditating upon these mysteries of the Most Holy Rosary of the Blessed Virgin Mary, we may imitate what they contain and obtain what they promise, through the same Christ our Lord.

0: In the name of the Father, and of the Son, and of the Holy Spirit. Amen. Lord, have mercy on us.
1: Christ, have mercy on us.
0: Lord, have mercy on us. Christ, hear us.
1: Christ, graciously hear us.
0: God, the Father of heaven,
1: have mercy on us.
0: God, the Son, Redeemer of the world,
1: have mercy on us.
0: God, the Holy Spirit,
1: have mercy on us.
0: Holy Trinity, one God,
1: have mercy on us.
0: Holy Mary,
1: pray for us.
0: Holy Mother of God,
1: pray for us.
0: Holy Virgin of Virgins,
1: pray for us.
0: Mother of Christ,
1: pray for us.
0: Mother of the Church,
1: pray for us.
0: Mother of Divine Grace,
1: pray for us.
0: Mother Most Pure,
1: pray for us.
0: Mother Most Chaste,
1: pray for us.
0: Mother Inviolate,
1: pray for us.
0: Mother Undefiled,
1: pray for us.
0: Mother Most Amiable,
1: pray for us.
0: Mother Most Admirable,
1: pray for us.
0: Mother of Good Counsel,
1: pray for us.
0: Mother of our Creator,
1: pray for us.
0: Mother of our Savior,
1: pray for us.
0: Virgin Most Prudent,
1: pray for us.
0: Virgin Most Venerable,
1: pray for us.
0: Virgin Most Renowned,
1: pray for us.
0: Virgin Most Powerful,
1: pray for us.
0: Virgin Most Merciful,
1: pray for us.
0: Virgin Most Faithful,
1: pray for us.
0: Mirror of Justice,
1: pray for us.
0: Seat of Wisdom,
1: pray for us.
0: Cause of our Joy,
1: pray for us.
0: Spiritual Vessel,
1: pray for us.
0: Vessel of Honor,
1: pray for us.
0: Singular Vessel of Devotion,
1: pray for us.
0: Mystical Rose,
1: pray for us.
0: Tower of David,
1: pray for us.
0: Tower of Ivory,
1: pray for us.
0: House of Gold,
1: pray for us.
0: Ark of the Covenant,
1: pray for us.
0: Gate of Heaven,
1: pray for us.
0: Morning Star,
1: pray for us.
0: Health of the Sick,
1: pray for us.
0: Refuge of Sinners,
1: pray for us.
0: Comforter of the Afflicted,
1: pray for us.
0: Help of Christians,
1: pray for us.
0: Queen of Angels,
1: pray for us.
0: Queen of Patriarchs,
1: pray for us.
0: Queen of Prophets,
1: pray for us.
0: Queen of Apostles,
1: pray for us.
0: Queen of Martyrs,
1: pray for us.
0: Queen of Confessors,
1: pray for us.
0: Queen of Virgins,
1: pray for us.
0: Queen of All Saints,
1: pray for us.
0: Queen conceived without original sin,
1: pray for us.
0: Queen assumed into Heaven,
1: pray for us.
0: Queen of the Most Holy Rosary,
1: pray for us.
0: Queen of Families,
1: pray for us.
0: Queen of Peace,
1: pray for us.
0: Lamb of God, who takest away the sins of the world,
2: spare us, O Lord.
0: Lamb of God, who takest away the sins of the world,
2: graciously hear us, O Lord.
0: Lamb of God, who takest away the sins of the world,
2: have mercy on us.
0: Pray for us, O Holy Mother of God,
2: that we may be made worthy of the promises of Christ.
0: Let us pray. Grant, we beseech thee, O Lord God, that we, thy servants, may enjoy perpetual health of mind and body, and by the glorious intercession of the Blessed Mary, ever-Virgin, be delivered from present sorrow and enjoy everlasting happiness, through Christ our Lord.
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3: A short instruction on the Holy Mass. Of all the practices recommended by our holy religion, morning and evening prayers, prayers before and after meals, visits to the Most Holy Sacrament, Rosary, Way of the Cross, etc., the August Sacrifice of the Mass is the greatest, the most precious, and the most holy, as well as the most conducive to man's salvation. Holy Mass was instituted by Christ Himself at the Last Supper. He commanded His apostles to do the same that He had done, saying, "Do this for a commemoration of me." Assisting at Holy Mass, you should have the fourfold intention of adoration, by which we acknowledge our dependence on God as the ruler over life and death, of praise and thanksgiving for the benefits conferred on us, of reparation for our sins and negligences, of impetration to implore of Him the grace necessary for our salvation. If you desire to implore other benefits from God through the Holy Sacrifice of the Mass, very well, but do not forget the main intention. You can offer the Mass in union with the priest for some particular end, for instance, to obtain the grace to practice a particular virtue, overcome a special temptation, or obtain any other favor, either for yourself or your neighbor.

0: have our faith because we believe what God has revealed and what he teaches us through the church. We obey the church when we believe. We make acts of faith. It's an act of obedience. We don't understand the mysteries of our faith. We don't figure them out. We believe because God tells us, because the church teaches us. We obey. We obey when it comes to the commandments of the church, the precepts of the church. We don't choose them. Just like we don't choose the faith, we don't choose the commandments, we obey. When the priest celebrates the traditional Latin Mass, he obeys the rites of the church, the rubrics. He follows them as carefully as he possibly can. It's an act of obedience. The whole life of Catholics is that of obedience because we know the church knows better and the church is able to teach us how to live our Catholic lives, how to pray, what to pray for. The church tells us everything and we are happy to obey and we do so with joy in our hearts because the church can teach us how to love God and how to serve him. Protestantism is a rebellion, just like King Saul's rebellion. It's a rebellion against the laws of the church, the prayers of the church, the customs of the church, the traditions of the church. And likewise, modernism is a rebellion. Sometimes people accuse us, traditional Catholics, of being disobedient. Disobedient to the Pope and the bishops who want to reform and change the church from within. And of being attached to our own will and our own way of doing things. In fact, everything we do is dictated to us by the church, handed down by the laws of the church, by the traditional code of canon law, by the rubrics, by the customs and the practices of our forefathers. And we do what has been proven and tried as producing saints. And we're happy to do it. We're not traditional because we want to be, because we choose to be, because this is our own idea, but because the church teaches us that. And the church has condemned all the modern errors and all the liberalism and the religious liberty and the ecumenism. It's all condemned. And the church has taught us. Archbishop Lefebvre was accused of saying, "You are disobedient to the Pope, Pope Paul VI, by refusing to say the new Mass." And he says, "Either I must obey the popes before Vatican II or the popes after Vatican II. I can't obey both. They're in contradiction with one another. Whom must I obey? The church, the mind of the church, of course." And the same applies to us too. And so it's our love of obedience which makes us traditional Catholics. And it's our love of obedience to the church, the mind of the church, the way the church loves and adores and serves Almighty God. That's why we keep all the rules and customs. And that obedience is a precious virtue.
1: It is certainly an image of a sorry world indeed, a world without saints. But it is a world in which we will live, a world where martyrs refuse to shed their blood, where young men refuse the call to the priesthood, where confessors shy away from defending their faith, where mothers no longer sacrifice themselves to our Lord through their children, through their family, where children choose their own will to obedience, where the Mass is not loved, where the Blessed Sacrament is not devoutly received, where confession is ignored, where Our Lady is forgotten, where instead men and women indulge only in selfishness and in worldliness. But it is a world in which we will live. It will be a world in which souls are damned unless souls generously answer the call to sanctity. The world is in dire need of an epidemic of sanctity. None of us can be content to step back and hide away under this ugly guise of mediocrity. To expect someone else to become a saint, to expect somebody else to make that step, to make that sacrifice. No saint ever thought that way. And if all men thought that way, it would be a sorry, sorry, sorry world.
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3: In the name of the Father, and of the Son, and of the Holy Ghost. Amen. Are you faithful? We celebrate today this great feast of Saint Joseph the Worker. And I'm very glad to see that our chapel is too small to contain all the people who came to honor this great saint. Let's hope in a few months we will be able to solve that. And you know, the idea of the church, while we are celebrating this feast, is to help us to take advantage of the huge amount of time we must devote to work in our life, looking at the example of Saint Joseph. Work is part of our life. We all have to work. And at the end of our life, when we will present ourselves in front of our Lord, we will see that we spend a huge part of our life working. And we will be judged in the way we worked. If we worked well, or if we didn't take advantage of this time of work for eternal life. Because you know, in our life, there is absolutely no action that doesn't have any importance for eternal life. Every single action, every single thought, every single omission has a divine importance, an eternal importance. And precisely knowing that we are spending so many hours, days, years of our life working, the church wants us to look at Saint Joseph, to understand the way to work properly, the way to really benefit from our work. Because you understand that we can work as a saint and we can work as a devil. A lot of people, without noticing unconsciously, they work, I wouldn't say as a devil, but following the devil for the wrong intention, pleasing the devil, while our Lord wants us to work to please him, to please his mother. And you know, to help us in this meditation, examine how we must work in order to gain, to attain eternal life, I found yesterday a beautiful prayer to Saint Joseph, not very known, made by Saint Pius X in 1906. I want to read this prayer to you. I will publish it later in the Telegram channel, because I think this is very important, a very good prayer to pray every day before we start working. And after reading it to you, I want to comment on it, to really highlight the importance of each one of the requests Saint Pius X presents to us in this prayer. Glorious Saint Joseph,

the gifts I have received from God, to work with order, peace, moderation, and patience, without ever shrinking from weariness and difficulties, to work above all with a pure intention and with detachment from self, having always before my eyes the hour of death and the accounting which I must then render of time ill spent, of talents wasted, of good omitted, and of vain complacency in success, which is so fatal to the work of God. All for Jesus, all through Mary, all in imitation of you, O Patriarch Joseph. This shall be my motto in life and in death. Amen. So you can see there are a lot of different elements in this prayer. And Senpai is the tenth, or the saint. He was a hard worker, very hard worker. You know, he needed only 4 hours of sleep every night. This is why, you know, he's, when he was a young priest, he was 25 years old and sleeping 4 hours per night. His parish priest was telling him, "You're a happy man. What's enough for you would kill every one of us." But it was enough for him. And his day was very well scheduled and planned, because he knew the importance of work. What he put in this prayer was his ideal. And he got this ideal looking at Saint Joseph. So let's try to understand better this prayer. Of course, Saint Pius X is showing us what is the Christian work, Saint Joseph's work, the work of the Christian imitating Saint Joseph. And the first characteristic of this Christian work is to work in the spirit of penance in order thereby to atone for my many sins. So Saint Pius X is telling us, working first of all in a spirit of expiation, expiation for our sins. And maybe you remember that doesn't come from him. That comes from the very beginning of the history of mankind. Because you remember, maybe, that just after the original sin, one of the punishments of the original sin, of sin, was precisely that we have to sweat, that work is not easy. We have to labor, and it's difficult. To Adam, God said, "Because thou hast hearkened to the voice of thy wife, and hast eaten of the tree, whereof I commanded thee that thou shouldst not eat, cursed is the earth in thy work." First consequence of the sin. "With labor and toil shalt thou eat thereof all the days of thy life. Thorns and thistles shall it bring forth to thee, and thou shalt eat the herbs of the earth. In the sweat of thy face shalt thou eat bread till thou return to the earth, out of which thou wast taken." So let's first recall that. That work is not easy, but that's normal, because it's consequence of sin. And this difficult work, this tiring work we must do, is a good way to expiate our sins. So you know, in that, there would be a defect in our work if we only work for pleasure. You know, in the world, they always encourage you to seek pleasure, to work for pleasure. And if you don't like work, you don't have to work. If you don't find pleasure in your work, just change. No, this is not the spirit. Of course, if you can enjoy your work better. But that's not the main thing. We don't work because we like it. We work because we need it. And especially we need it to expiate our sins. So this is very important for the Christian mindset. Because sometimes you have Christians, they are always seeking the work they want, not the work they need. So sometimes, "Oh, I don't want this work, but I know that would put my family in a difficult situation if I don't work, but I don't like it, I'm sorry." And then the husband is not working, so the wife has to work, and that put the family in a difficult situation. That's not the spirit. That's not the spirit. Work is not necessarily pleasant. If it is, okay, maybe better, easier. But if it's not, let's not forget that the first reason of our work and the tiredness in our work, it's an expiation for our sins. It's a cross. So it's normal.

0: Father, it's not pleasant what you're saying. I know, but heaven is the other life, not this one. As Mother Mary said to Saint Bernadette, I am not promising you happiness in this life. I'm promising you happiness in the other. So let's always remember that. And again, that doesn't mean that we cannot find some satisfaction, joy, pleasure in our work. No. But that means that the first thing is not looking for it. And reminding when it's difficult, yes, yes. Expiation for my sins. Expiation for the original sin, especially for my sins, for our sins. That's the first thing. Expiating work. A work that helps us to repair for the sins of the past. Let's continue. Saint Pius X wants us to work conscientiously, setting devotion to duty in preference to my own whims. So what does that mean? That means Christian work must be quality work. A work well done. That means we must be reliable, responsible. It doesn't mean that sometime you won't be able to fulfill exactly the work you needed to do. That doesn't mean that sometimes you won't fail. No. What that means is the Christian work, the work of the Christian, is a work well done, responsible. People must know that they can count on you. They can count on us. He's a Christian. When I ask him to do that, he will do it. He's responsible. And I can tell you, this is so difficult nowadays to find responsible people. People always try to escape the responsibility to do as little as possible just to fulfill and to get the salary paid, but not to do a good work, a responsible work, knowing that if I ask this person to do his work, he will do it well, and he won't. And before he finishes his work, and well done. This is important. This is important. You know, responsibility is one of the characteristics of the Christian. And again, we live in a world where responsibility doesn't exist. And it's particularly visible for men. For men, it's very difficult to find responsible men. We are not flying from their duty, from their family, from commitment. So that also applies to work. We need to be men and women of responsibility, fulfilling their task, their work, reliable. Let's continue. We must work with thankfulness and joy, deeming it an honor to employ and to develop by my labor the gifts I have received from God. Now, Saint Pius X gives us a bit the atmosphere of work. And atmosphere is joy. You know, Christian life is joyful. And that's not easy because sometimes, and I would say oftentimes, in your workplace, you will have difficulties. Difficulties with your work, difficulties with your co-workers. And that's difficult to keep the joy of the heart in this atmosphere of maybe greed, jealousy. You know, people are jealous. It's difficult to keep the peace of mind, joy. But that's important. That's important. Don't let this atmosphere of the world, of sadness, of greed, you know, to attack, to affect your hearts. No. Remember Saint Joseph. You know, Saint Joseph was also living in a world difficult. I don't think in Nazareth it was easy life. There was other carpenter, maybe jealousy towards his work. He didn't mind. He was just doing with joy his work for the love of God. So, you know, the defects opposing the spirit of joy that can happen quite often in our work will be complaints. We complain always about the work, about the co-workers, about the atmosphere, about the pay, about whatever. We complain. Protest, criticism, grumbles, etc. Let not all of that affect your work, my dear faithful. Work joyfully. Maybe they don't pay you what you should receive. Okay, as long as it's not something really scandalous, offer it to God. Offer it up. That doesn't mean you cannot ask for more if it's required. But don't live in bitterness because of that. You have a difficult atmosphere with the other coworker that always, you know, grumbling and making some, you know, gossips, and try to be out of that, above that. Keep the joy of your heart. Don't let this world affect you. Spirit of joy. Then we must work with order, peace, moderation, and patience, without ever shrinking from weariness and difficulties. That's another important one. Order, peace, moderation. Order, peace, moderation. They go together. That means our work must be prudent, a prudent work. What does that mean? You need to prioritize well when you're working. What's more important? What's less important? And what's always more important, for example, is your family. Is your family. How many marriages, how many families broken because someone in the family didn't prioritize well? The main thing was work, was money. So the husband or the wife maybe wasn't never at home. And in the end, broken family because of work, because of success. I wanted to succeed. Let's prioritize well. Moderation, order, peace. That's not easy again, because sometimes, you know, at work they will push you to work more and more and more, more money, more success. Just stop. What's most important in your life? Your family, your soul, the soul of your children, of your husband, of your wife. If you don't spend time with them, you're prioritizing badly. Imprudent work. That's another important one. And you know, I'm sure all of you had to struggle, the one who are working, with this kind of priorities sometimes. You don't know what to choose. Always choose your family. Always. Ah, Father, less money. Yes, less money, but more peace in the family. In the long run, you won't regret it. And if you have to choose, of course, between a mortal sin and your work, you choose, you get rid of your work for a mortal sin, of course. Never accept, you know, to prioritize the work above your life, your eternal life. And sometimes it's difficult. We'll have to make these difficult choices. But again, question of order, peace, moderation. Finally, to work above all, with a pure intention and with detachment from self, having always before my eyes the hour of death and the accounting which I must then render of time ill spent, of talent wasted, of good omitted, and of vain complacency in success, which is so fatal to the work of God, lethal, mortal to the word of God. So what does that mean? That means the intention in our work, what most, you know, that's the most important thing, must be the love of God. Whatever you do in your daily life must be the love of God. So your work also must be motivated by the love of God. If it's not the case, if it's ambition, if it's, I don't know, vainglory, complacency, will to succeed, be careful. Be careful. The devil is distracting you through your work from the essential thing, the only necessary thing. That's the love of God, eternal life. And sometimes, you know, it's not easy to determine, am I really in illusion, working for me to succeed, to be seen as the best, I don't know, businessman or successful? This is important. What's my priority? Is it the love of God? And St. Pius X, you know, mentions a few things very important in our daily life. And we will have to give an account of the time ill spent. The time ill spent. The wasted time. You know, we'll be surprised, and I talk to myself, how much time we waste in our daily life that we don't use for the love of God. The devil always tries to distract us and try to get some of our time by distraction, by wasting our time, time that could be used well, better. He tries us to be distracted, tries to distract us from this useful time. You know, it can be just while you are working, you are at your business, at your office, and then, oh, I should watch a YouTube video. Maybe it's a sermon from the fathers of the chapel, so it's a good distraction, but you need to work. It's not time to listen to the sermon from the chapel. Can be other things, I think. There are a lot of YouTube videos you can watch. That could be distraction. Wasted time. It's not moment. It's not the moment. Maybe later you can watch something. Yes, why not? But not at your work. Jesus is not asking you that at that moment. Distraction. You know, wasted time. Or some chats, some gossiping, some activity. The devil, we always try to grab, you know, a few minutes of your time and then a few hours of your time every day to make you waste your time. We will have to give an account of all time ill spent. Talent wasted, good omitted, and vain complacency in success. So remember that. Doing our work for the love of God, not for the love of ourselves. And this is why St. Pius X finishes with this expression. All for Jesus, all through Mary, all in imitation of you, O patriarch Joseph. This shall be my motto in life and in death. Amen. So that's simple. Put, you know, in your notebook, your computer, the paper in front of you when you are working, this motto. All for Jesus, all through Mary, all in imitation of you, O patriarch Joseph. That's the key. All for Jesus, for God, for the love of God. All through Mary, through Mother Mary, with her help, her inspiration, her counsel, every day. All in imitation of you, O patriarch Joseph, because this is what he did. He was always living and working in the presence of Jesus and Mary, for the love of Jesus and Mary, for the kingdom of Jesus and Mary. That must be our ideal. So, my faithful, I really hope that this prayer, that again I will send to you after Mass, will help you to really benefit from your daily work. We spend 8-10 hours working per day. Let's not waste this time. Just imagine wasting 8-10 hours every day, 5 days per week, for 40 years, 50 years. Because we work for the wrong intention, we work for success, we prioritize badly. Let's not do that. Let's imitate Saint Joseph. Let's really work all in Jesus, all through Mary. In the name of the Father, and of the Son, and of the Holy Ghost. Amen.
1: Litany of Saint Joseph. Lord, have mercy on us. Lord, have mercy on us. Christ, hear us. God, the Father of heaven. God, the Son, Redeemer of the world. God, the Holy Ghost. Holy Trinity, one God. Holy Mary. Saint Joseph. Renowned offspring of David. Light of patriarchs. Spouse of the Mother of God. Chaste guardian of the Virgin. Foster father of the Son of God. Diligent protector of Christ. Head of the Holy Family. Joseph most just, Joseph most chaste, Joseph most prudent, Joseph most strong, Joseph most obedient, Joseph most faithful, mirror of patience, lover of poverty, model of artisans, glory of home life, guardian of virgins, pillar of families, solace of the wretched, hope of the sick, patron of the dying, terror of demons, protector of holy church, Lamb of God who takest away the sins of the world, Lamb of God who takest away the sins of the world, Lamb of God who takest away the sins of the world. He made him Lord of his house. Let us pray. O God, who in thy unspeakable providence didst thou say to choose blessed Joseph to be the spouse of thine own most holy mother, grant, we beseech thee, that we may deserve to have him for our intercessor in heaven, whom we reverence as our defender on earth, who livest and reignest world without end. Amen.
2: The first thing is that we have to constantly remind ourselves that this could be our last moment. We have to live every day of our life as though we will never have the opportunity to return to the confessional, as though we will never have the opportunity to ask for forgiveness again. And if we do that, we won't fall into sin. If we live our entire life as though we will never have the possibility of going back to the confessional, we will make sure that we don't fall into grave sin. At the same point, at those opportunities that we do have to return to the confessional, we should make them count. Not just constantly depending upon the confessional to bring us back into the grace of God, but to use the confessional in very much the same way that we receive Holy Communion, as a growth of spiritual life, as a growth in the spiritual life itself, and in the life of grace within our own hearts. We have to go to the confessional not just because we're in the state of sin, but also because we want to love God more. The confessional is not supposed to be a scary place where all we do is get punished. The confessional is supposed to be another home where we can beg for God to help us to do penance for the sins that we have committed. It is a sign of God's love for us. And it must not be misused.
1: The divine praises and reparation for the sins of blasphemy. Blessed be God.
3: Blessed be his holy name.
1: Blessed be Jesus Christ, true God and true man.
3: Blessed be the name of Jesus.
1: Blessed be his most sacred heart.
3: Blessed be his most precious blood.
1: Blessed be Jesus in the most holy sacrament of the altar.
3: Blessed be the Holy Ghost,
1: the Paraclete. Blessed be the great Mother of God, Mary, most holy.
3: Blessed be her holy and immaculate conception.
1: Blessed be her glorious Assumption.
3: Blessed be the name of Mary, Virgin and Mother.
1: Blessed be Saint Joseph, her most chaste spouse.
3: Blessed be God in his angels and in his saints.
4: A short meditation from the Wisdom of the Saints. It is easy enough to feel drawn to good, healthy people who have pleasant manners, but that is only natural love, not charity. A mother does not love her sick or possibly deformed child because he is lovable, but because she is his mother. We must pray to the Holy Ghost to put into our hearts that selfless devotion, which nature has put into hers. St. Robert Bellarmine.

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1: The Rosary is the most beautiful and the most rich in graces of all prayers. It is the prayer that touches most the heart of the Mother of God. And if you wish peace to reign in your homes, recite the Family Rosary. 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
2: Believe in God, the Father Almighty, creator of heaven and of earth, and in Jesus Christ, his only Son, our Lord, who was conceived by the Holy Ghost, born of the Virgin Mary, suffered under Pontius Pilate, was crucified, died, and was buried. He descended into hell. The third day he rose again from the dead. He ascended into heaven and sitteth at the right hand of God, the Father Almighty. From thence he shall come to judge the living and the dead.
3: I make the Lord again, the union of saints and the kingdom of Jesus, the resurrection of the body and life everlasting. Amen.
2: Our Father who art in heaven, hallowed be thy name. Thy kingdom come, thy will be done on earth as it is in heaven.
3: Give us this day our daily bread, and forgive us our trespasses, that we forgive those who trespass against us. And lead us not into temptation, but deliver us from evil. Amen.
2: Hail Mary, full of grace, the Lord is with thee. Blessed art thou amongst women, and blessed is the fruit of thy womb, Jesus.
3: Holy Mary, Mother of God, pray for us sinners, now and at the hour of our death. Amen.
2: Hail Mary, full of grace, the Lord is with thee. Blessed art thou amongst women, and blessed is the fruit of thy womb, Jesus.
3: Holy Mary, Mother of God, pray for us sinners, now and at the hour of our death. Amen.
2: Mary, full of grace, the Lord is with thee. Blessed art thou amongst women, and blessed is the fruit of thy womb, Jesus.
3: Holy Mary, Mother of God, pray for us sinners, now and at the hour of our death. Amen.

0: first joyful mystery is the Annunciation. Our Father who art in heaven, hallowed be thy name. Thy kingdom come, thy will be done on earth as it is in heaven.
1: Give us this day our daily bread, and forgive us our trespasses, as we forgive those who trespass against us. And lead us not into temptation, but deliver us from evil. Amen.
0: Hail Mary, full of grace, the Lord is with thee. Blessed art thou amongst women, and blessed is the fruit of thy womb, Jesus.
1: Holy Mary, Mother of God, pray for us sinners, now and at the hour of our death. Amen.
0: Hail Mary, full of grace, the Lord is with thee. Blessed art thou amongst women, and blessed is the fruit of thy womb, Jesus.
1: Holy Mary, Mother of God, pray for us sinners, now and at the hour of our death. Amen.
0: Hail Mary, full of grace, the Lord is with thee. Blessed art thou amongst women, and blessed is the fruit of thy womb, Jesus.
1: Holy Mary, Mother of God, pray for us sinners, now and at the hour of our death. Amen.
0: Mary, full of grace, the Lord is with thee. Blessed art thou amongst women, and blessed is the fruit of thy womb, Jesus.
1: Holy Mary, Mother of God, pray for us sinners, now and at the hour of our death. Amen.
0: Mary, full of grace, the Lord is with thee. Blessed art thou amongst women, and blessed is the fruit of thy womb, Jesus.
1: Holy Mary, Mother of God, pray for us sinners, now and at the hour of our death. Amen.
0: Mary, full of grace, the Lord is with thee. Blessed art thou amongst women, and blessed is the fruit of thy womb, Jesus.
1: Holy Mary, Mother of God, pray for us sinners, now and at the hour of our death. Amen.
0: Mary, full of grace, the Lord is with thee. Blessed art thou amongst women, and blessed is the fruit of thy womb, Jesus.
1: Holy Mary, Mother of God, pray for us sinners, now and at the hour of our death. Amen.
0: Mary, full of grace, the Lord is with thee. Blessed art thou amongst women, and blessed is the fruit of thy womb, Jesus.
1: Holy Mary, Mother of God, pray for us sinners, now at the hour of our death. Amen.
0: Mary, full of grace, the Lord is with thee. Blessed art thou amongst women, and blessed is the fruit of thy womb, Jesus.
1: Holy Mary, Mother of God, pray for us sinners, now at the hour of our death. Amen.
0: Mary, full of grace, the Lord is with thee. Blessed art thou amongst women, and blessed is the fruit of thy womb, Jesus.
1: Holy Mary, Mother

0: by Jesus.
1: Forgive us our sins, save us from the fires of hell, and lead all souls to heaven, especially those who most need thy mercy.
2: The second joyful mystery, the Visitation. Our Father, who art in heaven, hallowed be thy name. Thy kingdom come, thy will be done on earth as it is in heaven.
1: Give us this day our daily bread, and forgive us our trespasses, as we forgive those who trespass against us. And lead us not into temptation, but deliver us from evil. Amen.
2: Hail Mary, full of grace, the Lord is with thee. Blessed art thou amongst women, and blessed is the fruit of thy womb, Jesus.
1: Holy Mary, Mother of God, pray for us sinners, now and at the hour of our death. Amen.
2: Hail Mary, full of grace, the Lord is with thee. Blessed art thou amongst women, and blessed is the fruit of thy womb, Jesus.
1: Holy Mary, Mother of God, pray for us sinners, now and at the hour of our death. Amen.
2: Hail Mary, full of grace, the Lord is with thee. Blessed art thou amongst women, and blessed is the fruit of thy womb, Jesus.
1: Holy Mary, Mother of God, pray for us sinners, now and at the hour of our death. Amen.
2: Hail Mary, full of grace, the Lord is with thee. Blessed art thou amongst women, and blessed is the fruit of thy womb, Jesus.
1: Holy Mary, Mother of God, pray for us sinners, now and at the hour of our death. Amen.
2: Hail Mary, full of grace, the Lord is with thee. Blessed art thou amongst women, and blessed is the fruit of thy womb, Jesus.
1: Holy Mary, Mother of God, pray for us sinners, now and at the hour of our death. Amen.
2: Hail Mary, full of grace, the Lord is with thee. Blessed art thou amongst women, and blessed is the fruit of thy womb, Jesus.
1: Holy Mary, Mother of God, pray for us sinners, now and at the hour of our death. Amen.
2: Hail Mary, full of grace, the Lord is with thee. Blessed art thou amongst women, and blessed is the fruit of thy womb, Jesus.
1: Holy Mary, Mother of God, pray for us sinners, now and at the hour of our death. Amen.
2: Blessed art thou amongst women, and blessed is the fruit of thy womb, Jesus.
1: Holy Mary, Mother of God, pray for us sinners, now and at the hour of our death. Amen.
2: Hail Mary, full of grace, the Lord is with thee. Blessed art thou amongst women, and blessed is the fruit of thy womb, Jesus.
1: Holy Mary, Mother of God, pray for us sinners, now and at the hour of our death. Amen.
2: Hail Mary, full of grace, the Lord is with thee. Blessed art thou amongst women, and blessed is the fruit of thy womb, Jesus.
1: Holy Mary, Mother of God, pray for us sinners,

Give us this day our daily bread, and forgive us our trespasses, as we forgive those who trespass against us. And lead us not into temptation, but deliver us from evil. Amen. Holy Mary, Mother of God, pray for us sinners, now and at the hour of our death. Amen. Holy Mary, Mother of God, pray for us sinners, now and at the hour of our death. Amen. Holy Mary, Mother of God, pray for us sinners, now and at the hour of our death. Holy Mary, Mother of God, pray for us sinners, now and at the hour of our death. Amen. Holy Mary, Mother of God, pray for us sinners, now and at the hour of our death. Amen. Holy Mary, Mother of God, pray for us sinners, now and at the hour of our death. Amen. Holy Mary, Mother of God, pray for us sinners, now and at the hour of our death. Amen. Holy Mary, Mother of God, pray for us sinners, now and at the hour of our death. Amen. Holy Mary, Mother of God, pray for us sinners, now and at the hour of our death. Amen. Holy Mary, Mother of God, pray for us sinners, now and at the hour of our death. Amen.

0: and purification of Our Lady. Our Father who art in heaven, hallowed be thy name. Thy kingdom come, thy will be done on earth as it is in heaven.
1: Give us this day our daily bread, and forgive us our trespasses, as we forgive those who trespass against us. And lead us not into temptation, but deliver us from evil. Amen.
0: Hail Mary, full of grace, the Lord is with thee. Blessed art thou amongst women, and blessed is the fruit of thy womb, Jesus.
1: Holy Mary, Mother of God, pray for us sinners, now and at the hour of our death. Amen.
0: Hail Mary, full of grace, the Lord is with thee. Blessed art thou amongst women, and blessed is the fruit of thy womb, Jesus.
1: Holy Mary, Mother of God, pray for us sinners, now and at the hour of our death.
0: Blessed art thou amongst women, and blessed is the fruit of thy womb, Jesus.
1: Holy Mary, Mother of God, pray for us sinners, now and at the hour of our death. Amen.
0: Hail Mary, full of grace, the Lord is with thee. Blessed art thou amongst women, and blessed is the fruit of thy womb, Jesus.
1: Holy Mary, Mother of God, pray for us sinners, now and at the hour of our death. Amen.
0: Hail Mary, full of grace, the Lord is with thee. Blessed art thou amongst women, and blessed is the fruit of thy womb, Jesus.
1: Holy Mary, Mother of God, pray for us sinners, now and at the hour of our death. Amen.
0: Hail Mary, full of grace, the Lord is with thee. Blessed art thou amongst women, and blessed is the fruit of thy womb, Jesus.
1: Holy Mary, Mother of God, pray for us sinners, now and at the hour of our death. Amen.
0: Hail Mary, full of grace, the Lord is with thee. Blessed art thou amongst women, and blessed is the fruit of thy womb, Jesus.
1: Holy Mary, Mother of God, pray for us sinners, now and at the hour of our death. Amen.
0: Hail Mary, full of grace, the Lord is with thee. Blessed art thou amongst women, and blessed is the fruit of thy womb, Jesus.
1: Holy Mary, Mother of God, pray for us sinners, now and at the hour of our death. Amen.
0: Hail Mary, full of grace, the Lord is with thee. Blessed art thou amongst women, and blessed is the fruit of thy womb, Jesus.
1: Holy Mary, Mother of God, pray for us sinners, now and at the hour of our death. Amen.
0: Hail Mary, full of grace, the Lord is with thee. Blessed art thou amongst women, and blessed is the fruit of thy womb, Jesus.
1: Holy Mary, Mother of God, pray for us sinners, now and at the hour of our death. Amen.

0: Jesus.
1: The fifth joyful mystery is the flying of the child Jesus in the temple. Our Father, who art in heaven, hallowed be thy name. Thy kingdom come, thy will be done on earth as it is in heaven.
2: Give us this day our daily bread, and forgive us our trespasses, as we forgive those who trespass against us. And lead us not into temptation, but deliver us from evil. Amen.
1: Hail Mary, full of grace, the Lord is with thee. Blessed art thou amongst women, and blessed is the fruit of thy womb, Jesus.
2: Holy Mary, Mother of God, pray for us sinners, now and at the hour of our death. Amen.
1: Hail Mary, full of grace, the Lord is with thee. Blessed art thou amongst women, and blessed is the fruit of thy womb, Jesus.
2: Holy Mary, Mother of God, pray for us sinners, now and at the hour of our death. Amen.
1: Hail Mary, full of grace, the Lord is with thee. Blessed art thou amongst women, blessed is the fruit of thy womb, Jesus.
2: Holy Mary, Mother of God, pray for us sinners, now and at the hour of our death. Amen.
1: Hail Mary, full of grace, the Lord is with thee. Blessed art thou amongst women, and blessed is the fruit of thy womb, Jesus.
2: Holy Mary, Mother of God, pray for us sinners, now and at the hour of our death. Amen.
1: Hail Mary, full of grace, the Lord is with thee. Blessed art thou amongst women, and blessed is the fruit of thy womb, Jesus.
2: Holy Mary, Mother of God, pray for us sinners, now and at the hour of our death. Amen.
1: Hail Mary, full of grace, the Lord is with thee. Blessed art thou amongst women, and blessed is the fruit of thy womb, Jesus.
2: Holy Mary, Mother of God, pray for us sinners, now and at the hour of our death. Amen.
1: Hail Mary, full of grace, the Lord is with thee. Blessed art thou amongst women, and blessed is the fruit of thy womb, Jesus.
2: Holy Mary, Mother of God, pray for us sinners, now and at the hour of our death. Holy Mary, Mother of God, pray for us sinners, now at the hour of our death. Amen.
1: Hail Mary, full of grace, the Lord is with thee. Blessed art thou amongst women, and blessed is the fruit of thy womb, Jesus.
2: Holy Mary, Mother of God, pray for us sinners, now at the hour of our death. Amen.
1: Hail Mary, full of grace, the Lord is with thee. Blessed art thou amongst women, and blessed is the fruit of thy womb, Jesus.
2: Holy Mary, Mother of God, pray for us sinners, now at the hour of our death. Amen.

0: us, O Holy Mother of God.
1: That we may be the Son
0: of God. Let us pray, O God, His only begotten Son, by His life, death, and resurrection, has purchased for us the rewards of eternal life. Grant, we beseech Thee, that by meditating upon these mysteries of the Most Holy Rosary of the Blessed Virgin Mary, we may imitate what they contain and obtain what they promise through the same Christ our Lord.
2: Amen. A short meditation from the wisdom of the saints. Happy the man whose words issue from the Holy Spirit and not from himself. St. Anthony of Padua.
3: An act of spiritual communion. In the name of the Father, and of the Son, and of the Holy Spirit. Amen. My Jesus, I believe that you are present in the most holy sacrament. I love you above all things, and I desire to receive you into my soul. Since I cannot at this moment receive you sacramentally, come at least spiritually into my heart. I embrace you as if you were already there, and unite myself wholly to you. Never permit me to be separated from you. Amen. In the name of the Father, and of the Son, and of the Holy Spirit. Amen.
4: The Holy Rosary. In the name of the Father, and of the Son, and of the Holy Ghost. Amen. I believe in God, the Father Almighty, Creator of heaven and earth, and in Jesus Christ, His only Son, our Lord, who was conceived by the Holy Ghost, born of the Virgin Mary, suffered under Pontius Pilate, was crucified, died, and was buried. He descended into hell. The third day He rose again from the dead. He ascended into heaven, sitteth at the right hand of God, the Father Almighty. From thence He shall come to judge the living and the dead. Our Father, who art in heaven, hallowed be thy name. Thy kingdom come, thy will be done on earth as it is in heaven. Hail Mary, full of grace, the Lord is with thee. Blessed art thou among women, and blessed is the fruit of thy womb, Jesus. Hail Mary, full of grace, the Lord is with thee. Blessed art thou among women, and blessed is the fruit of thy womb, Jesus. Hail Mary, full of grace, the Lord is with thee. Blessed art thou among women, and blessed is the fruit of thy womb, Jesus.

Amen. We meditate today the sorrowful mysteries of the Holy Rosary. The first sorrowful mystery, our Lord in the garden. Our Father who art in heaven, hallowed be thy name. Thy kingdom come, thy will be done on earth as it is in heaven. Hail Mary, full of grace, the Lord is with thee. Blessed art thou amongst women, and blessed is the fruit of thy womb, Jesus. Hail Mary, full of grace, the Lord is with thee. Blessed art thou amongst women, and blessed is the fruit of thy womb, Jesus. Hail Mary, full of grace, the Lord is with thee. Blessed art thou amongst women, and blessed is the fruit of thy womb, Jesus. Hail Mary, full of grace, the Lord is with thee. Blessed art thou amongst women, and blessed is the fruit of thy womb, Jesus. Hail Mary, full of grace, the Lord is with thee. Blessed art thou amongst women, and blessed is the fruit of thy womb, Jesus. Hail Mary, full of grace, the Lord is with thee. Blessed art thou amongst women, and blessed is the fruit of thy womb, Jesus. Hail Mary, full of grace, the Lord is with thee. Blessed art thou amongst women, and blessed is the fruit of thy womb, Jesus. Hail Mary, full of grace, the Lord is with thee. Blessed art thou amongst women, and blessed is the fruit of thy womb, Jesus. Hail Mary, full of grace, the Lord is with thee. Blessed art thou amongst women, and blessed is the fruit of thy womb, Jesus. Hail Mary, full of grace, the Lord is with thee. Blessed art thou amongst women, and blessed is the fruit of thy womb, Jesus.

the second sorrowful mystery, our Lord is scourged at the pillar. Our Father who art in heaven, hallowed be thy name. Thy kingdom come, thy will be done, on earth as it is in heaven. Hail Mary, full of grace, the Lord is with thee. Blessed art thou amongst women, and blessed is the fruit of thy womb, Jesus. Hail Mary, full of grace, the Lord is with thee. Blessed art thou amongst women, and blessed is the fruit of thy womb, Jesus. Hail Mary, full of grace, the Lord is with thee. Blessed art thou amongst women, and blessed is the fruit of thy womb, Jesus. Hail Mary, full of grace, the Lord is with thee. Blessed art thou amongst women, and blessed is the fruit of thy womb, Jesus. Hail Mary, full of grace, the Lord is with thee. Blessed art thou amongst women, and blessed is the fruit of thy womb, Jesus. Hail Mary, full of grace, the Lord is with thee. Blessed art thou amongst women, and blessed is the fruit of thy womb, Jesus. Hail Mary, full of grace, the Lord is with thee. Blessed art thou amongst women, and blessed is the fruit of thy womb, Jesus. Hail Mary, full of grace, the Lord is with thee. Blessed art thou amongst women, and blessed is the fruit of thy womb, Jesus. Hail Mary, full of grace, the Lord is with thee. Blessed art thou amongst women, and blessed is the fruit of thy womb, Jesus. Hail Mary, full of grace, the Lord is with thee. Blessed art thou amongst women, and blessed is the fruit of thy womb, Jesus.

0: O my Jesus, the third sorrowful mystery is a crowning with thorns. Our Father who art in heaven, hallowed be thy name. Thy kingdom come, thy will be done on earth as it is in heaven. Hail Mary, full of grace, the Lord is with thee. Blessed art thou amongst women, and blessed is the fruit of thy womb, Jesus. Hail Mary, full of grace, the Lord is with thee. Blessed art thou amongst women, and blessed is the fruit of thy womb, Jesus. Hail Mary, full of grace, the Lord is with thee. Blessed art thou amongst women, and blessed is the fruit of thy womb, Jesus. Hail Mary, full of grace, the Lord is with thee. Blessed art thou amongst women, and blessed is the fruit of thy womb, Jesus. Hail Mary, full of grace, the Lord is with thee. Blessed art thou amongst women, and blessed is the fruit of thy womb, Jesus. Hail Mary, full of grace, the Lord is with thee. Blessed art thou amongst women, and blessed is the fruit of thy womb, Jesus. Hail Mary, full of grace, the Lord is with thee. Blessed art thou amongst women, and blessed is the fruit of thy womb, Jesus. Hail Mary, full of grace, the Lord is with thee. Blessed art thou amongst women, and blessed is the fruit of thy womb, Jesus. Hail Mary, full of grace, the Lord is with thee. Blessed art thou amongst women, and blessed is the fruit of thy womb, Jesus. Hail Mary, full of grace, the Lord is with thee. Blessed art thou amongst women, and blessed is the fruit of thy womb, Jesus.
1: Holy Mary, Mother

O my Jesus. In the fourth sorrowful mystery, we contemplate our Lord carrying his cross. Our Father who art in heaven, hallowed be thy name. Thy kingdom come, thy will be done on earth as it is in heaven. Hail Mary, full of grace, the Lord is with thee. Blessed art thou amongst women, and blessed is the fruit of thy womb, Jesus. Mary, full of grace, the Lord is with thee. Blessed art thou amongst women, and blessed is the fruit of thy womb, Jesus. Hail Mary, full of grace, the Lord is with thee. Blessed art thou amongst women, and blessed is the fruit of thy womb, Jesus. Hail Mary, full of grace, the Lord is with thee. Blessed art thou amongst women, and blessed is the fruit of thy womb, Jesus. Hail Mary, full of grace, the Lord is with thee. Blessed art thou amongst women, and blessed is the fruit of thy womb, Jesus. Hail Mary, full of grace, the Lord is with thee. Blessed art thou amongst women, and blessed is the fruit of thy womb, Jesus. Hail Mary, full of grace, the Lord is with thee. Blessed art thou amongst women, and blessed is the fruit of thy womb, Jesus. Hail Mary, full of grace, the Lord is with thee. Blessed art thou amongst women, and blessed is the fruit of thy womb, Jesus. Hail Mary, full of grace, the Lord is with thee. Blessed art thou amongst women, and blessed is the fruit of thy womb, Jesus. Hail Mary, full of grace, the Lord is with thee. Blessed art thou amongst women, and blessed is the fruit of thy womb, Jesus.

O my Jesus, the last sorrowful mystery, the crucifixion and death of our Savior. Our Father who art in heaven, hallowed be thy name, thy kingdom come, thy will be done on earth as it is in heaven. Hail Mary, full of grace, the Lord is with thee. Blessed art thou amongst women, and blessed is the fruit of thy womb, Jesus. Hail Mary, full of grace, the Lord is with thee. Blessed art thou amongst women, and blessed is the fruit of thy womb, Jesus. Hail Mary, full of grace, the Lord is with thee. Blessed art thou amongst women, and blessed is the fruit of thy womb, Jesus. Hail Mary, full of grace, the Lord is with thee. Blessed art thou amongst women, and blessed is the fruit of thy womb, Jesus. Hail Mary, full of grace, the Lord is with thee. Blessed art thou amongst women, and blessed is the fruit of thy womb, Jesus. Hail Mary, full of grace, the Lord is with thee. Blessed art thou amongst women, and blessed is the fruit of thy womb, Jesus. Hail Mary, full of grace, the Lord is with thee. Blessed art thou amongst women, and blessed is the fruit of thy womb, Jesus. Hail Mary, full of grace, the Lord is with thee. Blessed art thou amongst women, and blessed is the fruit of thy womb, Jesus. Hail Mary, full of grace, the Lord is with thee. Blessed art thou amongst women, and blessed is the fruit of thy womb, Jesus. Hail Mary, full of grace, the Lord is with thee. Blessed art thou amongst women, and blessed is the fruit of thy womb, Jesus.

0: Pray for us, O Holy Mother of God. Let us pray, O God, whose only begotten Son, by his life, death, and resurrection, has purchased for us the rewards of eternal life. Grant, we beseech thee, that meditating upon these mysteries in the most holy rosary of the Blessed Virgin Mary, we may imitate what they contain and obtain what they promise, through the same Christ our Lord. Amen.
1: In the name of the Father, and of the Son, and of
2: But where does the true love of our Lord come from? It comes from faith. We must be those who follow our Lord because we have this great faith in him, because it is this faith which leads us to that love of our Lord. And it will be only faith in our Lord that will keep us on the right path. For when the road gets tough and when Calvary is looming over the horizon, it is only this attachment to our Lord that will keep us on the right path, that will see us through with our Lord. We know that when our Lord, when things became tough in his life, those who followed him because of his healing and his comfort, they left him. They abandoned him. So we must be those who have that strong faith that leads to a great attachment of love to our Lord. But even with this act of faith, we must remember what we are. And that is lost sheep who have been saved by our Lord. And so this leads us to another beautiful virtue that this gospel is trying to show us. It's that virtue.
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4: In the name of the Father, and of the Son, and of the Holy Ghost, and I believe in God, the Father Almighty, creator of heaven and earth, and in Jesus Christ, his only Son, our Lord, who was conceived by the Holy Ghost, born of the Virgin Mary, suffered under Pontius Pilate, was crucified, died, and was buried. He descended into hell. The third day he arose again from the dead. He ascended into heaven, seated at the right hand of God the Father Almighty. From thence he shall come to judge the living and the dead. Our Father who art in heaven, hallowed be thy name. Thy kingdom come, thy will be done on earth as it is in heaven.
5: Give us
4: Hail Mary, full of grace, the Lord is with thee. Blessed art thou amongst women, and blessed is the fruit of thy womb, Jesus. Hail Mary, full of grace, the Lord is with thee. Blessed art thou amongst women, and blessed is the fruit of thy womb, Jesus. Hail Mary, full of grace, the Lord is with thee. Blessed art thou amongst women, and blessed is the fruit of thy womb, Jesus.

0: First glorious mystery of the resurrection. Our Father who art in heaven, hallowed be thy name. Thy kingdom come, thy will be done on earth as it is in heaven. Hail Mary, full of grace, the Lord is with thee. Blessed art thou amongst women, and blessed is the fruit of thy womb, Jesus.
1: Holy Mary, Mother
0: of God, pray for us sinners now and at the hour of our death. Hail Mary, full of grace, the Lord is with thee. Blessed art thou amongst women, and blessed is the fruit of thy womb, Jesus.
1: Holy Mary, Mother of God, pray for us sinners now and at the hour of our death.
0: Hail Mary, full of grace, the Lord is with thee. Blessed art thou amongst women, and blessed is the fruit of thy womb, Jesus.
1: Holy Mary, Mother of God, pray for us sinners now and at the hour of our death.
0: Hail Mary, full of grace, the Lord is with thee. Blessed art thou amongst women, and blessed is the fruit of thy womb, Jesus.
1: Holy Mary, Mother of God, pray for us sinners now and at the hour of our death.
0: Hail Mary, full of grace, the Lord is with thee. Blessed art thou amongst women, and blessed is the fruit of thy womb, Jesus.
1: Holy Mary, Mother of God, pray for us sinners now and at the hour of our death.
0: Hail Mary, full of grace, the Lord is with thee. Blessed art thou amongst women, and blessed is the fruit of thy womb, Jesus.
1: Holy

0: Hail Mary, full of grace, the Lord is with thee. Blessed art thou amongst women, and blessed is the fruit of thy womb, Jesus.
1: Holy Mary, Mother of God, pray for us
0: sinners, now and Hail Mary, full of grace, the Lord is with thee. Blessed art thou amongst women, and blessed is the fruit of thy womb, Jesus.
1: Holy Mary, Mother of God, pray for us
0: Hail Mary, full of grace, the Lord is with thee. Blessed art thou amongst women, and blessed is the fruit of thy womb, Jesus.
1: Holy Mary,
0: Hail Mary, full of grace, the Lord is with thee. Blessed art thou amongst women, and blessed is the fruit of thy womb, Jesus.
1: Holy Mary,

0: Jesus.
1: The second glorious mystery is the Ascension. Our Father who art in heaven, hallowed be thy name. Thy kingdom come, thy will be done on earth as it is in heaven.
0: Give us this day.
1: Blessed art thou amongst women, and blessed is the fruit of thy womb, Jesus.
0: Holy Mary, Mother of God, pray for us sinners now and at the hour of our death.
1: Hail Mary, full of grace, the Lord is with thee. Blessed art thou amongst women, and blessed is the fruit of thy womb, Jesus.
0: Holy Mary, Mother of God, pray for us sinners now and at the hour of our death.
1: Hail Mary, full of grace, the Lord is with thee. Blessed art thou amongst women, and blessed is the fruit of thy womb, Jesus.
0: Holy Mary, Mother of God, pray for us sinners.
1: Hail Mary, full of grace, the Lord is with thee. Blessed art thou amongst women, and blessed is the fruit of thy womb, Jesus.
0: Holy Mary, Mother of God, pray for us sinners now.
1: Hail Mary, full of grace, the Lord is with thee. Blessed art thou amongst women, and blessed is the fruit of thy womb, Jesus.
0: Holy Mary, Mother of God, pray for us sinners now.
1: Hail Mary, full of grace, the Lord is with thee. Blessed art thou amongst women, and blessed is the fruit of thy womb, Jesus.
0: Holy Mary, Mother of God, pray for us sinners now.
1: Hail Mary, full of grace, the Lord is with thee. Blessed art thou amongst women, and blessed is the fruit of thy womb, Jesus.
0: Holy Mary, Mother of God, pray for us sinners now.
1: Hail Mary, full of grace, the Lord is with thee. Blessed art thou amongst women, and blessed is the fruit of thy womb, Jesus.
0: Holy Mary, Mother of God,
1: Mary, full of grace, the Lord is with thee. Blessed art thou amongst women, and blessed is the fruit of thy womb, Jesus.
0: Holy Mary, Mother of God, pray for us sinners now.
1: Hail Mary, full of grace, the Lord is with thee. Blessed art thou amongst women, and blessed is the fruit of thy womb, Jesus.
0: Holy Mary, Mother of God, pray for us sinners now.

0: Third glorious mystery is the descent of the Holy Ghost upon the apostles of Mary. Our Father, who art in heaven, hallowed be thy name. Thy kingdom come, thy will be done on earth as it is in heaven.
1: Give us this day our daily bread, and forgive us our trespasses, as we forgive
0: Hail Mary, full of grace, the Lord is with thee. Blessed art thou amongst women, and blessed is the fruit of thy womb, Jesus.
1: Holy Mary, Mother of God, pray for us sinners now and at the
0: hour of our death. Hail Mary, full of grace, the Lord is with thee. Blessed art thou amongst women, and blessed is the fruit of thy womb, Jesus.
1: Holy Mary, Mother of God, pray for us sinners now and at the hour of our death.
0: Hail Mary, full of grace, the Lord is with thee. Blessed art thou amongst women, and blessed is the fruit of thy womb, Jesus.
1: Holy Mary, Mother of God, pray for us sinners now and at the hour of our death.
0: Hail Mary, full of grace, the Lord is with thee. Blessed art thou amongst women, and blessed is the fruit of thy womb, Jesus.
1: Holy Mary, Mother of God, pray for us sinners now and at the hour of our death.
0: Hail Mary, full of grace, the Lord is with thee. Blessed art thou amongst women, and blessed is the fruit of thy womb, Jesus.
1: Holy Mary, Mother of God, pray for us sinners now and at the hour of our death.
0: Hail Mary, full of grace, the Lord is with thee. Blessed art thou amongst women, and blessed is the fruit of thy womb, Jesus.
1: Holy Mary, Mother of God, pray for us sinners now and at the hour of our death.
0: Hail Mary, full of grace, the Lord is with thee. Blessed art thou amongst women, and blessed is the fruit of thy womb, Jesus.
1: Holy Mary, Mother of God, pray for us sinners now and at the hour of our death.
0: Hail Mary, full of grace, the Lord is with thee. Blessed art thou amongst women, and blessed is the fruit of thy womb, Jesus.
1: Holy Mary, Mother of God, pray for us sinners now and at the hour of our death.
0: Hail Mary, full of grace, the Lord is with thee. Blessed art thou amongst women, and blessed is the fruit of thy womb, Jesus.
1: Holy Mary, Mother of God, pray for us sinners now and at the hour of our death.
0: Hail Mary, full of grace, the Lord is with thee. Blessed art thou amongst women, and blessed is the fruit of thy womb, Jesus.
1: Holy Mary, Mother of God, pray for us sinners now and at the hour of our death.

0: Forgive us our sins, save us from fire and fire. Lead all souls to heaven, especially
1: those who are most in need. The fourth glorious mystery is the Assumption. Our Father, who art in heaven, hallowed be thy name. Thy kingdom come, thy will be done on earth as it is in heaven.
0: Give us this day our daily bread, and forgive us our trespasses, as we forgive those who trespass against us. And lead us not into temptation, but deliver us from evil.
1: Hail Mary, full of grace, the Lord is with thee. Blessed art thou among women, and blessed is the fruit of thy womb, Jesus.
0: Holy Mary, Mother of God, pray for us sinners, now and at the
1: hour of our death. Hail Mary, full of grace, the Lord is with thee. Blessed art thou among women, and blessed is the fruit of thy womb, Jesus.
0: Holy Mary, Mother of God, pray for us sinners, now and at the hour of our death.
1: Hail Mary, full of grace, the Lord is with thee. Blessed art thou among women, and blessed is the fruit of thy womb, Jesus.
0: Holy Mary, Mother of God, pray for us sinners, now and at the hour of our death.
1: Hail Mary, full of grace, the Lord is with thee. Blessed art thou among women, and blessed is the fruit of thy womb, Jesus.
0: Holy Mary, Mother of God, pray for us sinners, now and at the hour of our death.
1: Hail Mary, full of grace, the Lord is with thee. Blessed art thou among women, and blessed is the fruit of thy womb, Jesus.
0: Holy Mary, Mother of God, pray for us sinners, now and at the hour of our death.
1: Hail Mary, full of grace, the Lord is with thee. Blessed art thou among women, and blessed is the fruit of thy womb, Jesus.
0: Holy Mary, Mother of God, pray for us sinners, now and at the hour of our death.
1: Hail Mary, full of grace, the Lord is with thee. Blessed art thou among women, and blessed is the fruit of thy womb, Jesus.
0: Holy Mary, Mother of God, pray for us sinners, now and at the hour of our death.
1: Hail Mary, full of grace, the Lord is with thee. Blessed art thou among women, and blessed is the fruit of thy womb, Jesus.
0: Holy Mary, Mother of God, pray for us sinners, now and at the hour of our death.
1: Hail Mary, full of grace, the Lord is with thee. Blessed art thou among women, and blessed is the fruit of thy womb, Jesus.
0: Holy Mary, Mother of God, pray for us sinners, now and at the hour of our death.
1: Hail Mary, full of grace, the Lord is with thee. Blessed art thou among women, and blessed is the fruit of thy womb, Jesus.
0: Holy Mary, Mother of God, pray for us sinners, now and at the hour of our death.

0: Jesus.
1: Forgive us our sins.
2: The fifth, glorious is the coronation. Our Father, who art in heaven, hallowed be thy name. Thy kingdom come, thy will be done on earth as it is in heaven.
1: Give us this
3: day our daily bread, and forgive us our trespasses, as we forgive those who trespass against us. And lead us not into temptation, but deliver us from evil.
2: Amen. Hail Mary, full of grace, the Lord is with thee. Blessed art thou amongst women, and blessed is the fruit of thy womb, Jesus.
1: Holy Mary, Mother of God,
3: pray for us sinners, now and at the hour of our death.
2: Amen. Hail Mary, full of grace, the Lord is with thee. Blessed art thou amongst women, and blessed is the fruit of thy womb, Jesus.
3: Holy Mary, Mother of God, pray for us sinners, now and at the hour of our death.
2: Hail Mary, full of grace, the Lord is with thee. Blessed art thou amongst women, and blessed is the fruit of thy womb, Jesus.
3: Holy Mary, Mother of God, pray for us sinners, now and at the hour of our death.
2: Hail Mary, full of grace, the Lord is with thee. Blessed art thou amongst women, and blessed is the fruit of thy womb, Jesus.
3: Holy Mary, Mother of God, pray for us sinners, now and at the hour of our death.
2: Holy grace, the Lord is with thee. Blessed art thou amongst women, and blessed is the fruit of thy womb, Jesus.
3: Holy Mary, Mother of God, pray for us sinners, now and at the hour of our death.
2: Hail Mary, full of grace, the Lord is with thee. Blessed art thou amongst women, and blessed is the fruit of thy womb, Jesus.
3: Holy Mary, Mother of God, pray for us sinners, now and at the hour of our death.
2: Grace, the Lord is with thee. Blessed art thou amongst women, and blessed is the fruit of thy womb, Jesus.
3: Holy Mary, Mother of God, pray for us sinners, now and at the hour of our death.
2: Hail Mary, full of grace, the Lord is with thee. Blessed art thou amongst women, and blessed is the fruit of thy womb, Jesus.
3: Holy Mary, Mother of God, pray for us sinners, now and at the hour of our death.
2: Grace, the Lord is with thee. Blessed art thou amongst women, and blessed is the fruit of thy womb, Jesus.
3: Holy Mary, Mother of God, pray for us sinners, now and at the hour of our death.
2: Hail Mary, full of grace, the Lord is with thee. Blessed art thou amongst women, and blessed is the fruit of thy womb, Jesus.
3: Holy Mary,

0: Forgive us our sins, and save us from the fire of hell. Lead all souls to heaven, especially those who need mercy. Hail, Holy Queen,
1: Mother of mercy, and Lord of mercy, to thee we cry out.
0: Pray for us, Holy Mother of God. Let us pray. O God, whose only begotten Son, by his life, death, and resurrection, hath purchased for us the rewards of eternal salvation, grant, we beseech thee, as a meditating upon these mysteries of the most holy rosary of the Blessed Virgin Mary, we may imitate what they contain and obtain what they promise, through the same Christ our Lord.
1: Amen.
2: Adsum. Letter to a Young Man. Dear, you might be puzzled by the title of this letter. Ad sum is the answer you would give in Latin should your name be read out in a roll call. During the priestly ordination ceremony, the assistant priest reads out the names of the candidates for ordination, to which the ordinandi reply, Ad sum, or present. Technically, this would be the very moment of your vocation, should you choose to give yourself to the priesthood. It is the moment when you are called in the name of the bishop to receive the sacrament of holy order. It is the culmination of a journey often strewn with obstacles and doubt, demands and sacrifice, a journey that the world does not understand. Holy order. The ad sum that you might cry out before the bishop, the ministers and the faithful would be but the exterior and climactic manifestation of the interior ad sum, oft repeated since the desire to enter seminary was first discerned. Standing before the bishop, candle in right hand, chasuble folded over the left arm, you would have prepared yourself for this moment by leaving the world, leaving its way of life, and leaving its outward dress in order to become an adopted child of the church by the ceremony of tonsure, to approach the altar by the four minor orders, to reach the threshold of the priesthood by the major orders of the subdiaconate and diaconate, so that after much prayer, study, and the exercise of virtue, you might be ready to receive the greatest gift that God can bestow on a man, the sacramental priesthood, which is nothing less than a participation in the priesthood of our Lord Jesus Christ. Order in the hierarchy. The sacrament is called Holy Order because it inserts the recipient into an order, which is the hierarchy of the sacred ministers, subdeacon, deacon, priest, bishop. Ordination to the diaconate and to the episcopate are also part of the sacrament of holy order. All three ordinations, to the diaconate, the priesthood, and the episcopate, imprint a character on the soul, which mark the ordinand according to his order. Order to Christ. To be ordained is to be ordered or configured to Christ as the mediator between God and man. We say that the priest participates in the priesthood of Jesus Christ, who is the sole priest of the New Testament. The priest, therefore, in the person of Christ, offers the divine sacrifice to God on behalf of man and draws down heavenly gifts of grace to order men and to order the whole of society to God. Order in man. The priest is not just a conduit of gifts from man to God and from God to man. He gives himself to God along with Christ as the victim. He also gives himself to man along with Christ as a teacher, governor, and sanctifier. In relation to man, his purpose is to bring mankind back to God, both as individuals and collectively in society. For this reason, too, we could say that the sacrament of holy order is aptly named because its purpose is to put order into the world, into individuals, families, communities, nations, the whole of society, so that they may finish in God. This order is not just an order of actions, moral behaviour, but also an order of being. A man ordered to God in his being is one incorporated into the mystical body of Christ by sanctifying grace. In summary, the priest is one who works for the recapitulation of all things in Christ. We refer to Pope St. Pius X's motto taken from St. Paul, Instaurare omnia in Christo. the need for holy order. In the world today, instead of moving towards a recapitulation in Christ, mankind appears to be collectively distancing itself from God with fiendish determination. The culture of death, of which woke culture is the latest subspecies, is in despotic ascendancy everywhere in the world, even in the Catholic Church. The greatest powers of the world are united in creating a new world order, which in fact is just a continuation of the old world disorder of Lucifer's rebellion against God. And the only way this movement can be reversed is by the sacrament of holy order. We need more young men to say ad sum. The eternal future of so many souls and the history of the world depend on it. Just think, a priest ordained at, say, 26 years old and living until 80 would offer over 20,000 masses, would hear perhaps 30,000 confessions, and would give communion 500,000 times. He would baptize perhaps 500 souls and marry 100 couples, catechize hundreds of children and adults, and bury another 500 souls. Every vocation, therefore, is a world-changing event. Your choice. Ad sum, first in your heart and later before the bishop on the day of your ordination, is your choice. Don't wait for a Damascene thunderbolt or a gentle whisper in the breeze. A vocation is your choice. If there are no insurmountable obstacles on your path to the priesthood, such as responsibilities or dependence, and if you have the requisite moral and intellectual virtue, all that is holding you back from uttering ad sum is your will, because it's your choice. You have heard me say this before. A vocation is not something totally objective, something that you can have metaphysical certitude about. And it's not something totally subjective, something to be found in mysterious signs and sentiments. It's your choice, based on both the facts of your capability and your disposition of heart towards self-sacrificing love of God and everything he loves. Your courage. So, ponder this call to cry ad sum to the bishop. If it fills you with fear, know that you can't be courageous unless you are afraid, and I know how much you treasure the virtue of fortitude. With my blessing, in Jesus and Mary.
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5: God our Savior has saved us by the laver of regeneration and renovation of the Holy Ghost, whom he hath poured forth upon us abundantly through Jesus Christ, our Savior. Words taken from the lesson, St. Paul's letter to Titus, in the name of the Father, and the Son, and the Holy Ghost. Amen. Over the last few days, in our discussion of the seven ways that His Majesty came at Christmas to procure our salvation, the way of pedagogy, the way of redemption, satisfaction, sacrifice, merit, recapitulation, and the physical way, seven in all, we have learned that it is not wise to adopt only one of these ways without consideration of the others. When one takes up the pedagogical way alone, he ends in Pelagianism. If one takes up the way of redemption or satisfaction by itself, they often end in Protestantism. If one takes up the physical way without reference to others, it is easy to conclude that salvation of man was complete with the Incarnation. Furthermore, when the physical way is pushed too far, it easily tends towards universalism namely that sooner or later all men will be saved, tends toward modernism as well. Or even what Teilhard de Chardin, who's really an arch-modernist, what he taught, namely that Christ today is not just Jesus of Nazareth, risen from the dead, but rather a huge, continually evolving being as big as the universe. In other words, the universe is God's body. In this colossal, almost unimaginable being, each of us lives and develops in consciousness like living cells in a huge organism. According to Chardin, at various times, theologians have described this great being as the total Christ, as if our Lord were not complete to begin with. The total Christ, the cosmic Christ, the whole Christ, the universal Christ. At present, many of the cells, individual men, of this Christ body are unaware of their divine calling and are unconscious of the fact that they are already living their lives as part of this cosmic body. They are already divinized. I wonder if that includes Hitler and Stalin and Mao. All these great sinners. For Teilhard, this cosmic body is meant to become fully conscious of itself in every cell of its being in such a way that every cell is also conscious of the whole body's magnificent destiny. The divinization of matter, of the whole universe. After all, it's God's body. When this Christ body realizes itself as the divine reality it has always been meant to be, that moment will be what Teilhard calls the Omega point. That's what happens when you push the physical way of salvation beyond its limits. You end by saying the matter will be divinized, that the universe will become, as it were, the body of God. Now, he believed in a future in which then all will be God, everything. This is really a combination of Eastern pagan religions and occult principles. Extremely toxic stuff. Occult people, this is why they're always into environmentalism, because they look upon the universe, even physically, as God's body. You think about that next time you see these things about environmentalism. Where is this coming from? We need to be good stewards, but there's a deeper reason why these things are so powerful at this time. It's a very occult moment in history. Now, before proceeding today, let us refresh ourselves on what we mean by the physical way in which His Majesty comes to save us. It's hinted at in the passage from the Apocalypse where St. John tries to honor the angel. This is Apocalypse 19, verse 10. I fell down before his feet to adore him, and he saith to me, See thou do it not. I am thy fellow servant and of thy brethren who have the testimony of Jesus. So, this passage tells us something has happened. St. Gregory the Great notes that the veneration offered by St. John was not divine honor, or indeed any other that what might lawfully be given. In other words, he was honoring him as we would honor a bishop or a pope or a king. We can bend our knee, left knee, to a prelate. So St. Gregory goes, Nevertheless, it was refused by the angel, even though it was legitimate, in consideration of the dignity to which our human nature had been raised by the incarnation of the Son of God. Okay, so since the incarnation happened, the angels will not let us honor them. We are in some way equal now, because God has divinized in some way our human nature. That's the physical way of salvation. As the fathers say, God became man so that men might become God. Now, in philosophy, it's important to make distinctions, to not fall into error. St. Thomas Aquinas, in a way, teaches us this very basic principle about philosophy. We should never deny, rarely affirm, always distinguish. So a good philosopher never denies, rarely affirms, but always makes a distinction. And that clarifies the matter. Thus, the fathers and doctors like St. Thomas make clear distinctions to avoid falling into error. Now, in regard to the physical way of salvation, they teach that His Majesty took up a single human nature, not humanity in general, as a sort of platonic idea or form. Took up a human nature. Nor did He take up humanity as an entire species. Our Lord assumed His human nature from the Virgin Mary, but did not thereby assume each and every other human nature that was made or will be made in the future. If His Majesty had done this, each man would have lost his own personality, which of course is erroneous and contrary to how God works. Grace builds on nature without destroying it. So see, Christ our Savior had no human personality. He had a divine personality. He was united to the divine person of the second person of the Trinity, the Holy Son of God. That allowed Him to assume another nature without detriment or confusion to His divine person or His divine nature. If He had assumed another human nature that had its own personality, it would have destroyed that personality. Okay, so He only assumed one human nature, a single human nature, through the Blessed Virgin Mary. Now, second of all, fathers and the doctors, they recognize that the union of nature in God, who is one, single, unchanging divine nature, is not the same as union of nature in man, who are individuals of the same species. So unity of nature in man as a species must be accomplished in a different way than it's accomplished in God, namely by union of will, union of love. Relying on the Fathers, Cornelius a Lapide, commenting on John 17, puts it like this, that they may be one as we also are one, that's John 17, how are they going to do this? Namely, they be one in agreement, will, and spirit, just as we are one by nature and by the same divine essence. He's speaking of God there. So that being joined together by one spirit of charity, they may ever follow me and not be divided among themselves by discord, but rather may have the unity of spirit through agreement, which we have through the same essence. So putting it, as it were, words in the mouth of God, you will become like me if you're united in love. So says St. Augustine and St. Ambrose. Now St. Thomas Aquinas puts it like this. There's a unity of nature. I and the Father are one, John 10:30, and a unity of love in the Father and the Son, which is a unity of spirit. Both of these unities are found in us, not in an equal way, however, but with a certain likeness. The Father and the Son have the same individual nature, while we have the same specific nature. Again, they are one by love, which is not a participated love. This love they have proceeds from them. For the Father and the Son love themselves by the Holy Ghost. We are one by participating in a higher love that is gifted to us from God. St. Thomas. Although that's somewhat elevated, this is basically saying that for us to share in the divinizing effects of Christ's incarnation, what does it require? An act of the will. An act of love. It's not automatic. We will be aware of it when it happens. Unless we're little babies and somebody's making the act of will for us. Thus the reading today about the regeneration and renovation, being washed. So third of all, this is very important what I'm going to tell you. I think most of you know it, but it's best to go over it again and again and again. It's remarkable how the modern thinkers tend to constantly invert or reverse things. They're always inverting things. The fathers are careful to state in their discussion about the physical way of salvation that God assumed our nature. And through that assumption, united in some way humanity, all mankind to himself, making satisfaction, redemption, and divinization possible for all. But in the modern times, this motion of God bringing toward himself is reversed, such that we hear statements like this one. For by his incarnation, the Son of God has united himself in some fashion with every man. Now he's going out and he's uniting himself with every man. Notice the reversal. It's not Christ uniting human nature to himself, but rather he's uniting himself with everyone else. This inversion is repeated in another place as follows. By his incarnation, he, the Son of God, in a certain way, united himself with each man. And here's yet another expression. We are dealing with each man, for each one is included in the mystery of the redemption. That's fine, that's true. And with each one, Christ has united himself forever. Christ has united himself forever through this mystery. Note the reversal, which easily tends towards universalism. Christ has united himself forever to each man through his incarnation? Really? Judas? Arius? Muhammad? Christ is united forever with the damned in hell? Very serious. This is the physical way of salvation gone amok. St. Hilary comes to our aid in discussing this precise point. In regard to Christ assuming our nature using St. John's Gospel, and you will be in me, and you in me. He says, you will be in me through your nature, which I have taken on. For in taking on our nature, he took us all on. St. Hilary. So humanity is in God through Christ. Now, on the other hand, when it comes to his saying, Jesus, and I in you, St. Hilary says, I will be in you when you receive my sacrament. For when one receives the body of Christ, Christ is in him. He who eats my flesh and drinks my blood abides in me and I in him. And so on with the other fathers. They all head in this direction. So in taking our human nature, he divinizes it, and he comes to us individually to divinize us. How? Through the sacraments. That is what we have always believed and practiced, not the Chardinian idea. Now let us consider one more modern aberration of the physical way of salvation. From recent times, a certain bishop once wrote in his autobiography toward the end of his life, I have always contended in talking to missionaries that we are not so much to bring Christ to peoples, to the pagans, as we are to bring Christ out of them. To justify this reversal, this inversion of the church's traditional missionary efforts, he belonged to the propaganda of the faith, by the way, he mentions the physical way of salvation. He says, when Christ assumed a human nature, every single human nature in the world was potentially in that human nature of Christ. Now, I certainly appreciate that word, potentially. Thank you for putting that in there, for most modernists do not put it in there. Now, not surprisingly, then, he goes on to conclude that since Christ is already in the pagan, and all we do is bring it out of him, you won't be surprised at what you hear next. In the same paragraph, he says, The fullness of truth is like a complete circle of 360 degrees. So think of a color wheel with all the different colors. Every religion in the world has a segment of that truth. The good Hindu, the good Buddhist, these are his words, the good Confucianist, the good Muslim are all saved by Christ, and not by Buddhism or Islam or Confucianism, but through their sacraments, through their prayers, through their asceticism, through their morality, their good life. Where is that coming from? Christ is already in them. Therefore, they've already got the sacraments, the prayers, the asceticism, the morality they need to live a good life. This is an inversion. That's pushing the physical way of salvation too far, and it tends toward universalism, and it tends toward the so-called anonymous Christian, that error promoted by Karl Rahner and company. And this has truly devastated the missionary efforts of the church. The church has been very clear in her magisterial teachings in condemning universalism, starting at least since the Second Council of Constantinople. The Council of Florence states this: no one can be saved outside the bosom and unity of the Catholic Church. Pope Leo XIII states, those who refuse to enter the church or those who leave it are deprived of heavenly life and are forever separated from it. And what about Boniface VIII? Find this truth in any single religion around the world, that you must be united to the Pope to be saved. Where is that truth found anywhere but in the Holy Roman Catholic Church? It is not. In conclusion, let us recognize that all of these errors can be avoided by how? Simply embracing the Holy Mass, into which have passed all seven ways of His Majesty's coming to save us. And that is why this Mass is so amazing, so simple yet complex. So the pedagogical way is found in the lessons in the Gospel, as well as in all the actions of the priest. The way of satisfaction insofar as the Mass is acceptable to God, satisfying His justice. Satisfaction is found in the Mass as atonement and reparation for our sins. The way of redemption is present in the Mass since it enables us to enter into God's heavenly court and use the precious body and blood of His Majesty to pay the price, to cancel and reverse the permissions of the devil. Of course, the main thrust of the Mass is its representation of His Majesty's holy sacrifice on Calvary. Here He is both priest and victim. Furthermore, all the graces obtained in and through the Mass are merited by Christ and are distributed to us according to our own merits. The more we put into this Holy Mass, the more graces we receive. So we have to work at it. We can merit more graces. Merit's a very big part of the Mass. The way of recapitulation is wonderfully found in the Holy Mass, inasmuch as the prayer itself, from beginning to end, is a summation and a recounting of the life of Christ. Did you know that? Every single Mass is a recapitulation of the entire life of Christ. Some examples. The Nativity is in the Gloria, the Sermon on the Mount in the Gospel and the Sermon, the Last Supper in the Offertory, the Calvary is that consecration, the resurrection at the Fractio, the ascension at the blessing. The physical way is most notably present, finally, in Holy Communion, as noted by St. Hilary and others, that they may be one, he says, by partaking of His body in the Eucharist, might become one, both with Him and amongst themselves. And this truly, corporeally, physically, and substantially, as He is truly one in substance with the Father. For just as the Father is united to the Son in the same divine nature, so are the apostles and all the faithful united with one another in the same substance of the humanity and divinity of Christ when they receive in the Eucharist. Thank you, St. Hilary. This is the physical way present in the church, in the Mass, Holy Communion. Let us then, when attending the Holy Mass, pray that we will come to share more and more in His Majesty's divinity as He has deigned to share in our humanity. Thank you for listening. In the name of the Father, and of the Son, and of the Holy
6: Ghost. In the name of the Father, and of the Son, and of the Holy Ghost. Amen. Come, Holy Ghost, and fill the hearts of thy faithful, and kindle in them the fire of thy love. Send forth thy Spirit, and they shall be created. Let us pray. O God, who didst instruct the hearts of thy faithful by the light of the Holy Ghost, grant that thy gift of the same Spirit, that we may be always truly wise and ever to rejoice in His consolation through the same Christ our Lord. Amen.
7: In the name of the Father, and of the Son, and of the Holy Ghost. Amen. My dear faithful, in English, we have a somewhat enigmatic title for this first Sunday after Easter, this octave day of Easter. We call it Low Sunday. And there are various ideas about the source of that name. And it's a Sunday that has several names, in fact. It has two Latin names. One is Quasimodo Sunday, comes from the first two words of the introit. The other is the Dominica in Albis, the Sunday in white. And it was called this because in the early church, those who had received the sacrament of baptism at the Easter Vigil wore their baptismal garments, their white garments, until this day, and then put them off. Some years, of course, we do have baptisms at the Easter Vigil and the wearing of white for the one receiving the sacrament. But it's no longer the case generally that one wears white for the whole week. Nevertheless, we celebrate the octave, and those who are newly baptized and are old enough to be aware of it should celebrate that octave in a special way. And we might say that following this idea, this Sunday has a note of getting back to ordinary life. After Lent, after the celebration of Holy Week, after the celebration of Easter, the greatest feast of the year, we get back to normal. An octave is meant to be a continuation of the feast. And today the octave of Easter ends. This is one of the possible sources for the name Low Sunday, low in comparison with Easter. And although we remain in Paschaltide, we are not quite still at the heights of celebration that we have been during this past week. Thus, the new Catholics put off their white garment and sort of disappear, as it were, into the general body of the faithful, beginning the rest of their Catholic life. The Gospel gives the famous account of St. Thomas's doubt about our Lord's resurrection, and our Lord appearing to him, and the Gospel for today finishes with the following phrase: "Many other signs also did Jesus in the sight of his disciples, which are not written in this book. But these are written that you may believe that Jesus is the Christ, the Son of God, and that believing you may have life in his name." It seems to be a sort of conclusion. The collect, too, has a certain note of finality. "Grant, we beseech the Almighty God, that we who have completed the Paschal solemnities may, through thy merciful bounty, ever retain them in our life and conversation." The collect is letting us know that we're at the end of this octave, the end of this feast, but it's making another important point. We have completed the solemnities, the celebration has passed for this year, and we cannot, in this life, live in a perpetual feast. But we ought to retain them, as the collect says, in our life and conversation. Our Lord's whole mode of operation after his resurrection points to this as well. He remains with his apostles only for brief periods. They're not permitted to enjoy his uninterrupted presence. And soon, after 40 days after his resurrection, he's going to visibly depart from them. They will have to live out the rest of their lives faithful to everything that he has taught them. They will have to retain forever in their life and conversation everything they learned during this first and most important Paschal solemnity. Forget about. St. Peter can never forget his failure, his betrayal of our Lord by denying him during his passion, and he can never forget our Lord's forgiveness. Mary Magdalene must remember forever how our Lord turned her bitter sorrow into the sweetest joy on Easter morning and ordered the whole rest of her subsequent existence according to the truth of our Lord's resurrection. The same is true for us. We are not meant to pass through Lent, through Holy Week and Easter, and then forget all about them as we get on with life. Yes, we get back to a more ordinary course of things, but we are meant to be changed forever by these mysteries. Our lives should never really be the same again. Therefore, if you be risen with Christ, seek the things that are above, where Christ is sitting at the right hand of God. Mind the things that are above, not the things that are upon the earth. We find this passage from St. Paul's Epistle to the Colossians quoted again and again throughout the Easter octave, throughout Paschal tide. It was the first reading for Matins this morning. We say it every day at Prime. We are indeed risen with Christ. In our baptism, we symbolically died to the world and rose again with Christ to the life of grace. And if we persevere, that life of grace will be transformed into the life of glory in heaven. And as I mentioned, we are thinking about the newly baptized today. It's Dominica and Albis, as they're putting off their white garments and assuming their normal place among the faithful. But we should be mindful of our own baptism as well. We began a new life when we received that sacrament, and we have to live it as a new life. A life resembling the life of our Lord Jesus Christ. We are risen with Christ. Every Easter is the perfect opportunity to recommit ourselves to that new life of our baptism. That's why we have the renewal of the baptismal vows at the Easter Vigil, to remind ourselves of that truth, that we are no longer meant to be of this earth, but to be risen with Christ. Yes, in rising with him, we must seek the things that are above, where Christ is already reigning in glory. He has already won the victory and is waiting for our participation in it. Yes, minding the things that are above, not the things that are upon the earth. Of course, there are plenty of earthly things that we have the duty to deal with every day. We can't ignore our duties. We can't ignore life going on around us and indulge in a phony mysticism with our head always in the clouds and our eyes raised piously to heaven. It's not what St. Paul means. But it is a question of motivation and intention. At baptism and in the renewal of those baptismal vows at the vigil, we renounce Satan. And we now renounced all of his works and all of his pomps, and we firmly professed our belief in the truths revealed by God and preserved in the Catholic Church. And we cannot let those be merely words. Our belief has to translate into the conduct of our entire life. Every day we face numerous duties, circumstances, trials, inconveniences, we have to deal with different people, and so on. And every one of those things is an opportunity to make that renunciation of Satan and profession of belief in God into a reality. We have to see God's hand everywhere. He has conquered, and he constantly is giving us what we need to share in that conquest in our own lives. And we have to be mindful of these things, to think about God in the accomplishment of those daily duties, of those actions that may seem entirely insignificant. That's how we mind the things that are above. That's how we live out our baptismal promises, and how we already begin to share in our Lord's conquest over sin and death. So, my dear faithful, let us really remember our baptism today, to remind ourselves of our duty to live out those baptismal promises, to make an effort to fulfill those obligations by taking the lessons of Easter forward into our entire life. Our Lady certainly saw our risen Lord, but she had many years left to live on earth without his visible presence. Nevertheless, she lived them with her eyes fixed on the things that are above. If we turn to her and ask her to help us, she will impress that same spirit upon our minds and our hearts so that we might one day too attain eternal glory. Amen. In the name of the Father, and of the Son, and of the Holy Ghost. Amen.
8: Peace be to you. In this lesson, we are going to give you hell. I mean the subject of hell. Few today believe in either the devil or in hell. Why do they not believe in the devil when there are so many devilish things about? Communists have tried to convince us that there is no God. Actually, they have not convinced us of that. But they have convinced us that there is a devil. We cannot explain all the evil in the world today. If we are going to deny the evil one,

mixing the fatal draught that palsies heart and brain, and loads the earth of each passing year with 10,000 slain. Who blights the bloom of the land today with the fiery breath of hell? If the devil isn't and never was, won't somebody rise and tell? Who dogs the steps of the toiling saint and digs the pit for his feet? Who sows the tares in the field of time wherever God sows his wheat? The devil is voted not to be, and of course the thing is true, but who is doing the kind of work the devil alone should do? We are told he does not go about as a roaring lion now, but whom shall we hold responsible for the everlasting row to be heard in home, in church and state, to the earth's remotest bound, if the devil, by a unanimous vote, is nowhere to be found? Won't somebody step to the front forthwith and make his bow and show how the frauds and the crimes of the day spring up? For surely we want to know. The devil was fairly voted out, and of course the devil is gone. But simple people would like to know who carries his business on. And just as they deny the devil, naturally they deny hell. Because they deny the justice of God, because they deny the existence of guilt and of sin. The basic reason why so many moderns disbelieve in hell is because they disbelieve in freedom and responsibility. The existence of hell is one of the strongest arguments in the world for the reality of freedom. God allows us free choice, and he allows us to have our choice through eternity. To disbelieve in hell is to assert that the consequences of good and bad acts are not indifferent. It does make a tremendous amount of difference whether you eat TNT or drink tea. And it makes a greater difference if your soul drinks virtue or vice. It is just as difficult to make a free nation without judges and prisons as it is to make a free world without judgment and hell. No state constitution could exist for 6 months on the basis of that liberal Christianity which denies that Christ meant what he said when he said, "Depart from me, ye cursed, into everlasting fire, which was prepared for the devil and his angels." Have you ever noticed that saints fear hell but never deny it? And that great sinners deny hell, but they do not fear it, at least for the moment. The devil is never so strong as when he gets a man to deny there is a devil. The modern man who's not living according to his conscience wants a religion without a cross, a Christ without a Calvary, a kingdom without justice, and in his church, a soft dean who never mentions hell to ears polite. And that is modern Christianity. Why is it that we will praise men for making decisions as to whether they will invest in this farm or in that industry, and at the same time refuse to give them credit to decide whether they will go to heaven or hell for all eternity? Just suppose there was no heavenly judge.
Suppose there was no heavenly ledger which we

0: recorded our deeds and our sins. Suppose we had no conscience to divulge right and wrong, no memory to record our crimes and our sins, and suppose there were no formal sentence of a judge. Would there not be still left within us something pointing to a destiny according to the way we lived? I mean our passions, dreads, melancholies, fears. Here is a secret world which burns inside. It comes out in curious ways. Why is there so much mental distress if there's not already a hell within people? Seeds that are buried seek light. Trees in a dense forest mount to absorb the light. Shells in sea creep to the shore. A piece of glass in the body works its way out. Murder returns to the scene of his crime, for murder will out. All these unholy deeds are poured out to a psychoanalyst. And along with them all the woes and worries and wounds that are troubling them on the inside. If the stomach cannot keep poison food in it, shall not the poison mind vomit the filth that is already in it? And thus, even though they deny God and judgment, they are attesting to it by the effects of their own lives. Their burdened conscience cannot escape reaping a judgment on its own excesses and torturing itself with its own inner hell. Those who have denied the fruit of love see, as it were, the children at window panes, looking in. Denied wombs and bosoms. And then there is all of the distractions and worries, nights and fears of those who are conscious of their own sin. For as a poet has put it, even an atheist is half afraid in the dark. All those in this world who are in the state of grace have within themselves the seed of glory. And so those who are in the state of mortal sin, even though they deny God, have within themselves the seed of hell. Hell begins here. So does heaven. But heaven does not end here. Neither does hell. You need only read modern literature to see how hell has moved in the inside as people have denied it on the outside. It has become even more real than it was before. Our blessed Lord spoke 15 times of hell. 11 times he mentioned eternal fire. 30 times in the New Testament, eternal fire is mentioned. There's no doubt about what our blessed Lord said. For example, fear ye not them that kill the body, and are not able to kill the soul, but rather fear him that can destroy body and soul into hell. And again our Lord said, woe to you, scribes, Pharisees, hypocrites, you serpents, generations of vipers. How will you flee the wrath of hell? Our blessed Lord often described it as the place where the worm dieth not and the fire is not extinguished. Ordinarily in this earth, a worm feeds on a decaying body and then dies. On this earth, fire consumes fuel and dies. But our Lord is here speaking, the worm that never dies, the fire that never goes out. That worm that never dies is the memory of the past, which is always gnawing the conscience of the impenitent. Our Lord therefore implied two kinds, two elements of destruction. The internal corruption, the worm, and the external consuming force, which is the fire. Maybe these fires are lighted already in this life by that gnawing conscience for having rejected God's love. As the poet Yeats put it, whatever flames upon the night, my own resinous heart has fed. And how true that is, as each one is locked in his own uniqueness. And Shelley, who knew well this inner hell, described it, and conscience, that undying serpent, calls her venomous brood to their nocturnal task. Well, we may ask, why should God not warn us? What good would another warning do? That was what the rich man asked. Remember in the parable of the rich man and the poor beggar Lazarus? He asked that someone go back to tell his brothers about how much he was suffering in hell. Now, suppose God had granted the request and sent Lazarus back to his five brothers, and they recognized him. You think that would change them? They would probably demand proof that he had really lived and died and visited the region of the departing soul. The point is that judgment and hell are things of faith, not of sight. If the risen Christ is no proof to the senses, much less can our anyone risen from the dead be a convincing witness and warning to us. If the resurrection of Christ would not convince those who saw it, the resurrection of a dead man who came from hell will not. If a messenger came back from the rich man, the brothers would probably have tried to kill him, just as the Pharisees tried to kill the Lazarus that our blessed Lord rose from the dead. Why do souls go, then, to hell? They go to hell simply because they refuse to love. That's the only reason. A young man loves a young woman. He gives her gifts. He is faithful to her, generous and kind. She is disloyal, takes gifts, is traitorous. And after being deceived 1,000 times, he still continues to love her, but eventually there comes a moment when he will say, all right, I'm through now. Love is finished. And so too God, the Hound of Heaven, pursues us all during life, inviting us to his kingdom, bidding us sit down at the banquet of the Eucharist, fortifying us with his grace and the sacraments. And we reject, we betray, we are disloyal. We refuse to love, and eventually, when death comes, then Our life is sealed. And that kind of love does not come back. Love is eternal, therefore. And so is hell. What is the one thing that love cannot forgive, can never forgive? It is hate. What is the one thing that life can never forgive? It is death. Why? Because death would mean its destruction. What is the one thing that truth can never forgive? Error. And the refusal to love is eternal. What is the punishment like? Well, the punishment is twofold, because there's a double character to sin. Whenever we commit a serious sin, there is, first of all, a turning away from God. Secondly, there is a turning to creature. Take, for example, alcoholism. Obviously, a turning away from God, repudiation of the reason that he has given to us. And thirdly, or secondly, rather, there is the turning to creatures, namely to alcohol. It is fitting, therefore, that there be a double punishment, a punishment corresponding to turning away from God, which is the pain of loss, which is the most terrible of all pains, because that is the loss of God himself. And then there is the pain of sense. We are punished by the very creatures which we abused. Now take, for example, that pain of loss. The soul on this life, enduring it, refuses to love God and no longer responds to his love, just as a magnet cannot have any influence on wood. It never thought of God. In fact, it rejected all of his mercies. But when death comes, the soul cannot do without God any longer. It's thrown back on its need of God. But God is not there. It is just as if one had been playing blind man's buff, and he takes off the handkerchief and discovers that he's gone blind. The godless universe it has made persists. The soul knows that it cannot be happy without life and truth and love, and yet it has eternally rejected those. And that is the pain of loss. That is hell. Now take the pain of sense. An alcoholic abuses alcohol. And if alcohol were endowed with consciousness, it would say to the drunken man, I was made by God to be used rationally and with sobriety. You have abused me. I therefore will turn against you. Then there comes the slavery, the excesses, and also the hangover, which are punishments, as it were, that came from alcohol itself. Hence, there will be different kinds of punishment in hell. The fiercer the grip pleasures had on a soul in this life, the more fiercely were the fires of torment in eternity. Here are three brief and quick ways of describing hell from our own human experiences. First, hell is the hatred of things you love. A sailor lost on a raft at sea loves water. He was made for it, and water was made for him. He knows that he ought not to drink the water from the sea, but he does. Now, in like manner, the soul was made to live on the love of God. But if a soul perverts that love by salting it with sin, then as the sailor hates the very water he drinks, so the soul hates the perverted love it seeks. Just as the sailor becomes mad because he wants water and cannot do without it, so too the soul in hell wants love, and yet that love has been refused and salted with rejection. The wicked do not want hell because they enjoy its torments. They want hell because they do not want God. Hell is eternal suicide for hating love. A second fact is this. Hell is the mind eternally mad at itself for wounding love. How often during life you said, I hate myself for doing that. And you hated yourself most when you hurt someone that you loved. Now the souls in hell hate themselves most for wounding perfect love. Just as you hurt someone whom you love. They can never forgive themselves for that. Hence their hell is eternal. Eternal self-imposed unforgiveness. It is not that God would not forgive them, it is rather that they will not forgive themselves. And finally, hell is submission to love under justice. We are free in this world. We can be no more forced to love God than we can be forced to love classical music or antiques. Now it happens in this life very often that souls fall out of love. Many a wife is tied to a drunkard or a worthless husband until death do them part. They do not freely love one another. But they are forced, in virtue of the justice of their contract, to love one another until death do them part. And to be forced to love anyone is hell. The lost souls could have loved God freely, but they chose to rebel against that love, and in doing so they came under divine justice, as the criminal falls from the love of country to its justice. Justice forces the souls in hell, as it were, to love God, that is, to submit to his divine order. But to be forced to love is the negation of love. That is hell. Do not think that if a soul went to heaven, it would be happy. Suppose that you hated mathematics, and you had to spend your whole life with mathematicians, and that every time you picked up a newspaper, spoke to a friend, they were talking about logarithms and algebra. That would be a hell for you. Well, suppose you hated perfect life and truth and love, which is God and his revelation in Christ our Lord, and you were forced to live with perfect life and truth and love. Why, that would be a hell for you, a greater hell than the one you had. Do not think that God is angry because he sentences us to hell. Remember this, the sun which shines on wax softens it. The sun which shines on mud hardens it. There is no difference in the sun, but only in that upon which it shines. So too, the love of God, shining on a soul that loves him, turns to heaven. And the love of God, shining on a soul that hates him, turns to hell. Hell is a place where there is no love.
1: And we must do what we can then to really know our faith and to make sure that our children know our faith, study it seriously. We can't have a just-get-by attitude. We can't fall back on, I know it's the true faith, it's enough for me. We have to understand what we can understand. See how things fit together. And that means taking advantage of opportunities to learn. The sermon is one such opportunity. There will be 4 points in this sermon. I wonder if I could ask each one after Mass, what are the 4 points? I wonder how many could tell me. And so it is with most Sundays. We can hear and not hear. We can hear and it doesn't really sink in. Take advantage of the opportunity. All because this faith is so important. We have to do what we can to know it. Take advantage of those opportunities and read on your own. If we don't read, we don't know what we think we know. So that's the first point. Strive to know your faith well.

Now how absurd to swallow a bird. She swallowed the bird to catch the spider that wiggled and wriggled and jiggled inside her. She swallowed the spider to catch the fly. I don't know why she swallowed a fly. Perhaps she'll die. There was an old lady who swallowed a cat. Imagine that, she swallowed a cat. She swallowed a cat to catch the bird. Swallowed the bird to catch the spider. Wiggled and wriggled and jiggled inside her. She swallowed the spider to catch the fly. I don't know why she swallowed a fly. Perhaps she'll die. There was an old lady who swallowed a dog. My, what a hog to swallow a dog. She swallowed the dog to catch the cat. Swallowed the cat to catch the bird. Swallowed the bird to catch the spider that wiggled and wriggled and jiggled inside her. She swallowed the spider to catch the fly. I don't know why she swallowed a fly. Perhaps she'll die. There was an old lady who swallowed a goat. Just opened her throat and swallowed a goat. She swallowed the goat to catch the dog. Swallowed the dog to catch the cat. Swallowed the cat to catch the bird. Swallowed the bird to catch the spider that wiggled and wriggled and jiggled inside her.

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She swallowed the spider to catch the fly. I don't know why she swallowed a fly. Perhaps she'll die. There was an old lady who swallowed a horse. She's dead.

Hear and attend and listen. For this befell and behappened and became and was, O my best beloved, when the tame animals were wild. The dog was wild, and the horse was wild, and the cow was wild, as wild could be. And they walked in the wet, wild woods by their wild lones. But the wildest of all the wild animals was the cat. She walked by herself, and all places were alike to her. Of course, the man was wild, too. He was dreadfully wild. He didn't even begin to be tame until he met the woman, and she told him that she did not like living in his wild ways. She picked out a nice dry cave instead of a heap of wet leaves to lie down in, and she strewed clean sand on the floor, and she lit a nice fire of wood at the back of the cave. And she hung a dried wild horse skin tail down across the opening of the cave, and she said, "Wipe your feet, dear, when you come in, and now we'll keep house." That night, best beloved, they ate wild sheep roasted on the hot stones and flavored with wild garlic and wild pepper. Then the man went to sleep in front of the fire ever so happy. But the woman sat up combing her hair and waiting. Out in the wet, wild woods, all the wild animals gathered together where they could see the light of the fire a long way off, and they wondered what it meant. Wild dog lifted up his wild nose and smelled the smell of roast mutton and said, "I will go up and see and look and say, for I think that it is good. Come with me, cat." "Nanny," said the cat, "I am the cat who walks by herself, and all places are alike to me. I will not come." "Then we can never be friends again," said Wild Dog, and he trotted off to the cave. But the cat slipped after Wild Dog softly, very softly, and hid herself where she could hear everything. When Wild Dog reached the mouth of the cave, he lifted up the dried horse skin with his nose and sniffed the beautiful smell of the roast mutton. And the woman heard him and laughed and said, "Here comes the first. Wild thing out of the wild woods, what do you want?" Wild dog said, "Oh, my enemy and wife of my enemy, what is this that smells so good in the wild woods?" Then the woman picked up a roasted mutton bone and threw it to Wild Dog and said, "Taste and try." Wild Dog gnawed the bone, and it was more delicious than anything he had ever tasted, and he said, "Oh, my enemy and wife of my enemy, give me another." The woman said, "Help my man to hunt through the day and guard this cave at night, and I will give you as many roast bones as you need." "Ah," said the cat, listening, "this is a very wise woman, but she is not so wise as I am." Wild Dog crawled into the cave and laid his head on the woman's lap and said, "Oh, my friend and wife of my friend, I will help your man to hunt through the day, and at night I will guard your cave." "Ah," said the cat, listening, "that is a very foolish dog." And she went back through the wet, wild woods, waving her wild tail and walking by her wild lone, but she never told anybody. When the man waked up, he said, "What is Wild Dog doing here?" And the woman said, "His name is not Wild Dog anymore, but First Friend, because he will be our friend for always and always and always. Take him with you when you go hunting." Next night, the woman cut great green armfuls of fresh grass from the water meadows and dried it before the fire so that it smelled like new-mown hay. And she sat at the mouth of the cave and plaited a halter out of horsehide and waited. Out in the wild woods, all the wild animals wondered what had happened to Wild Dog. And at last the wild horse stamped with his foot and sniffed the air and said, "I will go and see and say why Wild Dog has not returned. Come with me, cat." "Nanny," said the cat. But all the same, she followed Wild Horse softly, very softly, and hid herself where she could hear everything.
When the woman heard Wild Horse tripping and stumbling on his long mane, she laughed and said, "Here comes the second. Wild Thing out of the wild woods, what do you want?" Wild Horse said, "Oh, my enemy and wife of my enemy, where is Wild Dog?" The woman laughed. "You did not come here for Wild Dog, but for the sake of this good grass." And Wild Horse, tripping and stumbling on his long mane, said, that is true, but give it to me to eat." And the woman said, "Bend your wild head and wear what I will give you, and you shall eat the wonderful grass 3 times a day. "Ah," said the cat, listening, "this is a very clever woman, but she is not so clever as I am." Wild Horse bent his wild head, and the woman slipped the plaited hide halter over it, and Wild Horse breathed on the woman's feet and said, "Oh, my mistress and wife of my master, I will be your servant for the sake of the wonderful grass." "Ah," said the cat, listening, "that is a very foolish horse." And she went back through the wet wild woods, waving her wild tail and walking by her wild lone, but she never told anybody. When the man and the dog came back from hunting, the man said, "What is Wild Horse doing here?" And the woman said, "His name is not Wild Horse anymore, but First Servant, because he will carry us from place to place for always and always and always. Ride on his back when you go hunting." Next day, Wild Cow came up to the cave, and the cat followed, and everything happened just the same as before. And when Wild Cow had promised to give her milk to the woman every day in exchange for the wonderful grass, the cat went back through the wet wild woods, waving her wild tail and walking by her wild lone, just the same as before. When the man and the horse and the dog came home from hunting, "No," said the woman, "her name is not Wild Cow anymore, but Giver of Good Food. She will give us warm white milk for always and always and always, and I will take care of her while you and First Friend and First Servant go hunting." Next day, the cat waited to see if any other wild thing would go up to the cave, but no one moved in the wet wild woods. So the cat walked there by herself, and she saw the woman milking the cow, and she saw the light of the fire in the cave, and she smelled the smell of the warm white milk. Cat said, "Oh, my enemy and wife of my enemy, where did Wild Cow go?" The woman laughed and said, "Wild Thing out of the wild woods, go back to the woods again. We have no more need of either friends or servants in our cave." Cat said, "I am not a friend and I am not a servant. I am the cat who walks by herself, and I wish to come into your cave." Woman said, "Then why did you not come with First Friend on the first night?" Cat grew very angry and said, "Has Wild Dog told tales of me?" Then the woman laughed and said, "You are the cat who walks by herself, and all places are alike to you. You're neither a friend nor a servant. You've said it yourself. Go away and walk by yourself in all places alike." Then Cat pretended to be sorry and said, "Must I never come into the cave? Must I never sit by the warm fire? Must I never drink the warm white milk? Oh, you're very wise and very beautiful. You should not be cruel even to a cat." Woman said, "I knew I was wise, but I didn't know that I was beautiful. So I will make a bargain with you. If ever I say one word in your praise, you may come into the cave. And if you say 2 words in my praise," said the cat, "I never shall," said the woman. "But if I say 2 words in your praise, you may sit by the fire in the cave. And if you say 3 words," said the cat, "That I never shall," said the woman. "But if I say 3 words in your praise, you may drink the warm white milk 3 times a day for always and always and always." Then the cat arched her back and said,
Now let the curtain at the mouth of the cave and the fire at the back of the cave and the milk pots that stand beside the fire remember what my enemy and the wife of my enemy has said. Cat went far and far away and hid herself in the wet wild woods by her wild lone for a long time till the woman forgot all about her. Only the bat, the little upside-down bat that hung inside the cave, knew where Cat hid. And every evening, Bat would fly to Cat with news of what was happening. One evening, Bat said, "There's a baby in the cave. He's new and pink and fat and small, and the woman is very fond of him." "Ah," said the Cat, listening, "but what is the baby fond of?" "He's fond of things that are soft and tickle," said the Bat. "He's fond of warm things to hold in his arms when he goes to sleep. He's fond of being played with. He's fond of all those things." "Ah," said the Cat, listening, "then my time has come." Next night, Cat walked through the wet, wild woods and hid very near the cave till morning time, and man and dog and horse went hunting. The woman was busily cooking that morning, and the baby cried and interrupted. So she carried him outside the cave and gave him a handful of pebbles to play with. But still the baby cried. Then the Cat put out her paddy paw and patted the baby on the cheek, and it cooed. And the Cat rubbed against its fat knees and tickled it under its fat chin with her tail. And the baby laughed, and the woman heard him and smiled. Then the Bat, the little upside-down bat that hung in the mouth of the cave, said, "Oh, my hostess and wife of my host and mother of my host's son, a wild thing from the wild woods is most beautifully playing with your baby. Ah, blessing on that wild thing, whoever he may be," said the woman, straightening her back. "For I was a busy woman this morning, and he has done me a service." That very minute and second, best beloved, the dried horse skin curtain that was stretched tail down at the mouth of the cave fell down, whoosh, because it remembered the bargain she had made with the Cat. And when the woman went to pick it up, lo and behold, the Cat was sitting quite comfy inside the cave. "Oh, my enemy and wife of my enemy and mother of my enemy," said the Cat, "it is I. For you have spoken a word in my praise, and now I can sit within the cave for always and always and always." The woman was very angry and shut her lips tight and took up her spinning wheel and began to spin. But the baby cried because the Cat had gone away, and the woman could not hush it. And it struggled and kicked and grew black in the face. "Take a strand of the wire that you are spinning," said the Cat, "and tie it to your spinning wall and drag it along the floor, and I will show you a magic that shall make your baby laugh as loudly as he is now crying." "I will do so," said the woman, "because I am at my wits' ends, but I will not thank you for it." So she tied the thread to the little clay spindle wall and drew it across the floor. And the Cat ran after it and patted it with her paws and rolled head over heels and tossed it backward over her shoulder and chased it between her hind legs and pretended to lose it and pounced down upon it again till the baby laughed as loudly as it had been crying and scrambled after the Cat and frolicked all over the cave till it grew tired and settled down to sleep with the Cat in its arms. "Now," said the Cat, "I will sing the baby a song that shall keep him asleep for an hour." And she began to purr, loud and low,

0: lo and behold, the cat was sitting quite comfy close to the fire. "You've spoken a second word in my praise," said the cat, "and now I can sit by the warm fire at the back of the cave for always and always and always." Then the woman was very, very angry and let down her hair and put more wood on the fire and brought out a broad blade bone of the shoulder of mutton and began to make a magic that should prevent her from saying a third word in praise of the cat. By and by, the cave grew so still that a little wee, wee mouse crept out of a corner and ran across the floor. "Is that little mouse part of your magic?" said the cat.
1: "Yee, yee, yee, no, no," said the woman, and she dropped the blade bone and jumped upon the footstool in front of the fire and braided up her hair very quick for fear that the mouse should run up it.
0: "Ah," said the cat, watching, "then the mouse will do me no harm if I eat it."
1: "No," said the woman, "eat it quickly and I will ever be grateful to you."
0: Cat made one jump and caught the little mouse, and the woman said, "Oh, 100 thanks. Even first friend is not fast enough to catch little mice as you have done. You must be very wise." That very moment and second, oh, best beloved, the milk pot that stood by the fire cracked in two pieces, because it remembered the bargain she had made with the cat. And when the woman jumped down from the footstool, lo and behold, the cat was lapping up the warm white milk that lay in one of the broken pieces. "You have spoken three words in my praise," said the cat, "and now I can drink the warm white milk three times a day for always and always and always." That evening, when the man and dog came into the cave, the woman told them all the story of the bargain while the cat sat by the fire and smiled. Then the man said, "Yes, but she's not made a bargain with me or with all proper men after me." Then he took off his two boots made of leather, and he took up his little stone axe that makes three, and he fetched a piece of wood and a hatchet that is five altogether, and he set them out in a row, and he said, "Now we will make our bargain. If you do not catch mice when you are in the cave for always and always and always, I will throw these five things at you whenever I see you, and so shall all proper men do after me." The cat counted the five things, and they looked very, very knobby. And she said, "I will catch mice when I am in the cave for always and always and always, but still I am the cat who walks by herself, and all places are alike to me." "Not when I am near," said the man. "If you'd not said that last, I'd have put all these things away for always and always and always. But now I'm going to throw my two boots and my little stone axe, all three, at you whenever I meet you, and so shall all proper men do after me." Then the dog said, "Wait a minute, he's not made a bargain with me or with all proper dogs after me." And he showed his teeth and said, "If you're not kind to the baby while I'm in the cave for always and always and always, I will hunt you till I catch you, and when I catch you, I will bite you, and so shall all proper dogs do after me." Cat counted the dog's teeth, and they looked very, very pointed, and he said, "I will be kind to the baby when I'm in the cave, as long as he doesn't pull my tail too hard, for always and always and always. But still I am the cat that walks by herself, and all places are alike to me." "Not when I am near," said the dog. "If you'd not said that last, I'd have shut my mouth for always and always and always. But now I'm going to hunt you up a tree whenever I meet you, and so shall all proper dogs do after me." Then the man threw his two boots and his little stone axe, all three, at the cat, and the cat ran out of the cave, and the dog chased it up a tree, and from that day to this, best beloved, three proper men out of five will always throw things at a cat whenever they find one, and all proper dogs will chase them up a tree. But the cat keeps her side of the bargain, too. She will kill mice, and she will be kind to babies when she's in the house, just as long as they do not pull her tail too hard. But when she has done that, and between times, and when the moon gets up and night comes,

She is the cat that walks by herself, and all places are alike to her. Then she goes out to the wet, wild woods, or up the wet, wild trees, or on the wet, wild roofs, waving her wild tail and walking by her wild.

0: to say to that.
1: I don't know what to say to that.
0: I don't know what to say to that.

A short meditation from the wisdom of the saints. Oh, how great is the priest! The priest will only be understood in heaven. Were he understood on earth, people would die, not of fear, but of love. St. John Marie Vianney.

0: the name of the Father, and the Son, and the Holy Ghost. Amen. My dear faithful, just a few words today, as it's a packed schedule, and there's not a lot of extra time between the ceremonies this morning. I've put on the back of the bulletin for this week, considering we have confirmations today, I put on the back of the bulletin an excerpt from a sermon of Archbishop Lefebvre preached in 1975, some 6 or 7 months after that famous declaration that he made as regards Rome, the declaration of 1974. Things were heating up. There was all sorts of unrest. There were surely already at that point rumors of the SSPX, perhaps Rome trying to suppress the SSPX. And yet you see in the sermon, the whole sermon is found on the Asian website, if you want to look for it there, called Charity Remains Forever. But the whole sermon, you can see this piece, this strength. And as we have confirmations in the parish today, I thought it would be good to speak a little bit about the source of this peace of soul that must be ours. And that certainly was that of the Archbishop. Where does this peace come from? Where does this charity that remains forever, where does it come from? Well, it comes from the Holy Ghost. Today we have confirmation, which is a giving of the Holy Ghost in a very special way by one of the successors of the very men who received the Holy Ghost on Pentecost. A bishop, each one of our bishops can trace their lineage back all the way to one of the apostles who themselves received the Holy Ghost on Pentecost. And they, in a certain sense, they pass on the Holy Ghost in a special way through the sacrament of confirmation. Many of you know people in the parish who are being confirmed today. I would think most of you have already been confirmed yourselves. And therefore, it's a good day to review and to recall what was received when you received confirmation. I'll take then just the first part, since I only gave you an excerpt on the back of the bulletin. I'll take the part that comes right before the bulletin bit and just explain a little, even use his own words, the words of Archbishop Lefebvre, as regards Pentecost. He said, these men who had lived with our Lord Jesus Christ, they must have been filled with a great sense, a great sentiment, a great instinct as they stood on the mount with our Lord as he was about to ascend into heaven. They must have been filled with a certain instinct that they had heaven in their hands. As they embraced our Lord, they could taste heaven because Christ is God and heaven is God. It's all about God. It's union with God. And so the apostles, as they accompanied our Lord to the place where he was going to ascend into heaven, they must have had this sense that everything will be fine. This unshakable peace, this serenity, an absolute confidence, because our Lord Jesus Christ had died for them, our Lord Jesus Christ had risen from the dead for them, he could never die again, and now he was going to ascend into heaven. Yes, they held heaven in their arms, in their hands, as they embraced him in that, you could say, farewell. And peace already was there, as long as Christ was there. They tasted already something of paradise. And they would want to keep it forever. But now our Lord ascends into heaven, Archbishop Lefebvre says. Now our Lord escapes from their view and disappears. And that is why their eyes remained fixed on the heavens. And the angels came to say to them, what are you doing here? Why are you waiting? One day Jesus will return even as he ascended. So the apostles gathered in the cenacle where our Lord had said the first Mass. And they gathered there and waited there for the coming of the Holy Ghost. For our Lord Jesus Christ had told them, I will send the Holy Ghost to you. And he will comfort you. And he will bring to your mind all that I have told you so that you might understand it. And then Archbishop Lefebvre says, heaven had disappeared from their eyes and almost from their hearts. As they stood there and waited and prayed there in the cenacle, well, our Lord had ascended into heaven. The Holy Ghost had not yet come. Heaven had disappeared from their eyes and almost from their hearts. Now it is indeed heaven that our Lord wished to give them, and to give them through the Holy Ghost, for he is nothing other than that. The Holy Ghost in our hearts, this is heaven in our hearts. Paradise begun in our souls. You know that Archbishop Lefebvre was a Holy Ghost father before he ever started the SSPX. A Holy Ghost father, that means it was a congregation that was all about trying to understand more profoundly and adore more perfectly this third person of the Holy Trinity. Here we get an insight into the very meditations of Archbishop Lefebvre. The Holy Ghost in our hearts, this is heaven in our hearts, paradise begun in our souls. If we understood well, he says, who the Holy Ghost is, and the grace which God gives us through the Holy Ghost from the day of our baptism, and in all the sacraments we receive, and especially in Holy Communion, we should understand that it is heaven that we receive. Confirmation as well, the sacrament in which the Holy Ghost is given in a special way. When we receive the sacrament of confirmation, we receive heaven in our hearts. And the apostles, when the Holy Ghost descended upon them, he says, they were filled with the Spirit of Jesus at the moment of Pentecost. And thus heaven took possession of their souls and of their hearts. They received the Spirit of Jesus. Never again would they separate themselves from our Lord. Never again would they flee. Every one of the apostles would remain faithful. All those who were at Pentecost, all those apostles remained faithful. They then understood all that Jesus had told them. They understood what heaven was in relation to earth. What are these things, these passing things of earth compared to heaven? Finally, they understood. It's not about a kingdom here. It's about a kingdom hereafter. It's not about wealth and power here. It's about something hereafter. Finally, they understood. The Holy Ghost filled them with the Spirit that was promised them, the Spirit of our Lord Jesus Christ. And what was the influence of the Holy Ghost on these souls? St. Paul describes it for us twice. Once when it enumerates the different fruits of the Holy Ghost in souls. And Archbishop Lefebvre says, I won't name them all, but here are a few. He speaks of patience, kindness, meekness, peace. There are 12 fruits of the Holy Ghost. These are some of the fruits. In other words, if you have the Holy Ghost, you will know it. Because in your life will shine forth patience, kindness, meekness, peace. In another part of St. Paul, he speaks again. Charity is patient. Charity suffers. Charity believes. Charity hopes. Charity loves. Charity remains forever. If we have the Holy Ghost, it should be recognizable. If you want to know whether you are allowing the Holy Ghost to work in your soul as he wants to work, then look at your life. Are you humble? Are you meek? Are you charitable? Are you peace-loving? For these are the fruits that our Lord gives to those who receive the Holy Ghost. He goes on to say that these tongues of fire that rested upon them, they designated nothing other than that henceforth these apostles, they had hearts of fire. Hearts of fire which forced them to speak. And to speak of whom? To speak of what? To speak of our Lord Jesus Christ. For it is the Spirit of Jesus that they have received. I shall send you my Spirit. My Spirit, he says. So it is the Spirit of our Lord that we receive when we receive the Holy Ghost. Let us take the heart to heart then. Let's be filled with gratitude for what we've received when we received confirmation, when we received the Holy Ghost in baptism, when we receive our Lord in communion. We have heaven given us. Let us be supremely grateful for these great gifts. And then let us examine our life and see whether we are leaving the Holy Ghost free enough, whether we're living in grace, the state of grace, and whether we're leaving the Holy Ghost free enough to work in us. Are those fruits present in the degree that God wants in our lives? If so, we thank God. If not, then it's time to let the Holy Ghost get to work. In the name of the Father, and of the Son, and of the Holy Ghost. Amen.
1: Come, Father of the poor, come, treasures which endure, come, light of all that live. The gift of fear fills us with a sovereign respect for God, and makes us dread nothing so much as to offend Him by sin. It is a fear that arises not from the thought of hell, but from the sentiments of reverence and filial submission to our Heavenly Father. It is the fear that is the beginning of wisdom, detaching us from worldly pleasures that could in any way separate us from God. They that fear the Lord will prepare their hearts, and in His sight will sanctify their souls. Come, O blessed Spirit of holy fear, penetrate my inmost heart, that I may set Thee, my Lord and God, before my face forever. Help me to shun all things that can offend Thee, and make me worthy to appear before the pure eyes of Thy divine majesty in heaven, where Thou livest and reignest in the unity of the ever-blessed Trinity, God, world without end. Amen. Our Father who art in heaven, hallowed be Thy name. Thy kingdom come, Thy will be done on earth as it is in heaven. Give us this day our daily bread, and forgive us our trespasses, as we forgive those who trespass against us. And lead us not into temptation, but deliver us from evil. Amen. Hail Mary, full of grace, the Lord is with thee. Blessed art thou amongst women, and blessed is the fruit of thy womb, Jesus. Holy Mary, Mother of God, pray for us sinners, now and at the hour of our death. Amen. Glory be to the Father, and to the Son, and to the Holy Spirit, as it was in the beginning, is now, and ever shall be, world without end. Amen. Glory be to the Father, and to the Son, and to the Holy Spirit, as it was in the beginning, is now, and ever shall be, world without end. Amen. Glory be to the Father, and to the Son, and to the Holy Spirit, as it was in the beginning, is now, and ever shall be, world without end. Amen. Glory be to the Father, and to the Son, and to the Holy Spirit, as it was in the beginning, is now, and ever shall be, world without end. Amen. Glory be to the Father, and to the Son, and to the Holy Spirit, as it was in the beginning, is now, and ever shall be, world without end. Amen. Glory be to the Father, and to the Son, and to the Holy Spirit, as it was in the beginning, is now, and ever shall be, world without end. Amen. Glory be to the Father, and to the Son, and to the Holy Spirit, as it was in the beginning, is now, and ever shall be, world without end. Amen. On my knees before the great multitude of heavenly witnesses, I offer myself, soul and body, to Thee, eternal Spirit of God. I adore the brightness of Thy purity, the unerring keenness of Thy justice, and the might of Thy love. Thou art the strength and light of my soul. In Thee I live and move and am. I desire never to grieve Thee by unfaithfulness to grace, and I pray with all my heart to be kept from the smallest sin against Thee. Mercifully guard my every thought, and grant that I may always watch for Thy light, and listen to Thy voice, and follow Thy gracious inspirations. I cling to Thee, and give myself to Thee, and ask Thee, by Thy compassion, to watch over me in my weakness. Holding the pierced feet of Jesus, and looking at His five wounds, and trusting in His precious blood, and adoring His open side and stricken heart, I implore Thee, adorable Spirit, helper of my infirmity, so to keep me in Thy grace, that I may never sin against Thee. Give me grace, O Holy Ghost, Spirit of the Father and the Son, to say to Thee always and everywhere, Speak, Lord, for thy servant heareth. Amen. O Lord Jesus Christ, who before ascending into heaven didst promise to send the Holy Ghost to finish thy work in the souls of thine apostles and disciples, deign to grant the same Holy Spirit to me, that he may perfect in my soul the work of thy grace and thy love. Grant me the spirit of wisdom, that I may despise the perishable things of this world, and aspire only after the things that are eternal. The spirit of understanding, to enlighten my mind with the light of thy divine truth. The spirit of counsel, that I may ever choose the surest way of pleasing God and gaining heaven. The spirit of fortitude, that I may bear my cross with thee, and that I may overcome with courage all the obstacles that oppose my salvation. The spirit of knowledge, that I may know God and know myself, and grow perfect in the science of the saints. The spirit of piety, that I may find the service of God sweet and amiable. The spirit of fear, that I may be filled with a loving reverence toward God, and may dread in any way to displease him. Mark me, dear Lord, with the sign of thy true disciples, and animate me in all things with thy Spirit. Amen.

and the bond of his tongue was loosened, and he began to speak correctly. In the Father, and the Son, and the Holy Ghost. Amen. My dear faithful, this 11th Sunday, we see this miracle of our Lord Jesus Christ healing the man who could not hear and who could not speak, or could not speak properly. It reminds us of the importance of speaking correctly. So we see our Lord work this miracle, and we are amazed. We are in great wonder at the power of God, who can use his saliva, his spittle, and work a miracle with it. Of course, he is God. But once he heals this man, he says the word epheta. He opens the man's ears. Now he can hear. And from maybe he had a speech problem, he was mute, he was mumbling, maybe his tongue was not able to form the words, or he just made nonsense. Now he speaks correctly. It is a reminder to us, as I say, of the good use of our tongues. This incredible power we have as human beings to have communication. But like anything we have, anything of our body or our soul, we can use it incorrectly. So just look a little bit today on the danger, the problem that we many of us, actually everyone has, that we do not always speak correctly. How many sins are committed by our tongues? How great are the number of souls who are lost on account of sins of the tongue? Something we need to consider. St. John Chrysostom says, there is no member of the body in which the devil can deceive us so frequently as by an uncontrolled tongue and an unguarded mouth. The devil uses that weakness. He uses that to bring so many souls into sin. This includes not only, let's say, our speech, but also, especially nowadays, people with their thumbs writing messages or online stuff or text messages or whatever these things are. How many souls are lost or destroyed by this bad use of communication, bad use of our speech? If our conscience should reproach us that we frequently can sin by our tongue, let us think today how we can more carefully avoid these sins and be like this man in the gospel. By the grace of God, he begins to speak correctly. Let's look at this today and see what we can learn. Firstly, we know the very first sin of our parents was from bad communication, from believing a lie. The devil tempts Eve to eat of the tree of the knowledge of good and evil. He tells her this great lie. You will become as gods. God told you not to eat from this tree because he doesn't want you to become as gods. He tells her this whole story, this fake news, this evil thing. And she believes it. She believes it and she eats of this fruit. What consequences come from this great lie, this great misuse of communication? She and Adam both, they lose their earthly paradise. They lose the grace, the friendship of God. They lose their right to heaven. They become subject to all sorts of tribulations, sorrows, afflictions, and even death. All because of this belief in a lie, this terrible use of communication. One sin of the tongue brought about all of the effects of original sin. Not only the devil, but how many times throughout our history you have heretics or schismatics who lie and lie and lie. They misuse their tongue. They go against the teachings of our faith. How many millions of souls are brought into error by
bad speech, by lying words, by erroneous statements. The tongue is truly a powerful thing, but it can be misused so easily. How many times have Catholics undergone persecution, either as a group or as individuals, because of the lies about the Holy Catholic faith or about that person? You can read throughout your history. So many of these persecutions were started with a lie. Oh, the Catholics are responsible for this. Oh, the Catholics are against this. And then the government comes down and crushes them because of a lie. So many of these things are based upon bad use of the tongue. And not only throughout history, but you could say throughout your own human experience, through your own lives. How many times do you know within your families or friends or workplace or even in the chapel, a single word or a single sentence of something you said wrongly or somebody else said wrongly causes estrangements, bitter feelings, enemies, even people are starting lawsuits, riots, all sorts of things are started even that you know within your own lives because someone said something foolish, untrue, provocative, unnecessary, causing calumny, something lying about another's person reputation. How many scandalous words people believe wrongly? How many times do these things cause incredible evils? It is said that the wicked souls of this world, and that includes all of us, we can cause more damage, more mischief, more evil with our tongues than with anything else in our possessions. It's something to consider. All this bad communication or unnecessary or damaging communication, it is something we forget that our tongues, our words, they should reflect what we are thinking, what our hearts are feeling in a sense. They should come from an interior. When we need to speak the truth, it should be what we actually think. It should not be a lie. As we read in the Proverbs, lying lips are an abomination to God. It's something to consider. People, when we misuse our tongue, we speak calumny, we detract, we say evil about other people. It is an abomination to God. And we cannot have real prayer. Think about this as well. If we use our tongue wrongly all the time, or very often, we say unnecessary things, we bring down another's reputation, we say something that's lying, we flatter someone just to make them like us. We do all these things wrongly with our tongue, and then we kneel down and we say a prayer to God. This prayer is nothing. This is the same prayer that the same tongue you lie with, and now you try to praise me with it, or now you want to ask me for some good thing. Do I believe you or do I not? I mean, God's saying you cannot have both. You cannot have the misuse of the tongue and good prayer. They do not go together. They're contradictory. So let's consider that very important lesson there. We must fix our speech. We must use correctly our communication and our words or our writing. Otherwise, our prayers have no value. God says, well, if you're going to lie to your fellow human being, then why would I listen to you? What about our speech, our communication with those around us? Well, the saints have always been very clear on this. We must be filled with meekness, humility, and patience. That others around us, as we ourselves, make mistakes. They do foolish things. They do something wrong. And they might need to be corrected according to your relation with them. Yes, maybe there's a correction that is necessary, of course. But it should not be done with irrational anger or unnecessary harshness. You read that in the book of Proverbs. A mild answer breaks wrath,
but a harsh word stirs up fury. In other words, whenever possible, which is very often, someone is using angry words or vicious things, a mild reproach, a gentle correction is the best answer. Be meek in your remarks. That sometimes we have to use our tongue, our speech, for correcting others, yes, but it must be done with humility, meekness. By that meek conduct, not only do you bring about the correction, but also you win their hearts to no longer do it again in the future. It is something to consider. What about the use of our tongue in general? Well, of course, we can always say we should speak about what is more important than about what is less important. In other words, there should be a priority to our speech that objectively our speaking to God is the most important thing, what we call prayer. Prayer is nothing else than conversation with God. It should be the thing we have the best speech towards. It should have the highest priority. It is something to consider that someone says, no, prayer, speaking with God, that's a great burden. I don't want to do it. I want to neglect it. I want to avoid it. I don't even want to go to church and speak to God. Prayer is for those pious old people. Those who do not want to pray or who ridicule prayer, their speech is very much misused. They have lost the idea of the objective priority of things. But not only our speech should be more to things of God, but also our speech should be less frequent. This is something interesting that we are taught throughout our history, through the saints, through the great religious men and women, even the lay persons who want to save their souls. They are seeking silence. They are seeking quiet. They wish to use their speech less. They do not want to always be talking to someone else, always on the phone talking, you know, regular talking or just messaging other people all the time. They want to speak of their life, their enjoyments, their pleasures, their properties, their things. You never see that in a soul that is seeking sanctification. They do not want those things. They do the necessary social interactions that are good and normal, but they try to avoid anything unnecessary. They try to find some silence. They find greater pleasure in prayer. When you meet a person who talks all the time and won't stop talking, can't stop talking all the time, you think, this person has no spiritual life. This person has no real piety. Oh, but Father, let me tell you all about my spiritual life. Let me tell you everything in the whole world about myself. And you say, wait a minute. You cannot have real communication with God if you're spending all your time and effort and attention on telling everyone else about yourself. There's something wrong there. There's some red warning light that goes off and says, this person is not serious. All they want to do is talk. They empty themselves out of all the good things by having their mouth open all the time and everything is always coming out and no time for the silence in which God can actually speak to them. Their mouth is open, but their ears are closed. Let's remember that God put our tongue, unlike our ears, he put our tongue behind several walls, several borders, put our tongue behind our teeth and even behind our lips. He says, I want two levels of security there on a double protection that they recognize the duty of carefully watching and guarding over their tongue. Watching over their speech, I want to put several layers of protection so they realize the speech should be something valuable, should be something good.

0: Let us look at the lives of the saints. Let us remember the warnings of sacred scripture, of the holy gospels, of the epistles, of the Old Testament, even Saint James. Let every man be swift to hear, but slow to speak. He who talks much commits many and maybe even grave faults. Much talking hinders any progress in the way of virtue. Virtue, piety, sanctity, these only grow in silence. Something that we don't like to hear because we like to talk. We are social creatures. God made us as social creatures, and therefore a social life, communication, these things are fine. Used correctly, using with prudence and being sparing, never forgetting the words our Lord Jesus Christ has told us. I say unto you that every idle word that men shall speak, they shall render an account for it on the day of judgment. So, my dear faithful, let us try to imitate more the man who was healed in the gospel today, by the grace of God, spoke correctly. In the Father, and the Son, and the Holy Ghost. Amen.
1: Concerning cell phones, I want to discourage you and tell you you shouldn't bring your cell phone into the church to read like a missile. You don't want to be using that as your missile. Why is that? Well, first of all, it's not becoming to the house of God. And you can imagine if the priests and I were using an iPad at the altar instead of the missile, that's really off-putting and not very respectful. We would drag the electronic world right into the sanctuary and right to the altar for sacrifice. And yet you're in the sacrifice, you're in the sanctuary of God, and you're attending Mass. So I discourage you from using your cell phone and may become a little more serious on my prohibition on that. But right now I want you to take the initiative to use your missal. The missal is the book given to us by the church to follow the Mass, to learn the prayers, to receive the graces that come through this particular day. It would be better to pray your rosary than to read your electronic phone. And another reason, dear faithful, is the example we give to our children and to all of those who come to church. We're often telling them, we often know, we read, we study how these things impose themselves into our families, into our schools. And can you imagine that? If at home it's the cell phone, at school it's the iPad, and at church it's again the cell phone, we're never free of it. It follows us everywhere. It's as though that's our new way of looking through life. And it's really condemning of the mind. And plus, think of the distractions that come through it. Not only might have Father Johnson get mad at you if it rings, but the little text pops up. Oh, I just got to check and see who that is. Oh, a new email came through. Oh. And we're always looking at that screen. We're always going to see the things that notify us. And then we could go into all the other reasons maybe it's not so good, such as, do we want the government and the cell phone companies to always be tracking where we are? Where we sat in the church and what we said? Do we want that always an imposition in our faith and in our life? I don't. So I think we really need to move away from it. And lastly, is just the delight of reading a book over looking at the phone. And I can tell you that's so true to me and reading my breviary. Sometimes I have to use a phone in traveling to the airport or when it's dark outside because I don't have a flashlight. The light is better coming right from the text, right? But when I go back to my breviary, just like reading the Bible, it's different. It's a different sensation, a different delight. There's a certain grace given by God by reading the official text of the church, which is the missal. So I ask you to take these things into consideration and get away from those electronics following you into church and buy and use the missals. You know how often we find missals hanging around the church that nobody claims? It's a whole stack of them in the main office, and so I let them sit there for a little bit. Then I have a special sale at half price for those who may need a missal. But how can we buy our missal and not use it, or not buy a missal and figure that we're going to attend the Mass properly? We should not be twiddling our thumbs or picking

0: in our fingers at Mass. We should be following the Mass and not through the phone.
1: We ourselves have to look into our own souls and not compare ourselves just with other people in the world. The world indeed is going to hell. Many, many souls are being lost every day. Thousands and thousands of people every day are being lost. But that doesn't mean that you're going to be saved. That doesn't mean somehow, oh, because in comparison I'm not as bad, that I'm going to go to heaven. No, my dear friends. Our Lord says it today, that it's not just those who say, Lord, Lord, you are my Lord, that we're going to go to heaven. We have to do the will of God. And so we often have, especially we as traditional Catholics, we often have the appearances of piety. We go to Mass, we go every Sunday, we don't miss Mass, we go to the sacraments frequently, we say our rosary, but does that mean we're going to be saved? And I want you to look into your own soul today and see if perhaps some of the defects, despite the appearances of piety, we may have one of these defects. First of all, worldliness. Secondly, superficiality. Or thirdly, sentimentalism. Now let's first look at worldliness. So many traditional Catholics have made a compromise with the world. Their piety becomes a screen for their pleasures of the world. They think that, oh, because I say my rosary, that somehow all this worldliness isn't going to matter. And so what their piety has become is simply an insurance policy for death. They're saying, well, you know, when I stand before God, I'll be able to say I did all these things. I went to Mass, I said my rosary. Our life at the same time was full of careless reading, watching immoral shows on TV or in the movies, always putting ourselves into occasion of sin, dressing perhaps immodestly or acting immodestly. Maybe we were guilty of bad education of our children, not teaching them the faith, and we basically taught our children that you can serve God and mammon, which of course is against the gospel. Our Lord said you cannot serve both God and mammon. Are we guilty then of compromise with the world? Remember, the world is at enmity with Christ. It is against him. And we must not think just because of our devotions that we're going to be saved. We have to also root out worldliness. It's so sad when you go to a funeral and, you know, they talk about, oh, well, you know, he did go to the sacraments just last Sunday. You know, he's probably already in heaven. Well, maybe, but chances are, no, my dear friends, no way. Just because somebody goes to the sacraments doesn't mean somehow that their soul is fit for heaven. As long as we are worldly, all that has to be purged out of us first, and it will be purged in a long and painful purgatory.
2: The sacrament of confirmation is one of the most impressive sacraments. Difficult because we don't have much under the senses. The Holy Ghost is different. He's a pure spirit. To him was entrusted the work of our sanctification. And especially in the sacrament of confirmation, we see that. He's sent to us to be our consoler, our defender, our protector. He makes of us soldiers of Christ, imprinting in our soul the character of confirmation by which we are associated to the mission of saving souls in this fight, defending the faith, protecting the church. The other effect of the confirmation are the gifts of the Holy Ghost, very, very special capacities by which we are made docile to the inspiration of the Holy Ghost. He really wants to make us grow from These are the words of St. Paul, from shining, from clarity into clarity in the image of the Son of God. He really wants to transform us into children of God. His masterpiece was our Lord Jesus Christ, his humanity, and he wants to do the same with us. He's the one who is putting in us these feelings of a son, of a child, towards his Father. In fact, whenever we say Father to God, it's always with him, in him. We see how close he wants to be with us. He really wants to make out of us masterpieces for God. And so you have different parts in the confirmation. First, the bishop is asking for these gifts, imposing the hands, like the apostles did from the very start of the history of the church. And then you have the confirmation itself. The young or older come to the bishop, accompanied by their sponsors, and the bishop is anointing their forehead with holy chrism, saying these words, "I sign you with the sign of the cross, and I confirm you with the chrism of salvation." And he says, in which name he does that? In the name of the Father, and of the Son, and of the Holy Ghost. It's very short words, but very mighty. They are vested by the might of God himself. And so these words, they effect, make real what they mean. And when we say sign of the sign of the cross, the soul is marked with the character of confirmation. Confirm you with the chrism of salvation, and the soul is strengthened with all this increase, tremendous increase, in sanctifying grace, in all the virtues and the gifts, the seven gifts of the Holy Ghost. It's so beautiful. It shows us how intimate God wants to be with us. In heaven it will be so, but he wants it to start here. On earth, of course, it's more difficult. Because we are in the regime of the faith which is like a veil, which is hiding us, like the clouds are hiding the sun. Nevertheless, we know that it's real, that there is a sun, even if we are under the cover. And the same with the faith, we know that it's real. God is real, and his gift and his bounty, his mercy, but we don't see it right now. Nevertheless, and once again, it's true. It's the reality to which we are called already here on earth in order to go to heaven.
3: The shrinking universe. My dear faithful, astronomers say that the universe is expanding. This is true, of course, in the physical sense, but in many other ways it is actually shrinking. First, in our senses. Because we can fly to almost anywhere in the world within 24 hours, the Earth appears to have dramatically diminished in size. Similarly, with the ability to talk to anyone on the planet within seconds, every man becomes our neighbour. With amazing screen, audio and cloud technology, the whole visible and audible world is potentially before our eyes and ears. The world has most certainly shrunk. There are benefits to all this shrinking, but there are also costs. For no destination is appreciated as much as one gained by prudence and fortitude. No conversation is as meaningful as one face to face. No scene so evocative as one enjoyed in person. The technological universe is smaller, cheaper, faster, and meaner. It robs us all of real experiences and robs us of precious time to enjoy them. Not only in the senses has the universe shrunk, in the intellect too. In modern man's philosophical understanding of the universe, there has been a dramatic downsizing since the Protestant Reformation, through the rationalist enlightenment onto communist atheism. For modern man today, there is no supernatural order, no God, no religion, no spiritual order, no soul, no angels, and no natural law, no finality, no morality, no humanity. You can identify as whatever you like, man, woman, black, white, cat or dog. And finally, there is no datum of knowledge, no datum of knowable objective truth. Everything is in the mind and unknowable in itself. There is only matter and physical forces in modern man's universe. Man, therefore, is just a fortuitous juxtaposition of molecules. What a miserable universe. No beauty, no truth, no hope, no heaven. In education, blinds have been pulled down in case the majesty of the real universe be glimpsed. The classical education of grammar, which is memory work, dialectic, reasoning, and rhetoric, communicating, has been all but abandoned. Students are given few building blocks of raw information, no memorizing. They feel rather than reason, and they create soundbites rather than discourse. They are also loaded with liberal ideology. Not only do they have little knowledge of the universe, students often have little knowledge of themselves, for everyone gets an A grade. Everyone wins a prize. Everyone is told that they have rights and that they are entitled. Universities no longer deal in universal knowledge, but train their students in ever more specialized fields, not to see the big picture, but to serve global corporations in their quest for profits. Few care about the universal questions of being, finality, and the meaning of life. In our social relations, the shrinking universe of the senses necessarily influences the universe of social relations. We converse face to face with fewer people than ever before. We enclose ourselves in metal vehicles and become strangers to the neighborhood, to the local shops, even to those who live next door. We give so much time to screen-based entertainment or communication that we have little time for real social activity, real friendships, real clubs, societies, charitable works, real cultural enrichment by pastimes and recreation. Society is passing from the pitiful state of the nuclear family to the mentally damaging age of the atomic individual. Fewer children are born to each family, thanks to contraception and an economic, political, and cultural war against the family. There are now only 1.56 births per woman in England, according to the latest statistics, which is the lowest rate ever. This is not helped by fewer and later marriages and the increasing numbers of broken marriages. Time was that it was normal to have three generations living in the same house. Now the children move out as soon as they can afford it, and their grandparents are put in a care home because there is no one to look after them. Isolation, loneliness, mental health issues, these are the mark of our time. For many souls, their social universe has all but collapsed. In our daily lives, diversity is the modern word for homogeneity. Our culture has become superficial and homogeneous throughout the world, cut off from geography, cut off from history, cut off from faith, cut off from the natural law, cut off from reason. We eat the same food throughout the year and throughout the world. We speak the same language, wear the same clothes, play the same sports. We shop on nearly identical high streets throughout the country to buy the same global products made by global corporations. We elect the same politicians, puppets beholden to another power. And most men share the same aspirations to emulate the two-dimensional icons presented to us by a global media. The predominant morality is liberal. The predominant religion is none. Our universe is now culturally very narrow. In the state, abandonment of religion, philosophical pessimism, deficient education, social atomization, and the concentration of power, these are the ingredients of the most outwardly restrictive universe, which is tyranny. Freedoms are being eroded so fast in our day that everyone is only a short step away from prosecution for any number of reasons, wittingly or unwittingly. We are subject to increasing surveillance of both our movements and our beliefs. We are being coerced into allowing the state to edit our DNA. We are being forced to cooperate in the culture of death. All this with such devilish efficiency that we conclude that Satan is indeed the prime mover in this movement. Modern man now lives in a very small universe. The universe has shrunk so much that he finds himself in spiritual solitary confinement by his modernism, and may soon find himself in physical confinement by an overreaching state. When this happens, the shrinking of his universe will be complete. They cannot imprison the spirit. But for us, my dear faithful, while we cannot avoid all the effects of modern technology, modern philosophy, modern culture, and the modern state, our souls can never be imprisoned if we follow reason, the natural law, and the religion revealed by our Lord Jesus Christ. The foundation and cause of true freedom is living membership of the mystical body of Christ. It necessarily implies a detachment from sin, which is slavery to the passions. It necessarily implies an attachment to the doctrine, sacraments, and government of the Catholic Church, which will lead man to his ultimate perfection in the beatific vision of God. If we stay close to the Church, then despite courting the unwelcome attentions of the state, we will have interior peace. Earthly empires rise and fall, and it is interesting to observe that their duration diminishes as technology advances. The Soviet Empire, for example, lasted for only 70 years, which means that today's youth will probably see the end of the tyranny of the culture of death, presently in the ascendant. The universe will shrink for a while longer, but for those with the liberty of the children of God, they will never be confined. God bless you all.

0: We must remain faithful to Jesus Christ and follow Jesus Christ and bring his cross during this time, but not to compromise with the enemy of Jesus Christ.
1: Voice of the Saints. Where there is no obedience, there is no virtue. Where there is no virtue, there is no good. Where there is no good, there is no love. Where there is no love, there is no God. And where there is no God, there is no heaven. Padre Pio.
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3: Sister Lucy said the following: "The Most Holy Virgin in these last times in which we live has given a new efficacy to the recitation of the Rosary to such an extent that there is no problem, no matter how difficult it is, whether temporal or above all spiritual, in the personal life of each one of us, of our families, of the families of the world, or of religious communities, or even of the lives of peoples and nations, that cannot be solved by the Rosary. There is no problem, I tell you, no matter how difficult it is, that we cannot resolve by the prayer of the Holy Rosary."
4: The Holy Rosary. In the name of the Father, and of the Son, and of the Holy Ghost. Amen. I believe in God, the Father Almighty, creator of heaven and earth, and in Jesus Christ, his only Son, our Lord, who was conceived by the Holy Ghost, born of the Virgin Mary, suffered under Pontius Pilate, was crucified, died, and was buried. He descended into hell. The third day he arose again from the dead. He ascended into heaven, sitteth at the right hand of God, the Father Almighty. From thence he shall come to judge the living and the dead. Our Father, who art in heaven, hallowed be thy name. Thy kingdom come, thy will be done on earth as it is in heaven. Hail Mary, full of grace, the Lord is with thee. Blessed art thou amongst women, and blessed is the fruit of thy womb, Jesus. Hail Mary, full of grace, the Lord is with thee. Blessed art thou amongst women, and blessed is the fruit of thy womb, Jesus. Hail Mary, full of grace, the Lord is with thee. Blessed art thou amongst women, and blessed is the fruit of thy womb, Jesus.

We meditate today the joyful mysteries of the Holy Rosary. The first joyful mystery is the Annunciation. Our Father who art in heaven, hallowed be thy name. Thy kingdom come, thy will be done on earth as it is in heaven. Hail Mary, full of grace, the Lord is with thee. Blessed art thou amongst women, and blessed is the fruit of thy womb, Jesus. Hail Mary, full of grace, the Lord is with thee. Blessed art thou amongst women, and blessed is the fruit of thy womb, Jesus. Hail Mary, full of grace, the Lord is with thee. Blessed art thou amongst women, and blessed is the fruit of thy womb, Jesus. Mary, full of grace, the Lord is with thee. Blessed art thou amongst women, and blessed is the fruit of thy womb, Jesus. Hail Mary, full of grace, the Lord is with thee. Blessed art thou amongst women, and blessed is the fruit of thy womb, Jesus. Hail Mary, full of grace, the Lord is with thee. Blessed art thou amongst women, and blessed is the fruit of thy womb, Jesus. Hail Mary, full of grace, the Lord is with thee. Blessed art thou amongst women, and blessed is the fruit of thy womb, Jesus. Hail Mary, full of grace, the Lord is with thee. Blessed art thou amongst women, and blessed is the fruit of thy womb, Jesus. Hail Mary, full of grace, the Lord is with thee. Blessed art thou amongst women, and blessed is the fruit of thy womb, Jesus. Hail Mary, full of grace, the Lord is with thee. Blessed art thou amongst women, and blessed is the fruit of thy womb, Jesus.

to Jesus. The second joyful mystery is the visitation of Our Lady to her cousin Saint Elizabeth. Our Father who art in heaven, hallowed be thy name. Thy kingdom come, thy will be done on earth as it is in heaven. Hail Mary, full of grace, the Lord is with thee. Blessed art thou amongst women, and blessed is the fruit of thy womb, Jesus. Hail Mary, full of grace, the Lord is with thee. Blessed art thou amongst women, and blessed is the fruit of thy womb, Jesus. Hail Mary, full of grace, the Lord is with thee. Blessed art thou amongst women, and blessed is the fruit of thy womb, Jesus. Hail Mary, full of grace, the Lord is with thee. Blessed art thou amongst women, and blessed is the fruit of thy womb, Jesus. Hail Mary, full of grace, the Lord is with thee. Blessed art thou amongst women, and blessed is the fruit of thy womb, Jesus. Hail Mary, full of grace, the Lord is with thee. Blessed art thou amongst women, and blessed is the fruit of thy womb, Jesus. Hail Mary, full of grace, the Lord is with thee. Blessed art thou amongst women, and blessed is the fruit of thy womb, Jesus. Hail Mary, full of grace, the Lord is with thee. Blessed art thou amongst women, and blessed is the fruit of thy womb, Jesus. Hail Mary, full of grace, the Lord is with thee. Blessed art thou amongst women, and blessed is the fruit of thy womb, Jesus. Hail Mary, full of grace, the Lord is with thee. Blessed art thou amongst women, and blessed is the fruit of thy womb, Jesus.

0: Jesus. On the third joyful mystery, the Nativity of our Lord in Bethlehem. Our Father who art in heaven, hallowed be thy name. Thy kingdom come, thy will be done on earth as it is in heaven. Hail Mary, full of grace, the Lord is with thee. Blessed art thou amongst women, and blessed is the fruit of thy womb, Jesus. Hail Mary, full of grace, the Lord is with thee. Blessed art thou amongst women, and blessed is the fruit of thy womb, Jesus. Hail Mary, full of grace, the Lord is with thee. Blessed art thou amongst women, and blessed is the fruit of thy womb, Jesus. Hail Mary, full of grace, the Lord is with thee. Blessed art thou amongst women, and blessed is the fruit of thy womb, Jesus. Mary, full of grace, the Lord is with thee. Blessed art thou amongst women, and blessed is the fruit of thy womb, Jesus. Hail Mary, full of grace, the Lord is with thee. Blessed art thou amongst women, and blessed is the fruit of thy womb, Jesus. Hail Mary, full of grace, the Lord is with thee. Blessed art thou amongst women, and blessed is the fruit of thy womb, Jesus. Mary, full of grace, the Lord is with thee. Blessed art thou amongst women, and blessed is the fruit of thy womb, Jesus. Hail Mary, full of grace, the Lord is with thee. Blessed art thou amongst women, and blessed is the fruit of thy womb, Jesus. Hail Mary, full of grace, the Lord is with thee. Blessed art thou amongst women, and blessed is the fruit of thy womb, Jesus.
1: Holy Mary, Mother of God, pray for us sinners now and at the hour of our death. Amen.

my Jesus. And the fourth joyful mystery, the presentation of the infant Jesus in the temple and the purification of Our Lady. Our Father who art in heaven, hallowed be thy name. Thy kingdom come, thy will be done on earth as it is in heaven. Hail Mary, full of grace, the Lord is with thee. Blessed art thou amongst women, and blessed is the fruit of thy womb, Jesus. Hail Mary, full of grace, the Lord is with thee. Blessed art thou amongst women, and blessed is the fruit of thy womb, Jesus. Hail Mary, full of grace, the Lord is with thee. Blessed art thou amongst women, and blessed is the fruit of thy womb, Jesus. Hail Mary, full of grace, the Lord is with thee. Blessed art thou amongst women, and blessed is the fruit of thy womb, Jesus. Hail Mary, full of grace, the Lord is with thee. Blessed art thou amongst women, and blessed is the fruit of thy womb, Jesus. Hail Mary, full of grace, the Lord is with thee. Blessed art thou amongst women, and blessed is the fruit of thy womb, Jesus. Hail Mary, full of grace, the Lord is with thee. Blessed art thou amongst women, and blessed is the fruit of thy womb, Jesus. Hail Mary, full of grace, the Lord is with thee. Blessed art thou amongst women, and blessed is the fruit of thy womb, Jesus. Hail Mary, full of grace, the Lord is with thee. Blessed art thou amongst women, and blessed is the fruit of thy womb, Jesus. Hail Mary, full of grace, the Lord is with thee. Blessed art thou amongst women, and blessed is the fruit of thy womb, Jesus.

my Jesus. The last joyful mystery, the finding of Jesus in the temple. Our Father who art in heaven, hallowed be thy name. Thy kingdom come, thy will be done on earth as it is in heaven. Hail Mary, full of grace, the Lord is with thee. Blessed art thou amongst women, and blessed is the fruit of thy womb, Jesus. Hail Mary, full of grace, the Lord is with thee. Blessed art thou amongst women, and blessed is the fruit of thy womb, Jesus. Hail Mary, full of grace, the Lord is with thee. Blessed art thou amongst women, and blessed is the fruit of thy womb, Jesus. Hail Mary, full of grace, the Lord is with thee. Blessed art thou amongst women, and blessed is the fruit of thy womb, Jesus. Hail Mary, full of grace, the Lord is with thee. Blessed art thou amongst women, and blessed is the fruit of thy womb, Jesus. Hail Mary, full of grace, the Lord is with thee. Blessed art thou amongst women, and blessed is the fruit of thy womb, Jesus. Hail Mary, full of grace, the Lord is with thee. Blessed art thou amongst women, and blessed is the fruit of thy womb, Jesus. Hail Mary, full of grace, the Lord is with thee. Blessed art thou amongst women, and blessed is the fruit of thy womb, Jesus. Hail Mary, full of grace, the Lord is with thee. Blessed art thou amongst women, and blessed is the fruit of thy womb, Jesus. Hail Mary, full of grace, the Lord is with thee. Blessed art thou amongst women, and blessed is the fruit of thy womb, Jesus.

0: Pray for us, O Holy Mother of God. Let us pray. O God, whose only begotten Son, by his life, death, and resurrection, has purchased for us the rewards of eternal life, grant, we beseech thee, that meditating upon these mysteries in the most holy rosary of the Blessed Virgin Mary, we may imitate what they contain and obtain what they promise, through the same Christ our Lord. Amen. In the name of the Father, and of the Son,
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2: St. Thomas Aquinas says, there are 3 degrees of obedience. There is the obedience which is necessary for salvation, to the commandments of God, to the precepts of the Church, such as our Sunday Mass, abstaining from servile work, holy days, days of fast and abstinence, and so on. These are strict obligations necessary for salvation. But then there's obedience, which is a counsel of perfection, which we strive to be more obedient than we have to be, whether it be to the traditions of the Church, to the practices of the Church, to our superiors, to our parents, to our elders. We strive to be obedient. We, with docility, interiorly, generously give up our own self-will, because we know that our self-will is the principal obstacle to our sanctification. We must vanquish it, mortify it, put to death that self-will, and obedience is the way to do it. That's why it is that for those who long to live the Catholic life to perfection, that is to say, the religious, the vow of obedience, this evangelical counsel, is so precious. It defines the religious life. So the person who is consecrating himself to the things of God doesn't choose for himself where he goes, what he does, what he eats. Everything is given by the superiors, by the community. Everything is determined. And that way we vanquish once and for all our self-will. It's living what our divine Savior said. When he said, it's recorded in St. Matthew's Gospel, if any man will come after me, let him deny himself and take up his cross and follow me. Denying himself denies self-will, because that's what's closest to us. It's a counsel of perfection. The religious life is in the sign of the sanctity of the Church. When a person willingly, joyfully gives up his own will to serve God, that's the ideal.
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4: In the name of the Father, and the Son, and the Holy Ghost, amen. I believe in God, the Father Almighty, creator of heaven and earth, and in Jesus Christ, his only Son, our Lord, who was conceived by the Holy Ghost, born of the Virgin Mary, suffered under Pontius Pilate, was crucified, died, and was buried. He descended into hell. The third day he rose again from the dead. He ascended into heaven and stood at the right hand of God, the Father Almighty. From thence he shall come to judge the living and the dead. Our Father who art in heaven, hallowed be thy name. Thy kingdom come, thy will be done on earth as it is in heaven.
5: Give us this day our daily bread, and forgive us our trespasses, as we forgive those who.
4: Hail Mary, full of grace, the Lord is with thee. Blessed art thou amongst women, and blessed is the fruit of thy womb, Jesus.
5: Holy Mary, Mother of God, pray for us.
4: Hail Mary, full of grace, the Lord is with thee. Blessed art thou amongst women, and blessed is the fruit of thy womb, Jesus.
5: Holy Mary,
4: Hail Mary, full of grace, the Lord is with thee. Blessed art thou amongst women, and blessed is the fruit of thy womb, Jesus.
5: Holy Mary, Mother of God,

0: Five sorrowful mysteries. The first is the agony of our Lord in the garden. Our Father who art in heaven, hallowed be thy name. Thy kingdom come, thy will be done on earth as it is in heaven.
1: Give us this day our daily bread, and forgive us our trespasses, as we forgive those who trespass against us. And lead us not into temptation, but deliver us from evil. Amen.
0: Hail Mary, full of grace, the Lord is with thee. Blessed art thou amongst women, and blessed is the fruit of thy womb, Jesus.
1: Holy Mary, Mother of God, pray for us sinners now and at the hour of our death.
0: Hail Mary, full of grace, the Lord is with thee. Blessed art thou amongst women, and blessed is the fruit of thy womb, Jesus.
1: Holy Mary, Mother of God, pray for us sinners now and at the hour of our death. Amen.
0: Hail Mary, full of grace, the Lord is with thee. Blessed art thou amongst women, and blessed is the fruit of thy womb, Jesus.
1: Holy Mary, Mother of God, pray for us sinners now and at the hour of our death. Amen.
0: Hail Mary, full of grace, the Lord is with thee. Blessed art thou amongst women, and blessed is the fruit of thy womb, Jesus.
1: Holy Mary, Mother of God, pray for us sinners now and at the hour of our death.
0: Hail Mary, full of grace, the Lord is with thee. Blessed art thou amongst women, and blessed is the fruit of thy womb, Jesus.
1: Holy Mary, Mother of God, pray for us sinners now and at the hour of our death. Amen.
0: Hail Mary, full of grace, the Lord is with thee. Blessed art thou amongst women, and blessed is the fruit of thy womb, Jesus.
1: Holy Mary, Mother of God, pray for us sinners now and at the hour of our death. Amen.
0: Hail Mary, full of grace, the Lord is with thee. Blessed art thou amongst women, and blessed is the fruit of thy womb, Jesus.
1: Holy Mary, Mother of God, pray for us sinners now and at the hour of our death.
0: Hail Mary, full of grace, the Lord is with thee. Blessed art thou amongst women, and blessed is the fruit of thy womb, Jesus.
1: Holy Mary, Mother of God, pray for us sinners now and at the hour of our death. Amen.
0: Hail Mary, full of grace, the Lord is with thee. Blessed art thou amongst women, and blessed is the fruit of thy womb, Jesus.
1: Holy Mary, Mother of God, pray for us sinners now and at the hour of our death. Amen.
0: Hail Mary, full of grace, the Lord is with thee. Blessed art thou amongst women, and blessed is the fruit of thy womb, Jesus.
1: Holy Mary, Mother of God, pray for us sinners now and at the hour of our death. Amen.

0: O my Jesus,
1: the second sorrowful mystery is the scourging at the pillar. Our Father who art in heaven, hallowed be thy name. Thy kingdom come, thy will be done on earth as it is in heaven.
0: Give us this day our daily bread, and forgive us our trespasses, as we forgive those who trespass against us. And lead us not into temptation, but deliver us from evil.
1: Hail Mary, full of grace, the Lord is with thee. Blessed art thou amongst women, and blessed is the fruit of thy womb, Jesus.
0: Holy Mary, Mother of God, grace us, and now and at the hour of our death.
1: Mary, full of grace, the Lord is with thee. Blessed art thou amongst women, and blessed is the fruit of thy womb, Jesus.
0: Holy Mary, Mother of God, pray for us sinners
1: now and at the hour of our death. Hail Mary, full of grace, the Lord is with thee. Blessed art thou amongst women, and blessed is the fruit of thy womb, Jesus.
0: Holy Mary, Mother of God, pray for us sinners now and at the hour of our death.
1: Hail Mary, full of grace, the Lord is with thee. Blessed art thou amongst women, and blessed is the fruit of thy womb, Jesus.
0: Holy Mary, Mother of God, pray for us sinners now and at the hour of our death.
1: Hail Mary, full of grace, the Lord is with thee. Blessed art thou amongst women, and blessed is the fruit of thy womb, Jesus.
0: Holy Mary, Mother of God, pray for us sinners now and at the hour of our death.
1: Mary, full of grace, the Lord is with thee. Blessed art thou amongst women, and blessed is the fruit of thy womb, Jesus.
0: Holy Mary, Mother of God, pray for us sinners now and at the hour of our death.
1: Hail Mary, full of grace, the Lord is with thee. Blessed art thou amongst women, and blessed is the fruit of thy womb, Jesus.
0: Holy Mary, Mother of God, pray for us sinners now and at the hour of our death.
1: Hail Mary, full of grace, the Lord is with thee. Blessed art thou amongst women, and blessed is the fruit of thy womb, Jesus.
0: Holy Mary, Mother of God, pray for us sinners now and at the hour of our death.
1: Hail Mary, full of grace, the Lord is with thee. Blessed art thou amongst women, and blessed is the fruit of thy womb, Jesus.
0: Holy Mary, Mother of God, pray for us sinners now and at the hour of our death.
1: Full of grace, the Lord is with thee. Blessed art thou amongst women, and blessed is the fruit of thy womb, Jesus.
0: Holy Mary, Mother of God, pray for us sinners

0: third sorrowful mystery is the crowning of thorns. Our Father, who art in heaven, hallowed be thy name. Thy kingdom come, thy will be done, on earth as it is in heaven. Hail Mary, full of grace, the Lord is with thee. Blessed art thou amongst women, and blessed is the fruit of thy womb, Jesus.
1: Holy Mary,
0: Hail Mary, full of grace, the Lord is with thee. Blessed art thou amongst women, and blessed is the fruit of thy womb, Jesus.
1: Holy Mary, Mother of God, pray for us sinners.
0: Hail Mary, full of grace, the Lord is with thee. Blessed art thou amongst women, and blessed is the fruit of thy womb, Jesus.
1: Holy Mary, Mother of God, pray for us sinners.
0: Hail Mary, full of grace, the Lord is with thee. Blessed art thou amongst women, and blessed is the fruit of thy womb, Jesus.
1: Holy Mary, Mother of God, pray for us sinners now.
0: Hail Mary, full of grace, the Lord is with thee. Blessed art thou amongst women, and blessed is the fruit of thy womb, Jesus.
1: Holy Mary, Mother of God, pray for us sinners now.
0: Hail Mary, full of grace, the Lord is with thee. Blessed art thou amongst women, and blessed is the fruit of thy womb, Jesus.
1: Holy Mary,
0: Hail Mary, full of grace, the Lord is with thee. Blessed art thou amongst women, and blessed is the fruit of thy womb, Jesus.
1: Holy Mary, Mother of God, pray for us sinners now and at the hour of our death.
0: Hail Mary, full of grace, the Lord is with thee. Blessed art thou amongst women, and blessed is the fruit of thy womb, Jesus.
1: Holy Mary, Mother of God, pray for us sinners now and at the hour of our death.
0: Hail Mary, full of grace, the Lord is with thee. Blessed art thou amongst women, and blessed is the fruit of thy womb, Jesus.
1: Holy Mary, Mother of God, pray for us sinners now and at the hour of our death. Amen.
0: Hail Mary, full of grace, the Lord is with thee. Blessed art thou amongst women, and blessed is the fruit of thy womb, Jesus.
1: Holy Mary, Mother of God, pray for us sinners now and at the hour of our death.

0: way, Jesus.
1: Forgive us our sins. We also
2: Lord, serve the mysteries of carrying of the cross. Our Father who art in heaven, hallowed be thy name. Thy kingdom come, thy will be done as it is in heaven.
1: Give us this day our daily bread, and forgive us our trespasses, as we forgive those who trespass against us. And lead us not into temptation,
2: but deliver us from evil. Hail Mary, full of grace, the Lord is with thee. Blessed art thou amongst women, and blessed is the fruit of thy womb, Jesus.
1: Holy Mary, Mother of God, pray for us sinners, now and at the hour of our death.
2: Hail Mary, full of grace, the Lord is with thee. Blessed art thou amongst women, and blessed is the fruit of thy womb, Jesus.
1: Holy Mary, Mother of God, pray for us sinners, now and at the hour of our death.
2: Hail Mary, full of grace, the Lord is with thee. Blessed art thou amongst women, and blessed is the fruit of thy womb, Jesus.
1: Holy Mary, Mother of God, pray for us sinners, now and at the hour of our death.
2: Hail Mary, full of grace, the Lord is with thee. Blessed art thou amongst women, and blessed is the fruit of thy womb, Jesus.
1: Holy Mary, Mother of God, pray for us.
2: Hail Mary, full of grace, the Lord is with thee. Blessed art thou amongst women, and blessed is the fruit of thy womb, Jesus.
1: Holy Mary, Mother of God, pray for us. Hail
2: Mary, full of grace, the Lord is with thee. Blessed art thou amongst women, and blessed is the fruit of thy womb, Jesus.
1: Holy Mary, Mother of God, pray for us.
2: Hail Mary, full of grace, the Lord is with thee. Blessed art thou amongst women, and blessed is the fruit of thy womb, Jesus.
1: Holy Mary, Mother of God, pray for us sinners.
2: Hail Mary, full of grace, the Lord is with thee. Blessed art thou amongst women, and blessed is the fruit of thy womb, Jesus.
1: Holy Mary, Mother of God, pray for us sinners.
2: Hail Mary, full of grace, the Lord is with thee. Blessed art thou amongst women, and blessed is the fruit of thy womb, Jesus.
1: Holy Mary, Mother of God,
2: Hail Mary, full of grace, the Lord is with thee. Blessed art thou amongst women, and blessed is the fruit of thy womb, Jesus.
1: Holy Mary, Mother of God, pray for us sinners, now and at the hour of our death. Amen.

0: Jesus.
1: Forgive us our sins, save us from the fires of hell. And lead
0: all souls to heaven, especially those who
2: are in the death, sorrow, and mysteries, crucifixion, death of our Lord on the cross. Our Father, who art in heaven, hallowed be thy name. Thy kingdom come, thy will be done on earth as in heaven. Hail Mary, full of grace, the Lord is with thee. Blessed art thou amongst women, and blessed the fruit of thy womb, Jesus.
1: Holy Mary, Mother of God, pray for us sinners now and at the hour of our death.
2: Amen. Hail Mary, full of grace, the Lord is with thee. Blessed art thou amongst women, and blessed the fruit of thy womb, Jesus.
1: Holy Mary, Mother of God, pray for us sinners now and at the hour of our death. Amen.
2: Hail Mary, full of grace, the Lord is with thee. Blessed art thou amongst women, and blessed the fruit of thy womb, Jesus.
1: Holy Mary, Mother of God,
2: Hail Mary, full of grace, the Lord is with thee. Blessed art thou amongst women, and blessed the fruit of thy womb, Jesus.
1: Holy Mary, Mother of God,
2: Hail Mary, full of grace, the Lord is with thee. Blessed art thou amongst women, and blessed the fruit of thy womb, Jesus.
1: Holy Mary, Mother of God, save us from the
2: Hail Mary, full of grace, the Lord is with thee. Blessed art thou amongst women, and blessed the fruit of thy womb, Jesus.
1: Holy Mary, Mother of God,
2: Hail Mary, full of grace, the Lord is with thee. Blessed art thou amongst women, and blessed the fruit of thy womb, Jesus.
1: Holy Mary, Mother of God, Hail
2: Mary, full of grace, the Lord is with thee. Blessed art thou amongst women, and blessed the fruit of thy womb, Jesus.
1: Holy Mary, Mother of God, save us from the hour of our death.
2: Hail Mary, full of grace, the Lord is with thee. Blessed art thou amongst women, and blessed the fruit of thy womb, Jesus.
1: Holy Mary, Mother of God, save us from the hour of our death.
2: Hail Mary, full of grace, the Lord is with thee. Blessed art thou amongst women, and blessed the fruit of thy womb, Jesus.
1: Holy Mary, Mother of God,

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1: last judgment.
0: To thee do we send up our sighs, our sighs, our tears. Turn then, most gracious, our Lady, of God's mercy towards us. And have peace, our exaltation, to us, those who are alive and Jesus. O clement, O loving, O sweet Virgin Mary. Pray for us, Holy Mother of God. Let us pray. O God, whose only begotten Son, by his life, death, and resurrection, has purchased for us the rewards of eternal life, grant, we beseech thee, that meditating upon these mysteries of the most holy rosary of the Blessed Virgin Mary, we may imitate what they contain and obtain what they promise, through the same Christ our Lord.
2: Amen. Our Lord Jesus Christ, he came on this earth with one purpose. He came to die. A priest is an instrument. A priest is an instrument. Archbishop Lefebvre has a line that I think really

God doesn't need certain talents. But Father so-and-so, he's so smart. You don't need to be Father so-and-so. Father so-and-so, he can run boys' camps. He's so amazing. Maybe, and God is using his talents for his own purposes, for God's purposes. But you don't have to be that. No, God will use what talents he has given to you if he wants to use you for his priesthood. And in fact, the less you think you are something, the more docile an instrument you will be. Is it terrifying to think about saving souls, the salvation of souls depending on you over 7 years in the seminary? Absolutely. Just like it was terrifying for our Lord Jesus Christ in the Garden of Gethsemane to think about what he would suffer on the next day and as he went up Mount Calvary to the cross. But don't you think that our Lord, if he's going to take a young man and make him so much like unto himself that he gives him a special character on his soul, a priesthood, don't you think that he won't invite you on the same somewhat terrifying adventure to save souls? No greater love has a man than that a man lay down his life for his friends. Priest is an instrument. But, as the statutes also say, he's there to transmit eternal life. He is there to transmit eternal life.

0: In the name of the Father, and of the Son, and of the Holy Ghost, and I believe in God, the Father Almighty, creator of heaven and earth, and in Jesus Christ, his only Son, our Lord, who was conceived by the Holy Ghost, born of the Virgin Mary, suffered under Pontius Pilate, was crucified, died, and was buried. He descended into hell. The third day he arose again from the dead. He ascended into heaven, seated at the right hand of God, the Father Almighty. From thence he shall come to judge the living and the dead. Our Father, who art in heaven, hallowed be thy name. Thy kingdom come, thy will be done on earth as it is in heaven.
1: Give us
0: Hail Mary, full of grace, the Lord is with thee. Blessed art thou amongst women, and blessed is the fruit of thy womb, Jesus.
1: Holy Mary, Mother of God, pray for us
0: sinners now. Hail Mary, full of grace, the Lord is with thee. Blessed art thou amongst women, and blessed is the fruit of thy womb, Jesus.
1: Holy Mary, Mother of God, pray for us sinners now.
0: Hail Mary, full of grace, the Lord is with thee. Blessed art thou amongst women, and blessed is the fruit of thy womb, Jesus.

0: First glorious mystery, the resurrection. Our Father, who art in heaven, hallowed be thy name. Thy kingdom come, thy will be done on earth as it is in heaven. Hail Mary, full of grace, the Lord is with thee. Blessed art thou amongst women, and blessed is the fruit of thy womb, Jesus.
1: Holy Mary, Mother of God,
0: pray for us sinners now and at the hour of our death. Hail Mary, full of grace, the Lord is with thee. Blessed art thou amongst women, and blessed is the fruit of thy womb, Jesus.
1: Holy Mary, Mother of God, pray for us sinners now and at the hour of our death.
0: Hail Mary, full of grace, the Lord is with thee. Blessed art thou amongst women, and blessed is the fruit of thy womb, Jesus.
1: Holy Mary,
0: Hail Mary, full of grace, the Lord is with thee. Blessed art thou amongst women, and blessed is the fruit of thy womb, Jesus.
1: Holy Mary, Mother
0: of God, pray for us sinners now and at the hour of our death. Hail Mary, full of grace, the Lord is with thee. Blessed art thou amongst women, and blessed is the fruit of thy womb, Jesus.
1: Holy Mary.

0: Hail Mary, full of grace, the Lord is with thee. Blessed art thou amongst women, and blessed is the fruit of thy womb, Jesus.
1: Holy Mary,
0: Hail Mary, full of grace, the Lord is with thee. Blessed art thou amongst women, and blessed is the fruit of thy womb, Jesus.
1: Holy Mary, Mother of God,
0: Hail Mary, full of grace, the Lord is with thee. Blessed art thou amongst women, and blessed is the fruit of thy womb, Jesus.
1: Holy Mary, Mother of God,
0: Hail Mary, full of grace, the Lord is with thee. Blessed art thou amongst women, and blessed is the fruit of thy womb, Jesus.
1: Holy
0: Hail Mary, full of grace, the Lord is with thee. Blessed art thou amongst women, and blessed is the fruit of thy womb, Jesus.
1: Holy Mary.

0: second glorious mystery is the Ascension. Our Father who art in heaven, hallowed be thy name. Thy kingdom come, thy will be done on earth as it is in heaven.
1: Give us this day our daily bread, and forgive us our trespasses, as we forgive those who trespass against us. And lead us not into temptation, but deliver us from evil.
0: Hail Mary, full of grace, the Lord is with thee. Blessed art thou amongst women, and blessed is the fruit of thy womb, Jesus.
1: Holy Mary, Mother of God, pray for us sinners now and at the hour of our death.
0: Hail Mary, full of grace, the Lord is with thee. Blessed art thou amongst women, and blessed is the fruit of thy womb, Jesus.
1: Holy Mary, Mother of God, pray for us sinners now and at the hour of our death.
0: Hail Mary, full of grace, the Lord is with thee. Blessed art thou amongst women, and blessed is the fruit of thy womb, Jesus.
1: Holy Mary, Mother of God, pray for us sinners now and at the hour of our death.
0: Hail Mary, full of grace, the Lord is with thee. Blessed art thou amongst women, and blessed is the fruit of thy womb, Jesus.
1: Holy Mary, Mother of God, pray for us sinners now and at the hour of our death.
0: Hail Mary, full of grace, the Lord is with thee. Blessed art thou amongst women, and blessed is the fruit of thy womb, Jesus.
1: Holy Mary, Mother of God, pray for us sinners now and at the hour of our death.
0: Hail Mary, full of grace, the Lord is with thee. Blessed art thou amongst women, and blessed is the fruit of thy womb, Jesus.
1: Holy Mary, Mother of God, pray for us sinners now and at the hour of our death.
0: Hail Mary, full of grace, the Lord is with thee. Blessed art thou amongst women, and blessed is the fruit of thy womb, Jesus.
1: Holy Mary, Mother of God, pray for us sinners now and at the hour of our death.
0: Hail Mary, full of grace, the Lord is with thee. Blessed art thou amongst women, and blessed is the fruit of thy womb, Jesus.
1: Holy Mary, Mother of God, pray for us
0: Hail Mary, full of grace, the Lord is with thee. Blessed art thou amongst women, and blessed is the fruit of thy womb, Jesus.
1: Holy Mary, Mother of God, pray for us sinners now and at the hour of our death.
0: Hail Mary, full of grace, the Lord is with thee. Blessed art thou amongst women, and blessed is the fruit of thy womb, Jesus.
1: Holy Mary, Mother of God, pray for us sinners now and at the hour of our death.

0: The third glorious mystery is the descent of the Holy Ghost upon the apostles of Mary. Our Father, who art in heaven, hallowed be thy name. Thy kingdom come, thy will be done on earth as it is in heaven.
1: Give us this day our daily bread, and forgive us our trespasses, as we forgive
0: Hail Mary, full of grace, the Lord is with thee. Blessed art thou amongst women, and blessed is the fruit of thy womb, Jesus.
1: Holy Mary, Mother of God, pray for us sinners now and at the hour of our death.
0: Hail Mary, full of grace, the Lord is with thee. Blessed art thou amongst women, and blessed is the fruit of thy womb, Jesus.
1: Holy Mary, Mother of God, pray for us sinners now and at the hour of our death.
0: Hail Mary, full of grace, the Lord is with thee. Blessed art thou amongst women, and blessed is the fruit of thy womb, Jesus.
1: Holy Mary, Mother of God, pray for us sinners now and at
0: Hail Mary, full of grace, the Lord is with thee. Blessed art thou amongst women, and blessed is the fruit of thy womb, Jesus.
1: Holy Mary, Mother of God, pray for us sinners now and
0: Hail Mary, full of grace, the Lord is with thee. Blessed art thou amongst women, and blessed is the fruit of thy womb, Jesus.
1: Holy Mary, Mother of God, pray for us sinners now and
0: Hail Mary, full of grace, the Lord is with thee. Blessed art thou amongst women, and blessed is the fruit of thy womb, Jesus.
1: Holy Mary, Mother of God, pray for us sinners now and at the hour of our death.
0: Hail Mary, full of grace, the Lord is with thee. Blessed art thou amongst women, and blessed is the fruit of thy womb, Jesus.
1: Holy Mary, Mother of God, pray for us sinners now and at the hour of our death.
0: Hail Mary, full of grace, the Lord is with thee. Blessed art thou amongst women, and blessed is the fruit of thy womb, Jesus.
1: Holy Mary, Mother of God, pray for us sinners now.
0: Hail Mary, full of grace, the Lord is with thee. Blessed art thou amongst women, and blessed is the fruit of thy womb, Jesus.
1: Holy Mary, Mother of God, pray for us sinners now.
0: Hail Mary, full of grace, the Lord is with thee. Blessed art thou amongst women, and blessed is the fruit of thy womb, Jesus.
1: Holy Mary, Mother of God, pray for us sinners now.

0: Jesus.
1: Forgive us our sins, save us from the fire of hell. Lead all souls to heaven, especially
0: those who are most in need. The fourth mystery is the Assumption. Our Father, who art in heaven, hallowed be thy name. Thy kingdom come, thy will be done on earth as it is in heaven.
1: Give us this day our daily bread, and forgive us our trespasses, as we forgive those who trespass against us. And lead us not into temptation, but deliver us from evil.
0: Hail Mary, full of grace, the Lord is with thee. Blessed art thou among women, and blessed is the fruit of thy womb, Jesus.
1: Holy Mary, Mother of God, pray for us sinners, now and at the hour of our death.
0: Hail Mary, full of grace, the Lord is with thee. Blessed art thou among women, and blessed is the fruit of thy womb, Jesus.
1: Holy Mary, Mother of God, pray for us sinners, now and at the hour of our death.
0: Hail Mary, full of grace, the Lord is with thee. Blessed art thou among women, and blessed is the fruit of thy womb, Jesus.
1: Holy Mary, Mother of God, pray for us sinners, now and at the hour of our death.
0: Hail Mary, full of grace, the Lord is with thee. Blessed art thou among women, and blessed is the fruit of thy womb, Jesus.
1: Holy Mary, Mother of God, pray for us sinners,
0: Hail Mary, full of grace, the Lord is with thee. Blessed art thou among women, and blessed is the fruit of thy womb, Jesus.
1: Holy Mary, Mother of God, pray for us sinners, now and at the hour of our death.
0: Hail Mary, full of grace, the Lord is with thee. Blessed art thou among women, and blessed is the fruit of thy womb, Jesus.
1: Holy Mary, Mother of God, pray for us sinners, now and at the hour of our death.
0: Hail Mary, full of grace, the Lord is with thee. Blessed art thou among women, and blessed is the fruit of thy womb, Jesus.
1: Holy Mary, Mother of God, pray for us sinners, now and at the hour of our death.
0: Hail Mary, full of grace, the Lord is with thee. Blessed art thou among women, and blessed is the fruit of thy womb, Jesus.
1: Holy Mary, Mother of God, pray for us sinners, now and at the hour of our death.
0: Hail Mary, full of grace, the Lord is with thee. Blessed art thou among women, and blessed is the fruit of thy womb, Jesus.
1: Holy Mary, Mother of God, pray for us sinners, now and at the hour of our death.
0: Hail Mary, full of grace, the Lord is with thee. Blessed art thou among women, and blessed is the fruit of thy womb, Jesus.
1: Holy Mary, Mother of God, pray for us sinners, now and at the hour of our death.

0: Jesus.
1: Forgive us our sins.
2: The fifth, glorious mystery is the coronation. Our Father, who art in heaven, hallowed be thy name. Thy kingdom come, thy will be done on earth as it is in heaven.
1: Give us this
2: day
1: our daily bread, and forgive us our trespasses, as we forgive those who trespass against us. And lead us not into temptation, but deliver us from evil.
2: Hail Mary, full of grace, the Lord is with thee. Blessed art thou amongst women, and blessed is the fruit of thy womb, Jesus.
1: Holy Mary, Mother of God, pray for us sinners, now and at the hour of our death.
2: Hail Mary, full of grace, the Lord is with thee. Blessed art thou amongst women, and blessed is the fruit of thy womb, Jesus.
1: Holy Mary, Mother of God, pray for us sinners, now and at the hour of our death.
2: Hail Mary, full of grace, the Lord is with thee. Blessed art thou amongst women, and blessed is the fruit of thy womb, Jesus.
1: Holy Mary, Mother of God, pray for us sinners, now and at the hour of our death.
2: Hail Mary, full of grace, the Lord is with thee. Blessed art thou amongst women, and blessed is the fruit of thy womb, Jesus.
1: Holy Mary, Mother of God, pray for us sinners, now and at the hour of our death.
2: Mary, full of grace, the Lord is with thee. Blessed art thou amongst women, and blessed is the fruit of thy womb, Jesus.
1: Holy Mary, Mother of God, pray for us sinners, now and at the hour of our death.
2: Hail Mary, full of grace, the Lord is with thee. Blessed art thou amongst women, and blessed is the fruit of thy womb, Jesus.
1: Holy Mary, Mother of God, pray for us sinners, now and at the hour of our death.
2: The Lord is with thee. Blessed art thou amongst women, and blessed is the fruit of thy womb, Jesus.
1: Holy Mary, Mother of God, pray for us sinners, now and at the hour of our death.
2: Hail Mary, full of grace, the Lord is with thee. Blessed art thou amongst women, and blessed is the fruit of thy womb, Jesus.
1: Holy Mary, Mother of God, pray for us sinners, now and at the hour of our death.
2: Hail Mary, full of grace, the Lord is with thee. Blessed art thou amongst women, and blessed is the fruit of thy womb, Jesus.
1: Holy Mary, Mother of God, pray for us sinners, now and at the hour of our death.
2: Hail Mary, full of grace, the Lord is with thee. Blessed art thou amongst women, and blessed is the fruit of thy womb, Jesus.
1: Holy Mary, Mother of God, pray for us sinners, now and at the hour of our death.

0: Forgive us our sins, and save us from the fire of hell. Lead all souls to heaven, especially those who need mercy. Hail, Holy Queen,
1: Mother of Mercy, and Mother of Christ, and Saint Mary.
0: Pray for us, Holy Mother of God. Let us pray. O God, whose only begotten Son, by his life, death, and resurrection, hath purchased for us the rewards of eternal salvation, grant, we beseech thee, as a meditating upon these mysteries of the Most Holy Rosary of the Blessed Virgin Mary, we may imitate what they contain and obtain what they promise, through the same Christ our Lord.
2: Amen.
3: Most of you have raised kids or are going to be raising kids. And the way you raise your kids, you want it to be complementing that life. I mean, we were talking about this recently. I gave a sermon, and I mentioned at the end of the sermon, one of the things, I said, make your kids work. It's like kids are, they can't do anything. They don't know what a wrench is. They don't even know what a nut and a bolt is. They couldn't jumpstart a lawnmower. They can't rake leaves. They can't sweep a floor. They have zero competence for any of this. And you know what? I insisted. I said, you know what? It's not because you needed that job done that you give them the work. You're creating an ethic. You're creating a disposition of soul. You're creating generosity and response and obedience and so many things. Those things are necessary for the seed of a vocation to actually sprout. They're necessary. And parents, if you don't make your kids do stuff, you ain't got vocations in your family. Your whole thing's going to be a disaster. They're going to be gone when they're 18, and they're going to blame every dang problem they ever had on you. That's the way it is. It doesn't... You're going to... Make your kids work. And there's lots of things. You know, like, sit down and have dinner together. This idea that we are getting young men coming for vocations whose mother never cooked. They always ordered out with DoorDash. And dad's happy and willing to pay for it. And they get their food. And he goes to his Xbox. She goes to her tablet. He goes to the bedroom. They never eat together as a family. Imagine. That's like destruction of... And you wonder why these kids can't communicate. They can't talk to each other because they never talked amongst themselves. And then you want that to come and be a priest in front of you? And then you wonder why he's a weirdo? Because he can't communicate with you? He can't talk to you? It's huge. And so, you know, we can talk all about this. You know, what's my offering? The job of a mother is self-offering. It's a selfless job. And there is an application of all of this stuff into your families and into your homes. And that's going to be the seedbed for vocations. So it's not just about, we need nuns. It's not about that. We need the kind of soil, too, where a vocation may take root. And it's not because a vocation can take root that it's valuable soil. It's valuable soil anyway, because you're going to save your souls of your kids that way, whether or not they had a vocation. So one of the things I say a lot, people hear me say this quite frequently, and it just seems like, Father, it seems like you're measuring the success of our mission by the number of vocations. I said, no, I'm not. I'm measuring the success of our mission by the kind of soil that exists. And it's just not conducive.
4: A short meditation from the wisdom of the saints. Do you really think I said fine things? An hour before preaching, I was not prepared. But that hour I spent before the tabernacle. Then I said to our Lord, "Let us go preach." It was our Lord who spoke.
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0: worn out.
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0: Each evening from December to December, before you drift to sleep upon your cot, think back on all the tales that you remember of Camelot. Ask every person if he's heard the story, and tell it strong and clear if he has not, that once there was a fleeting wisp of glory called Camelot. Camelot, Camelot, now say it out with love and joy.
1: Camelot! Camelot!
0: Yes, Camelot, my boy. Where once it never rained till after sundown, by 8 a.m. the morning fog had flown. Don't let it be forgotten.

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1: Transcribed.

Around Dodge City and in the territory on west, there's just one way to handle the killers and the spoilers. That's with a U.S. Marshal and the smell of gun smoke.

0: Gunsmoke, starring William Conrad. The story of the violence that moved west with young America. The story of a man who moved with it. Matt Dillon, United States Marshal.
1: Sure is hot today, Mr. Dillon.
2: Yeah.
1: Used to get hotter in Sweetwater, though.
2: Texas?
1: Yes, sir. But I wasn't there very long.
2: No? What'd you do there, Chester?
1: Oh, I was a salesman, Mr. Dillon.
2: Salesman? Well, what'd you sell?
1: Lightning rods.
2: Lightning?
1: Oh. Well, now, they're good things to have, Mr. Dillon. Why, I had a line of lightning rods.
2: Don't explain it to me, Chester. Too hot.
1: Well, I'll go get us some beer. Maybe that'll help.
2: I don't think I want any beer, Chester.
1: Well, then, why don't you just go take a siesta, Mr. Dillon? I'll stay here in the office.
2: Why don't you just leave me alone, huh?
1: All right, Mr. Dillon.
3: Hey, Marshal.
2: Yeah, what do you want, Doc?
3: A couple of cowboys been feeding their liquor over at the Texas Trail.
2: That's what saloons are for, isn't it?
3: Yeah, they were giving Kitty a bad time.
2: Oh?
3: She got rid of them now. But they're down at the end of Front Street now, making remarks and pestering the town ladies. It just might lead to trouble.
2: Well, I'm not going to walk down there in this heat just to lecture a couple of hard-nosed cowboys.
1: I'll go, Mr. Dillon.
2: Oh, good, Chester. You go, huh? Just tell them to take it easy and leave the ladies alone.
1: Yes, sir, I will, Mr. Dillon.
4: Hey, lady, you ever been to Texas? Real men down there. Not like these short grass Kansas.
1: All right, boys. Now, that's enough.
4: Who's this?
3: The preacher, maybe.
1: Boys, Marshal Dillon sent me down here.
4: And we're going to send you right back, fella.
1: Mr. Dillon said you can have all the fun you like, but to leave the ladies alone.
5: That's the whole dang trouble, these Dodge ladies. They've been left alone too long.
4: Yeah, what they need is a couple of big-handed Texas men. Yep.
1: Look, now why don't you go over there to the Alfaganza? I'll buy you both a beer.
4: You will, huh? Well, that's mighty thoughty of you, mister.
1: We just don't want any trouble, that's all.
4: Sure we don't. And I got an idea how we won't have any. Wait till I get on my horse here. Stay with our friend a minute, Trevor.
5: Hey, mister, I'll make a bet.
1: What kind of bet? What do you mean?
5: Any kind. You name it. Come on.
1: Well, but I don't...
4: I got him! He spilled his gun, Trevor. Pick it up and grab your horse.
3: Get this rope off of me.
4: Maybe it'll wear off, mister. You're going for a ride.
5: Drag him, Tobo, drag him. Let go!

0: Chester, Marshal.
1: What? Who got Chester?
0: A couple of cowboys. They roped him and dragged him out of town. Come on.
1: Well, which way?
0: West. I'm going with you. Hurry.
1: Come on.
2: There they are, but they're not dragging anything.
1: They must have cut him loose. Now, there he is by that sagebrush. Chester. Chester. Get that rope over his feet, Shiloh. Look at him. He's bleeding all over. They tore him to ribbons.
2: I'll stay with him, Marshal, if you'd like
1: to. No, Shiloh. Go get our horses, huh? I want to get him back to the dock right away.
2: All right, Marshal.
1: So long, Chester. I got you now. We'll be at the dock soon. Easy, Chester. Easy, fella. Easy now.
2: I'll carry him when you get tired, Marshal.
1: I won't get tired, Shiloh. Not for a long time.

0: well, Doc?
1: Yeah, he's in bad shape, Marshal. The worst is something's bothering his breathing. I don't know what it is. We'll just have to wait and see if it goes away. If he lives the next few days, he'll pull through.
0: Oh, Doc.
1: I know, but I'll stay right here with him.
0: Why did I have to send him? Why didn't I go?
1: Oh, now don't blame yourself, Marshal.
0: I told him to go, didn't I?
1: Yes, but...
0: Doc, can I talk to him?
1: No, Marshal, no. Not for a while.
0: All right, then. Would you tell him this for me? I'm going after those men. I'm going to bring them back. Alive. Or at least half alive. In the street outside, waves of heat move back and forth, making things seem unreal. Like Chester lying up there at Doc's. That seemed unreal somehow. I walked down to the jail and I went inside and I sat there for a while. And then all at once I got up and unbuckled my guns and I hung them on a peg behind the desk. And I went over to the Texas Trail.
2: I'm over here, Matt. Sit down. Matt, I heard about Chester. How is he?
0: Doc doesn't know for sure.
2: Oh.
0: They were in here bothering you. Who were they kidding?
2: I never saw them before. One was a kind of weasel-faced man named Trevitt.
0: And the other?
2: Big man. Real brute. Named Stobo, I think.
0: I see. What outfit, they say?
2: Would it be the Crow Track?
0: Yeah. The Crow Track's holding a herd up the river. Thank you, Kitty.
2: Wait a minute, Matt.
0: Yeah?
2: It's no business of mine to ask, but where are your guns?
0: It would have been easier for Chester if they'd have shot him and killed him.
2: But I don't see...
0: So I'm not going to shoot them. If Chester dies, I'll see him hanged. Otherwise...
2: Otherwise what, Matt?
0: I don't know. But I'm going to bring him back and we'll wait and see.
2: You're taking an awful chance.
0: Maybe.
2: Oh, Matt. Please be careful.
0: Sure. Kitty?
2: Yeah, Matt.
0: Look in on Chester once in a while, will you, maybe?
2: Oh, of course I will. Don't worry about him.
0: Thank you, Kitty. So long.
3: Marshal.
0: What is it, Shiloh?
3: I'll walk outside with you.
4: Marshal, I want to ride after those cowboys with you.
0: No, Shiloh, I'm going alone. But we could use you here at the jail.
4: Here?
0: I'm going to take two prisoners. I don't know when or how, but I need a jailer when they come in.
4: So I'll bring them in with you, and then I'll...
0: No. That's something I have to do alone.
4: Marshal, you're a stubborn man. But, okay, I'll do it.
0: Keys are in my desk. Here's my horse. I'm going now.
4: Wait a minute, Marshal. You're not armed.
0: I know it, Shiloh. Goodbye.

0: Who's the trail boss here? Where is he?
1: Here I am. And I don't need any riders.
0: Maybe not, but you got two riders I need.
1: How's that? Just what do you want, mister?
0: That's the Co-Track outfit, isn't it?
1: That's right.
0: I'm looking for a couple of your men called Stobo and Trevitt.
1: They ain't here, mister.
0: And where are they?
1: They come back this afternoon, picked up the gatherings and left. Didn't even wait to get paid off. I'm telling you this just because they're no good, and I'm glad they're gone.
0: Which way'd they go?
1: I wouldn't tell you if I knew, mister.
0: I didn't think you would.
1: Who are you, anyway?
0: I'm a U.S. Marshal out of Dodge.
1: That's so? Well, I don't know what you want them for, and I don't care, but how you going to take them, Marshal? Put salt on her tail? You ought to at least take a club if you're going after that Stobo. He's mean. He's big. Besides being a Texan.
0: We've hung Texans up here before, mister.
2: Marshal.
0: Yeah.
2: I heard Stobo and Trevitt say they were heading west, following the Arkansas.
0: Where are you from, son?
2: Texas, near Waco.
0: And what are you sniveling around informing on these men for?
2: That Stobo kicked me. Knocked me down and kicked me.
0: All right, son, I'll ride along the Arkansas. But you ride back to Texas and learn how to fight your own battles.

0: We will return for the second act of Gunsmoke in just a moment. But first, the conventions start next Monday when the Republican Party takes over Chicago. 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Whatever happens, wherever it happens, you'll miss nothing when you tune in the conventions on CBS Radio starting next Monday. Now, the second act of Gunsmoke.
1: I cut straight down to the Arkansas and followed it west. I rode close to the water where I could use the sound of it for only my cover. After an hour or two, I spotted a hobbled horse alone. Stobo and Trepet must have separated. I got down and followed the animal's tracks as best I could in the moonlight until I caught the dying coals of a campfire on the bank ahead. To one side, I could make out the huddled figure of a man asleep in his blanket. It took a long time to crawl to his head where I saw the weasel face of the man Trepet. His gun belt lay on a saddle blanket in easy reach. I stood up and heaved it out into the river. And as Trepet sat up with a snap, I kicked him back.
2: Don't shoot!
1: You sit up again and I'll smash your skull, Trepet.
2: Don't kill me!
1: Shut up. Now where's your rope? I told you to lie down. Now, where's your rope?
2: Under my saddle. You gonna lynch me?
1: No. But you may hang legally if you live that long. Now, keep your arms in that blanket and lie still while I get you roped up here.
2: Who are you, mister?
1: Yeah, that'll do it. Let's just say I'm a good friend of a man you dragged out of Dodge this morning.
2: Stobo was in on that, too. It was his idea. He did it.
1: Don't worry. I'll find Stobo.
2: You ain't gonna leave me like this.
1: I'll be back.
2: You ain't even carrying a gun.
1: Too bad for you, I'm not. Now, Trevor, I'm gonna throw you across my horse and tie you on. He'll take you into Dodge right to the jail. When you get there, tell Shiloh who you are, if you can still talk. And he'll give you a nice, clean cell.
3: You're the marshal.
1: I'll be back when I find Stobo.
2: You can't do it, Marshal. I'll die in that sun. Ride like that across a horse. No, listen. Stobo's about a mile upriver. We had a row and I left him. See, I told you, Marshal. Let me go now.
1: Trevet, how would you like to go to Dodge behind my horse with a rope around your heels?
2: No, don't, Marshal. Don't kill me.
1: I'll pack you on now. I tied Trevet across my horse and started him off in the direction of Dodge, and then I forgot about him. Stobo was next. I rode west on Trevet's horse. Dawn was just breaking when I saw him, crouched behind a campfire, cooking breakfast. His horse was saddled and stood nearby. I rode straight up, got down, and walked over.
4: You lost, stranger?
1: No. I'm not lost. Stobo.
4: No tricks, mister. I don't see a gun, but no tricks.
1: Relax, Stobo. I'm unarmed.
4: Who are you?
1: Matt Dillon. I'm a U.S. Marshal, out of Dodge.
4: You're a long way from Dodge, Marshal.
1: Stobo, you and your pal had some fun with a friend of mine yesterday. You hurt him bad. Maybe you killed him.
4: You rode out here without a gun to tell me that? You're the craziest marshal I ever saw. I'm going to shoot you, Marshal, and bury you in the river. What do you think of that?
1: I expected you wouldn't.
4: Huh?
1: But unless you want it on your conscience that you refuse to feed a man on the trail, you better give me a piece of that pork first.
4: You're about the coolest man I ever saw, Marshal.
1: Do I eat?
4: Sure you do. Sure. You just stand right there across the fire and don't move. I have to shoot you before you've been fed.
1: I know.
4: It's too bad I only got one dish for your last meal, Marshal.
1: A man can keep sassy on meat alone, Stobo.
4: Yeah, he sure can. Well, looks about done. At least this here piece says you can't...
1: All right, I got your gun, Stobo, so don't try anything.
5: You burn me! You burn me!
1: Just a few coals. It won't hurt you. Now shut up and get on your horse.
5: I'll kill you for this, Marshal. You can't hurt me like that.
1: On your horse! Come on now. Get up there. Now, you just sit there, Stobo. I'm going to throw a noose around your neck, so keep your hands down. There now. Now, you ride toward Dodge. And you do anything I don't like, and I'll jerk you off your horse and drag you the rest of the way. Now, ride.

0: jail's on the left. You see it?
1: I see it.
0: All right, pull up. Shiloh! Shiloh!
2: Well, hello, Marshal. This other one?
0: Yeah. Trevitt, get here.
2: More dead than alive, but he's here. It was rough, Marshal. Real rough.
0: Yeah. Shiloh, how about Chester? Tell me.
2: Doc ain't sure yet, but he's alive.
0: Lock Stovo up. I'm going over to Doc's.
2: All right, you get down. And walk straight or I'll shoot you through both knees.
0: Chester was asleep, but the doc let me take a look at him. Seemed to me he had more trouble breathing than before. But the doc said another day might see him out of it. And there was nothing I could do. So I went up for a steak and some sleep. And the next morning I went back to the jail.
2: Morning, Marshal.
0: Everything all right, Shiloh?
2: Doc looked over your prisoners. Trevitt's pretty sick yet, but Stobo's all right. Got a few burns is all. Nothing could hurt that moose.
0: A hanging might.
2: Sure, but what if Chester pulls through?
3: You can't hold us in, Marshal. There's no law that says...
0: I don't like the sound of your voice, Trevitt.
3: But you can't
0: be quiet.
4: Don't worry, Trevitt. There's nothing he can...
0: You too, Stobo! Shut the door, Shiloh. I don't even want to look at him.
2: Stobo's a mean one, but I feel kind of sorry for Trevor.
0: Then go cry about it someplace else. I don't feel sorry.
2: Don't you take it out on me, Marshal. I didn't send Chester off to do my job.
0: Are you? Yeah. Yeah, you're right. I'm sorry. Go get some breakfast, huh, Shiloh? I'll wait here now.
2: I'll be back later.

0: Marshal.
1: Doc? Well, what is the doc coming?
0: Chester. He's going to be all right.
1: But... you sure?
0: Well, of course, Marshal. His breathing suddenly changed. The pressure's off somewhere. Oh, he's going to be fine.
1: That's good. That's good.
0: Of course, he'll be in some pain for a while yet, but...
1: Yeah. Yeah. All right, Doc. I'll come see him in a little while.
0: I'll tell him for you, Mark.
1: All right, come on, Trevin.
0: Where to?
1: Come on, I said.
2: What's up, Marsh?
1: I'll be back for you, Stobel. Now get going.
3: Come on!
4: It was Stobel, did it? Not me. You can't do anything to me.
1: Shut up. Trevitt, your horse is down at the National. Go get on it.
4: You turning me loose?
1: Get your horse and ride, and don't ever come back to Dodge, not while I'm alive. Now go on before I change my mind.
4: Yeah, sure. Sure, I'll go.

0: You're next, Stobel.
1: What you do with Travis? Put a knife in him?
0: I turned him loose. Now, come on, get out of that cell.
1: Am I free, too?
0: You will be in a little while.
2: Tell the doc, Marshal. Chester's... Hey, where are you going with Stobel?
1: Gonna shoot me in the back, probably. Is that right, Marshal?
0: I'm gonna do what I should have done 3 days ago when I sent Chester after you. Bring him outside, Shiloh.
2: Let's go, Stobel. Slow and easy.
0: Bring him over here, Shiloh.
1: You're gonna drag me, is that it? You try that.
0: That's what you do, isn't it, Stobel?
1: Don't try.
0: Never mind. Shiloh, hold my guns. Here.
2: What the?
1: Oh, I get it. You're gonna fight me. Marshal, you're crazy and I saw it. Why, I'll tear your throat out.
0: If he wins, let him go, Shiloh.
2: Maybe I will.
0: I said you'll let him go.
2: All right, Marshal, all right. Maybe you're crazy, but I guess this is your party.
1: Come on, Marshal. I'll make it short for you. Real short.
2: Stand back, everybody. Get back, do you hear?
0: You're big, Stobel. But you're stupid. You're ugly stupid.
1: Why, you... I'll kill you! I'll kill you!
3: No!

0: Give me my guns, Shallow.
1: Here. You don't look too good, Marshal. I'd better get that doc.
0: He's hurt, but he isn't dead. If he can't ride, throw him on a stage. Forget him out of here. If I see him again, I'll shoot him.

0: Chester, can I come in?
1: Yes, sir, Mr. Dillon. My, what happened to you?
0: I've been lecturing a couple of hard-nosed cowboys. One in particular.
1: Oh, I see. I'm sorry, Mr. Dillon. Those two sort of got the drop on me.
0: Yeah, it sure did.
1: Mr. Dillon?
0: Yeah?
1: I've been thinking, and...
0: Yeah? What is it, Chester?
1: Well, Mr. Dillon, I'm not much help to you here. Maybe I better just...
0: That's enough, Chester.
1: Well, but I've been thinking...
0: Well, just stop thinking.
1: Yes, sir.
0: Now, look, Chester, I'm going to tell you something. I need you here. You see, you're the only man in Dodge I can really trust. The only one.
1: Yes, sir. Well, you can trust me, Mr. Dillon.
0: Yeah, I know. And I'm thanking you, Chester. But you're sure no help to me lying there, you know. No help at all.
1: Well, I don't aim to stay here long. The doc says I'll be up and around again.
0: Look, Chester, I tell you what. I'll go get patched up, and then we'll make Kitty come over and fix us some steaks, and we'll have some beer, too, huh? Well, what do you say?
1: My, that'd be fine, Mr. Dillon. My, I'd sure like that.

Gunsmoke, transcribed under the direction of Norman MacDonald, stars William Conrad as Matt Dillon, U.S. Marshal. Tonight's story was especially written for Gunsmoke by John Meston, with music composed and conducted by Rex Corey. Featured in tonight's cast were Paul Dubov, Lou Krugman, and Georgia Ellis, with Don Diamond, Gil Stratton, and Jack Crucian. Parley Bear is Chester, and Howard McNear is Doc. Join us again next week as Matt Dillon, U.S. Marshal, fights to bring law and order out of the wild violence of the West in Gunsmoke.

Meet Millie. This delightfully funny little secretary is heard from every Sunday evening here on CBS Radio. 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
1: I speak seriously tonight about something very precious, something very important to all of us, our families and our homes. Family Theater is dedicated to our homes, to all families. It is dedicated with a simple conviction that a happy family is the most wonderful thing in the world, and what America needs greatly today is a strengthening of the bonds of home life. America needs family unity. I speak as just another father, another parent about the ideals of Family Theater. They're beautiful and believable, because I know that family prayer isn't out of date and old-fashioned. It's a vital and powerful force in home life today. It can mean the difference between a happy and an unhappy home, because there's loyalty in a family where there's daily family prayer. Yes, there's loyalty and love, and they go all the way towards making a happy home.
0: We will hear from Bob Hope again later in the program. Now, the Family Theater presents No Man is a Stranger, starring Otto Kruger as Jared and Ottilie Kruger as Carolyn.

0: Dear Carl, greetings from America. I regret this delay in replying to your last letter, but if you have been following the accounts of the United Nations recently, you will understand how busy I have been. Believe me, old friend, being a delegate to this august assembly is no bed of roses, as they say here in America. Such interminable wrangling and discussion, so little basis for agreement on matters of the utmost importance to all the countries concerned. Well, I don't mind admitting I was fast losing faith, not only in myself, but in my fellow man as well. A most dangerous state of mind for one representing his government at such a crisis in world affairs. But you will note that I use the past tense, which brings me to the purpose of this letter. I want to tell you of a series of events that happened to me recently, a series of events which I say in all sincerity has changed the course of my entire life. It was voted to declare a 2-week recess from the UN affairs to permit certain of the delegates to return to their homelands for advisory conferences. There was no necessity for my doing this, however, so, well, I decided to take a trip through the farmlands of New England. Because of my own boyhood on the farm, back in our country, I've always had great respect for the soil and the people who till it. And I felt perhaps it would help me to talk with these people and get again the feel of the land. So I borrowed an American friend's car. I went north from Lake Success, never following any definite route, never staying longer than a day or two in one place. And it was while traveling along a lonely country road in Vermont that a series of events I mentioned begin to happen. Dusk was falling. I was beginning to wonder where I would spend the night when suddenly I turned a sharp curve. I was blinded by the headlights of an approaching car. I swerved quickly to avoid the collision. And the next thing I knew, my wheels were embedded in a sandy ditch and I was unable to force my way out.
1: Huh? You're in up to the hubcaps.
0: What? Oh, you startled me.
1: I'm afraid I did more than that. I tried to dim my lights, but it happened too fast.
0: Oh, well, please don't feel badly. There's no harm done. Well, now, if I can just call a garage to come tow me out, huh?
1: I doubt if our one garage is still open. Besides, there's no phone near here. Perhaps I could push you out with my car.
0: No, you probably succeed only in becoming stuck yourself. Can you tell me if there is an inn nearby?
1: Well, there's a tourist house in the village, but it's always filled on weekends.
0: Oh.
1: And I'm quite sure you wouldn't be interested in what we laughingly call a hotel.
0: Ah, well, that does present a problem then. By the way, perhaps we should introduce ourselves. My name is Jared Kobeck.
1: How do you do, Mr. Kobeck?
0: How do you do?
1: I'm Carolyn Marshall.
0: You live near here, Miss Marshall?
1: Yes, only about 2 miles from here. Say, why didn't I think of that before?
0: Hmm?
1: Well, you can spend the night at my place.
0: Well, really, I
1: live with my father. We have a farm down the road. You'd be very welcome to spend the night with us.
0: Oh, that's very kind of you. I hate to put you to the trouble.
1: Oh, it's no trouble at all. I feel responsible. Please say you'll accept.
0: Well, I must admit you're very persuasive, but...
1: Fine.
0: Huh?
1: You just get your bag and I'll...
0: Well...
1: Well, what are you staring at, Mr. Kobeck?
0: Huh? Oh, forgive me. I was merely thinking what a fascinating country this is. I mean, one drives along a deserted road feeling lonely and tired, and when suddenly he's driven into a ditch by a lovely lady who asks him to spend the night with her family. That's amazing.
1: Perhaps, but don't be too hasty. I have an uneasy feeling you may change your mind when you meet my father. Are you ready, Mr. Kobeck? You're very quiet, Mr. Kobeck. bashful.
0: Hmm? Oh, well, no, I've never been accused of that before. No, I was observing how ominous the hills appear in shadow.
1: Are you a professor of some sort?
0: Well, why do you ask that, eh?
1: I don't know. Just seem the type.
0: Yeah?
1: So quiet and serious. I'm a teacher myself.
0: Ah.
1: I have the first four grades in a rural school. And are they a problem?
0: Oh.
1: School. And are they a problem?
0: Oh, I can well imagine. Oh, no, I'm sorry to disappoint you, though.

0: offense, but his attitude toward foreigners.
1: Oh, you mean he resents them? Or rather, us, uh-huh.
0: Yes. Yeah. He has a general dislike for anyone with an accent. It all started about a year ago when the farm next to ours was up for sale. Mm-hmm. Well, Dad wanted a few acres for pasture land, but the owner didn't want to divide his property. And before Dad could talk him into it, the farm had been sold.
1: Ah, to a foreigner, eh?
0: Yes. Mm-hmm. An Italian named Rumberti bought it. Mr. Rumberti has a son, Pietro. We became acquainted and began to see more and more of each other. Of course, Father objected, but finally we realized we were in love. I hoped this would make Dad relent, but it only made him more furious than ever. He was so infuriated that a stranger, and a foreigner at that, should get the better of him, that he's embittered against anyone with an accent.
1: No wonder you felt it necessary to warn me. And do you think it wise for you to invite me to stay at your home?
0: Perhaps not, but I can't go on giving in to him forever. Well, I know he never would have felt this way if it hadn't been for the farm. That petty disappointment has affected him out of all proportion.
1: Well, I assure you, Miss Marshall, it is not an unusual circumstance. I have faced it many times in my work, only on a larger scale.
0: Well, here's your chance for a little field work. This is the farm. There's a light in the barn. Dad's probably milking the cows. Come, Anna, I'll introduce you. And please, Mr. Kobach, don't judge him too hastily. Basically, he's the sweetest old guy in the world.
1: Yeah, well, I promise to withhold judgment, but just let us hope he will do the same.
0: Huh? Dad, may I interrupt for a moment?
2: What's that? Okay. Who's that with you?
0: Dad, I'd like you to meet Mr. Kobach.
1: How do you do, Mr. Marshall? I am very pleased to meet you.
2: How do you do, Mr. What can I say your name be?
1: Kobach. Jared Kobach.
2: Stranger in these parts?
0: Mr. Kobach's on a vacation, Dad. I forced him into a ditch a couple of miles down the road, and his car got stuck. So I invited him to spend the night with us.
2: Spend the night?
1: I was reluctant to accept, Mr. Marshall, but your daughter was quite insistent. I do hope it won't inconvenience you. I shall leave first thing in the morning.
2: Well, I reckon we can put you up for the night. Better give you a fair warning, though.
1: Yes? About what?
2: Well, if you're aiming to leave first thing in the morning, that'd be, let me see now, it'd be about 5:30. Day starts mighty early around here.
1: Well, as you can imagine, Carl, it was not a very restful night, despite the billowy feather mattress on which I slept. The following morning, when I went downstairs, Miss Marshall had prepared a delicious breakfast, and her father was seated there at the table. He greeted me coolly, as I had expected. And as the meal progressed, however, and I told him something of my own background on the farm and of my respect for farmers, his attitude relaxed and he became quite civil. I could see he was trying hard to like me, but at the same time trying just as hard not to show it. So after breakfast, he offered to take a team of horses and pull my car from the ditch. I tried to object, but he and his daughter were insistent, and so the three of us went to the scene. And upon pulling the car out, we found the rear axle had been broken.
2: Well, Mr. Kobach, it don't look as if you're going very far with the broken axle. Reckon we'd better go back and call Pete Hammond's garage and have him come to fetch you.
0: Oh, Dad, you know how slow Pete is. I was thinking that maybe... No, perhaps we hadn't better.
1: Well, what is it, Miss Marshall? What were you going to say?
0: Well, Pietro, that's the boy I told you about, is a mechanic, and I was going to suggest we call him.
2: Girl, that'll be about enough.
0: Yes, I thought it would be.
1: But I think it's an excellent idea. Why not call Pietro?
2: Mr. Kobach, what you do is your own affair. But if you call that Italian, I refuse to have anything more to do with the matter.
0: Oh, Dad, why be so stubborn? What difference can it make?
2: I don't even talk of the matter. Which is going to be, Mr. Kobach?
1: I think perhaps I will call Pietro, Mr. Marshall.
2: Very well. Come along, Carolyn.
0: Not yet, Dad. I'm going to stay with Mr. Kobach.
1: Oh, now, Miss Marshall, please.
2: I'll thank you to stay out of this, Mr. Kobach. I'm beginning to see how things stand. But while they're talking with you, I was willing to admit I'd been a little hasty in my thinking about foreigners. Now I can see that you're all alike. Bad influence. No place for you around here. Not for any of you.
0: Dad, do you realize what you're saying?
2: Yes, I realize, all right. I realize that everything that means anything...

0: anything to me as being swiped from under my eyes by folks who've got no business here. You'd better make up your mind pretty quick, daughter, on which side of the fence you stand. Of course, it's got to be one or the other, and it's got to be much quick.
1: So we got a lift to a farmhouse down the road and called Rumberti's. Pietro came with a truck and he towed my car to their farm. Pietro was a tall, dark-haired lad with lean muscles and a ready grin. His father, on the other hand, was short and wiry, with the softest eyes I have ever seen.
2: Well, what do you think, Pietro? You fix up Mr. Kobeck's car?
3: Oh, sure, Pop, I can fix it. It might take a few days, though, Mr. Kobeck. I have to get some materials.
1: Splendid, Pietro. It will give me an excuse to remain here a little longer.
2: Mr. Kobeck, you like it here?
1: Oh, indeed I do, Mr. Umberti. It reminds me very much of my homeland.
2: Uh-huh.
1: I shall see about getting a room in town until the car is ready.
4: I wish I could invite you to stay with us, Mr. Kobeck. But I'm afraid under the circumstances it wouldn't be wise.
1: Well, you're very kind to think of it. Thank you just the same.
2: Mr. Kobeck, we like very much if you stay with us. There's plenty room.
3: Sure, just Pop and myself. Why don't you do that?
1: No, that's very thoughtful of you. But really, no, it is not necessary.
2: When one is long away from his homeland, it's good to be friends with someone who you got something in common. How well I know this. We would like you to stay with us.
1: Well, in that case, I would be most happy to accept. Perhaps I might even help to earn my keep by helping with the chores, eh?
3: We'll have him help us haul water from the livestock, huh, Pop? That'll keep him busy.
2: Please, my son, that's not a subject for joking.
4: What did you mean, Pietro? Why do you have to haul water for the livestock? Isn't there a stream running through your pasture?
3: Yes, but it's only a small one. We depend on it. Now, though, it's going dry, so Pop and I have to haul water from, well, away from the well, way up by the house. It's quite a problem.
2: And it comes at a very bad time, too, just as we are beginning to get a few wholesale markets for our milk. Well, perhaps we could figure some way to pump the water down there. But it's going to be expensive, and there's not too much money.
3: Well, the trouble is, farmers like Mr. Marshall and the rest have pretty well cornered the wholesale market. Every obstacle in our way now just makes it that much harder.
1: Well, excuse me, but I noticed a very large stream on your father's property, Miss Marshall. It runs close to the Rumberti farm. Now, couldn't some of that be diverted?
4: Well, if Dad would be willing to do it.
1: Uh-huh.
4: He certainly can understand how vital it is. The stream on our property runs down from the north through several other farms before it reaches ours. And Dad knows how important it is to everyone.
3: Do you think it would do any good to ask him, honey? We could cut a channel through ourselves. It's so close.
4: Well, there's nothing like trying. Will you and Pietro come with me, Mr. Umberti, while I ask my father?
2: Well, I don't know, Carolina. Your father and I are neighbors, see, but he has not seen fit to accept me as his friend. Mr. Kopeck, what do you think?
1: No, please. I would prefer not to become involved. No doubt my answer would be yes. Yet it is a matter of diplomacy. And when it comes to that subject, I am just beginning to realize how very little I really know. I suppose if the mission had not been so serious, we might have looked rather comical as we went nervously and in single file up to the Marshall house. Mr. Marshall, he was sitting in his big chair by the kitchen stove, and we entered and we stood waiting while Carolyn hesitantly explained the purpose of our visit. When she had finished, her father looked at each of us slowly and then addressed Mr. Umberti.
0: I reckon you're in a bad fix, all right, Umberti. Too bad you didn't investigate the springs that feed your stream before you bought the property.
2: But there was no reason to be in doubt, Mr. Marshall. Do you think you would have felt so?
0: That's not the point. So happens I know that land as well as I know my very own. That's one reason I felt as I did when you sneaked away from me.
3: Hey, wait a minute. We didn't do any sneaking. We bought that land fair and square.
2: Please, Pietro, it's not important now.
3: Well, it's a good thing he's Carolyn's father. I'd push that crack down his throat.
0: All right, maybe I didn't mean it exactly like it sounded. But you know how I want some of that land for pasture. So here's what I'll do. I'll let you buy the land all you want. Then I'll run my stream right into your property.
2: But we could not do that. We need that land for our own farming.
0: Well, in that case, then, there's no water.
4: But, Dad, think what this means to the Robertas. What are they going to do?
0: That's their affair. I've made my offer. Well, that's the best I can do.
3: Okay. Come on, Pop. We're wasting our time.
2: One moment, Pietro. There's something I wish you to say. Mr. Marshall.
0: Yeah?
2: Maybe you're forgetting that the water is truly not yours to give or to refuse.
0: What do you mean? It's on my property, ain't it?
2: Yes, it's on your property. But things like water and the air and the sunshine, they're given to us by the Almighty. He expects us to share them in his name.
0: See here, I don't need anybody to tell me about God, and certainly no foreigner. Now get out, all of you. And you, Pietro, or whatever your name is, stay away from my daughter. You understand?
3: I'll let Carolyn decide that, Mr. Marshall. Come on, Dad. I don't like the air in here.
4: Pietro. Mr. Rimberti, I'm sorry. I guess I knew all along that it wouldn't work. But it was worth a try.
2: Yes, yes. Come, Pietro, Mr. Quebec. We go home now.
1: And so I went to spend the remainder of my visit with the Rombertis. It was a simple life they lived, one of great sincerity and industriousness. Without realizing it, they were helping me far more than anyone had in years. Mr. Romberti was a very religious man, in a quiet, modest kind of way. And when I mentioned his difficulty with Marshall and how tragic it was that neighbors must be enemies, he would say to me,
2: Mr. Quebec, it's God's way. It is not for us to question him. Every night I pray, Pietro, my son, too, that our trouble with our neighbor may be settled. I do not think he's as bad as he appears. How could he be and have a daughter like Caroline? But he needs to be shown. Do we not all lose the way sometimes? We have to be shown.
1: That's all very well, my friend, but how can he be shown when he insists upon keeping you a stranger in your own community?
2: Well, one must be patient. Mr. Quebec, have you thought how busy God must be with everyone asking him for help? Yet he finds time for each one of us if we have just a little patience.
1: The days passed quickly. I assumed regular duties around the farm. I took long walks through the woods with Pietro and Carolyn, listening to their youthful plans for the future. Well, at length my car was fixed, my vacation period was about over, and it was with great reluctance that I began to make preparations to depart. The evening before the day I was to leave, however, Carolyn came to the Romberti farm very much upset.
4: It's our cattle. Yesterday they started acting very strangely and not giving milk. And today they're all sick and one of the prize heifers isn't expected to live.
1: Yes, but what caused it, Miss Marshall, do you know?
4: Well, the vet said it's the water they've been drinking.
1: Oh.
4: We investigated and found it was polluted by waste matter thrown into the stream north of us.
2: And you said the cows are not giving milk?
4: Well, only a little, and that's contaminated. Dad won't be able to meet his quotas and he'll sure to lose his markets.
2: That's no good. Pietro, come. We must go to him.
3: Go to him? Pop, you're crazy. What can we do?
2: Well, we have milk, more than enough than we need for our few markets. We will offer to share it with him.
3: But he'll throw us out of the house.
2: Well, we must take that chance. Mr. Quebec, will you come with us?
1: Mr. Romberti, I'm inclined to agree with Pietro, but frankly, I wouldn't miss this for the world. So once again, we trooped single file up to the Marshall's kitchen door, and once again, Miss Marshall precedes us into the kitchen where her father was seated in the big chair by the stove. He was staring vacantly into space. His eyes looked like those of a whipped dog.
4: Dad, I've brought some visitors.
0: How's that? Oh, it's you, Umberti. Well, I've been expecting you.
2: Expecting me, Mr. Marshall? Now, why?
0: I knew this would be too good an opportunity for you to miss. Well, go ahead. I've got it coming to me.
2: I don't understand. Carolina told us about your misfortune, and we're very sorry to hear of it.
0: Why should you be sorry?
1: Mr. Marshall, it may be difficult for you to understand, but these people would like to be your friends. They'd like to help you.
0: Why should they want to be friends with me?
2: Because we're neighbors. What better reason?
0: Look, Umberti, I don't want any sermon and brotherly love. I'll admit I've been pig-headed about a lot of things. I realize that the night you were all here, and even my own daughter turned against me. Maybe I knew it even before then. But I'm willing to accept my punishment without a lot of preaching.
2: We did not come here to preach, my friend.
3: Get on with it, Pop. Tell them why we are here.
2: It is very well. Mr. Marshall.
0: We would like to
2: make an offer. While your cows are being treated and until they're well again, we would like to share our milk with you so you may meet your quotas.
0: Share your milk? But what about your own markets?
2: Oh, see, well, there's so few, it will make a little difference.
0: Why should you want to do this after all the way I treated you?
4: Oh, Dad, what difference does it make? Don't fight it. Accept their offer in the spirit it's given.
0: If you think by this you're going to win me over, Umberti, it's not that easy. I can't change overnight, and, well, I just can't be bought.
1: Pardon me, but I don't think Mr. Umberti expects that. It's enough that you want to change. The rest will come about in time.
4: Don't you see, Dad? It's the best way for all of us. As soon as our stream is cleared, you can run that channel onto Umberti's property. That's one way you can pay them back if you like. And meanwhile, he helps us to supply our markets and perhaps helps to build a few more of his own.
2: Oh, I was not thinking of that.
0: No, I believe you weren't. I don't know what to say. It's not what I expected. I just don't know.
4: Oh, please, Dad, don't fight it.
0: Oh, all right, Roberti, I'll accept your offer, but on one condition.
2: And what is that, Mr. Marshall?
0: That you go away now and, just let me think. Got some things to get off the chest, but they... Well, they had to be said in private.
2: I understand. Pietro, come on.
3: Oh, you go ahead, Pop. Carolyn and I have some things to say, too.
4: Yes, we've waited a long time.
2: Well, Mr. Kopeck, I guess that leaves you and me.
1: I'm ready, Mr. Umberti. I must pack for my trip.
4: Mr. Kopeck,
1: hmm?
4: I feel as if I owe you an apology. You came here for a vacation, and I lead you into all of this.
1: But is that such a shame? If it had not been for you, my dear, I never would have met all you fine people, and believe me, my life would have been much emptier because of that.
4: That's sweet of you.
1: Thank you.
4: May I kiss you goodbye?
1: Well, really, now, I... Thank you. And so, Carl, my letter is nearly finished. The following day, I returned to Lake Success. I had found the rest I sought, and much more. For the first time, I realized the approach to my task had been lacking in one of its most vital elements, that the answer to the problems that beset the world does not lie in man alone. We need help from a power greater than ourselves. For are we not seeking the same things after all, no matter what our blood or our heritage? Why, of course. So with patience and faith, I know now that no man need be a stranger, but a brother to all men.

Did you ever notice what happens when you go to see a movie or read a story? Halfway through the thing, you know what's going to cause all the trouble. You got the villain nailed and you know what to do with him. Well, somehow it's different in real life. It's often little things that start a family breakup, little things you don't see that seem insignificant until one day everything goes boom. We all get a lot of pleasure out of making others happy, and the greatest pleasure in life is to know that there is harmony and understanding in our homes. It takes effort and self-sacrifice to have things that way. It takes patience and prayer when things are going wrong. That's why we believe that praying together as a family is the surest way to family unity and a happy home. Because a family that prays together stays together.

Now, this is Bob Hope again, and before saying goodnight, I'd like to thank Otto Kruger for his performance as Jared and Ottilie Kruger for her portrayal of Carolyn. A special word of thanks also to Richard Burdick for writing tonight's play and to Max Terre for his music. This family theater production was directed by Dave Young. Others who appeared in our play tonight were Dick Ryan, Jay Novella, William Martell. Next week, our family theater star will be Victor Mature in Stopwatch Finale. Your host will be Dick Haynes. Good night and God bless you.

0: 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Join us next week at the same hour when Family Theater will present Victor Mature and Dick Hames. Tony Lafrano speaking. 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
1: In the name of the Father, and of the Son, and of the Holy Ghost, amen. My dear friends, dear reverend fathers, my dear faithful, today is certainly a very great day of joy in the church. We should celebrate this Feast of Pentecost with great happiness, because today is the day in which the Holy Ghost came on the apostles, and he also comes to our souls. I want you first to think about the historical part of this feast day. It's often called the birthday of the church, but I think that's a wrong term to use, because the church was truly born on Good Friday when Jesus died on the cross. Remember, the veil in the temple was torn from top to bottom, signifying the end of the Jewish law. And by his precious blood, Jesus established a new covenant between God and man. So the church was really born on Good Friday. But Pentecost then could be called the day of the church's baptism. Today is the day on which the church was filled with the Holy Ghost and started its work of saving souls. You picture the scene. The apostles and all the disciples with the Blessed Mother and other holy women were gathered together, 120 in number. They were gathered in the upper room of the cenacle where the Last Supper had taken place. And they heard the sound of a mighty wind, which you would probably say sounded like a train, for they say that tornado, when you're very close to a tornado, it sounds like a train roaring by. And so you can imagine, since obviously they didn't have trains in those days, that they heard this sound, and all they could say was it was a sound like a tornado, a mighty wind. And this tremendous sound caused them to look up from prayer. And as they looked up, they beheld a ball of fire that divided itself amongst them. And upon each one of them came this little tongue of fire. And when it came upon them, the Holy Ghost having taken that form, they were suddenly changed men and women. They were very different. Suddenly they were filled with this wisdom and understanding that they had never had before. This ability to speak different languages that they had never studied before. Things were coming out of their mouths that they did not know on their own. It was the Holy Ghost speaking through them and in them. And St. Peter went out, remember, and he began preaching with such force and conviction and unction that the people that were gathered for the Feast of Pentecost, remember this was a feast in the Old Law, they were all gathered there from all these different places, and they were simply amazed. And consider how amazing it must have been that these men who were unlearned, unlettered, were suddenly now so full of wisdom and holiness. And these men who had been so cowardly and afraid that they had run away when Jesus was taken prisoner were now preaching boldly in the open, in the great city of Jerusalem, in front of the priests and rabbis and scribes and Pharisees, in front of everyone. And they were preaching about someone who had been executed in Jerusalem just 50 days before this. You have to imagine what a tremendous thing this was. 3,000 people converted and were baptized on the spot. How could this be? When many of them had seen Jesus die and had not seen him after his resurrection. But the events that surrounded Good Friday and Easter Sunday, and the events, of course, that surround it today, caused these people in Jerusalem to say, Jesus is the Son of God. And he did indeed rise from the dead. They believed because they saw the power of the Holy Ghost working through the apostles and the disciples. What a great consolation that should be for all of you. To realize that conversions to the faith, it doesn't really depend on us. It depends on the working of the Holy Ghost through you. The Holy Ghost worked through his disciples, worked through Jesus' disciples, doing wondrous things, giving them such abilities and powers that the men and women of Jerusalem just had to admit, this religion is the true faith. And not only did they admit it, but 3,000 were baptized into this faith of a crucified carpenter from Nazareth. It must have been a tremendous thing. But don't just think of Pentecost as a historical event, because as I said, the Holy Ghost also comes to you. He came to you on your baptismal day, giving you a new life, the life of grace, making you holy and pleasing to God. And then on Confirmation Day, he came to you in all his fullness. I think that if we received confirmation, having prepared ourselves like the Blessed Mother and the Apostles, we might still today see wondrous things happen on Confirmation Day. For it is said that the Holy Ghost gives you the fullness of his gifts on that day. Jesus had said to Nicodemus, unless a man be born again by water and the Holy Spirit, he cannot enter into the kingdom of God. Think about those words. Obviously, they refer to baptism. A man must be born again of water, but also of the Holy Ghost. The Holy Ghost must be in a soul in order that it might be saved. Your only way to heaven is to have the Holy Ghost dwelling within you. You must keep this in mind, that you are temples of the Holy Ghost. He dwells within you by his grace, baptism, confirmation, and all through your life. As long as you do not commit a mortal sin, the Holy Ghost dwells within you. And so much so that his indwelling even makes your bodies sacred. It's not just your soul. Listen to the words of sacred scripture. For you have been bought at a great price. Glorify God and bear him in your body. And again, do you not know that your members, that is your body, are the temple of the Holy Spirit who is in you, whom you have from God, and that you are not your own? You are the temple of the Holy Spirit who is in you, and you are not your own. You know, there are many people who say, I can do what I want with my body. It's my body. Don't let anyone tell me what I can or cannot do. But it's clear from Scripture, it is not your body. And people who commit abortion, self-mutilation, who mar themselves in some way, I think it is wrong. It's simple. I mean, obviously those sins are wrong, but even tattooing yourself, it's like putting graffiti on a church. Because your bodies are the temples of the Holy Ghost. Leviticus chapter 19, verse 28. Do not tattoo yourselves. Now, I know that that law is no longer in effect. It's from Leviticus, from the old law. And I've heard many Catholics who say to me, but Father, I have a crucifixion scene tattooed on me. Or I have glory to God on my back or something. It doesn't matter. As I said, it's like spraying graffiti on a church. Would it matter if what was written on the church said, glorify God? No, it doesn't matter. It's still wrong. Your bodies are the temples of the Holy Ghost. And today, this has become such a horrible thing. So many people getting tattoos. And I don't understand it at all because it's not attractive. I don't know why people think it is. Girls put tattoos on themselves. It's totally unattractive. And somehow, it's a rebellion. You know, a rebellion against God, in a way. And I know any of you who have tattoos would say, no, Father, I never did it out of that. But if you think about it, you know, your bodies were given to you as they are by God. We do things like pierce them and tattoo them to make them our own. To, you know, kind of show our own thoughts, our own ways. But Scripture says, even your bodies are not your own. You are the temple of the Holy Ghost, who is in you, whom you have from God, and that you are not your own. And listen further to what St. Paul says to the Corinthians. Do you not know that you are the temple of God and that the Spirit of God dwells in you? If anyone destroy the temple of God, him will God destroy. For holy is the temple of God, and this temple you are. Now, obviously, that refers to murder, destroying the temple of your body, but it also refers to scandal, to those who would destroy in others the presence of the Holy Ghost. As Jesus said, woe to that man by whom scandal cometh, for it were better that a millstone should be tied around his neck and that he should be thrown into the depths of the sea than that he should scandalize even one of these little ones. For every child has God dwelling in them. Every baptized child. Just think of their innocence and holiness. The Holy Ghost is in them. Origen, who was a very great writer, a very great man, one of the early fathers of the church, he used to go and bend over his son's crib, watching him sleep, and he would bend down and kiss his son on the chest to honor the Holy Ghost dwelling therein. And you should also remember that your children are of the Holy Ghost. They belong to Him. And that you should never do anything that would destroy the Holy Ghost in their soul. Never scandalize one of these little ones. It were better for you to be thrown into the depths of the sea with a stone around your neck than to ever be a scandal to an innocent child. Think of the presence of God in them. And whenever you are very upset, and you are very angry and just feeling like God is not near you, think of those little children. Think of God dwelling in them. And even if you have destroyed the Holy Ghost in your soul, do not let your anger, your impurities, your evil habits ever, ever cause you to take away the Holy Ghost from their soul. Woe to us if we ever do such a horrible thing. And remind your children that God is within them, that the Holy Spirit dwells in them. You should often teach your children to think of the presence of God in their soul. I think that the failure to practice the presence of God is the cause of so many sins. We simply don't realize what we are losing when we sin. We simply don't realize the gift that we have. St. Paul said to the Corinthians, "He who cleaves to the Lord is one spirit with him." If you always keep the Holy Ghost in you, you will grow so much in grace that you'll be one with God. One spirit with him, he said to the Corinthians. Let us all then today resolve to fervently pray to the Holy Ghost to come and dwell within us. If we have sin, that we will remove it, and we will beg the Holy Ghost to take our possession of our bodies and souls that rightfully belong to him, to consecrate ourselves, as it were, to the Holy Ghost. Fill my heart. Take possession of me. Let my words be thy words. Let my thoughts be thy thoughts. Let me love what you love, and let me hate what you hate. You would be a saint if you could fulfill that prayer. One of the best prayers to say to the Holy Ghost is the beautiful sequence of the Mass of today, the Veni Sancti Spiritus. Read it. Say it every day this week, as the Church does in the Mass. Every day this week, pray that prayer, that the Holy Ghost might fill your hearts, souls, and bodies. Unto all your faithful just, who in you confide and trust, deign the sevenfold gift to send. Grant us virtues, blessed increase. Grant a death of hope and peace. Grant the joys that never end. Amen. In the name of the Father, and of the Son.
2: The consecration of the parish to St. Joseph. O glorious Patriarch and Patron of the Catholic Church, a virgin spouse of God and guardian and foster father of the Word incarnate, in the presence of Jesus and Mary, our parish chooses thee this day to be our guardian and father. O thou whom God has constituted head of the Holy Family, accept us, we beseech thee, though utterly unworthy, to be poor little servants in thy holy house. Present us to thy Immaculate Spouse, ask her also to accept us as servants and to adopt us as children. With her teach us, thou who art a master of the interior life, how to converse constantly with Jesus and how to serve him faithfully in all things to the end of our lives. To thy custody was committed the living bread of heaven, to be dispensed to thy starving brethren. Oh, with Mary, help us to prepare the poor stables of our hearts to receive worthily and often the bread of our salvation. Let us receive it from thy hands and from those of Mary as often as we approach the holy table. O our tender and watchful Father, we hereby consecrate our parish to thee, and we firmly propose and resolve never to leave thee, and never to say or do anything, nor to suffer anyone under our charge to say or do anything against thy honor. O thou, head of the house of God upon earth, in faithful imitation of Jesus and Mary, we place our parish and all our concerns under thy care and protection. To thee, after Jesus and Mary, we consecrate our bodies and souls with all their faculties, our spiritual progress, our homes, and all our affairs and undertakings. Forsake us not, but adopt us as servants and children of the Holy Family. Watch over us at all times, especially in the last hour of our lives on earth. Then visit, console, and strengthen us with Jesus and Mary, that with them and thee we may sing the praises of the adorable Trinity for all eternity. Amen.
3: Brethren, purge out the old leaven that you may be the new paste. In the name of the Father, and of the Son, and of the Holy Ghost. Amen. These words of St. Paul in today's epistle are rather mysterious. One could say rather Jewish even. We'll look at what they mean a little bit later in the sermon. But for the moment, it's necessary to draw out from this mystery of the resurrection two realities that we're going to look at briefly this morning. The first is an historical reality. The second is what we call a sacramental, or in this case, a mystical reality. First is an historical reality. The resurrection is an historical reality. Jesus Christ, Jesus of Nazareth, who lived 33 years ago, who was crucified, who suffered under Pontius Pilate, and who died, rose again from the dead. And he gave this resurrection as a testimony to the entire world of his divinity, of not only his divine origin, but that he is God. There is no other person who has claimed to be God and who has been able to confirm their testimony with such evidence as this. And so, my dear faithful, when you are plagued with doubts about the veracity of the Catholic faith, then you need to challenge those doubts with the evidence of the resurrection. You need to study the evidence of the resurrection and discover just how strong an historical fact it is. And then ask yourself, then if Jesus has risen from the dead, then who am I to be questioning his church and my faith? Next, we look at what we call a mystical reality. It's the mystery of baptism. Baptism is very much a central part of Eastertide, especially of Easter week. You can't understand the liturgy of Easter week unless you put baptism as the centre of everything in Easter week. Last night, the waters of baptism were blessed with a very solemn and a very beautiful blessing. Then the faithful who filled the church to overflowing renewed in a very solemn and a very public way their baptismal vows. And if there were adult baptisms, they would take place also on that night. And formerly the church would not allow adult baptisms to take place any other time but then Easter Vigil and Pentecost. So we see baptism is something which is very much at the heart of this Easter message, its Paschal mystery. And we ask ourselves why. Why is it so associated with the resurrection of our Lord Jesus Christ? And the reason I know is in itself quite evident. Christ rose to life. Baptism gives us a new life, the divine life. But it goes even further than that, because baptism associates us with the very risen life of Christ. Christ takes upon himself now a new life when he rises from the dead. It's still the same person, but there's a new life in him, a resurrected life. Divine life, an eternal life, which is now he participates of. And that resurrected life is something which is already communicated to us at baptism. Our body doesn't rise at the moment we are baptized from the dead. Our body waits for the time as foreseen by God when it will rise to this new life. But baptism already accords it that right. Provided, of course, we don't ruin the graces of our baptism through sin, through grave sin. So the divine life, the resurrected life of Christ is already given to us at baptism. It already throbs within our soul, if you like. But the life will, that divine life will communicate itself to the body at the moment foreseen by God, which is the moment of the general resurrection. St. Paul said this in lesser words. He said, "We are buried together with him by baptism unto death. That as Christ is risen from the dead by the power of the Father, so we also may walk in the newness of life." The newness of life he's talking about is this life of Christ risen. But a new life requires, first of all, a preceding death. Christ's resurrection had to be preceded by his crucifixion and his death. And likewise with us, there must be a preceding death. And while we are in these mortal remains, while we still have to combat sin, while we do not yet have the resurrected body, then there is a certain amount of daily dying to ourselves that must take place in order so that this life, this risen life, which is in our soul, can grow and expand. And this is what we call Christian mortification. Christian mortification becomes, therefore, to a baptized person, a dear friend that accompanies them in their daily life, a dear friend that accompanies them on their road of Christian life. The St. Paul would speak about this certain death. He would call it an old man. He would call it the old leaven. He would say, cast out the old man, cast out the old leaven, so you can put on the new, so that you can become, he would say, the new paste. So there's a certain amount of, yes, mortification. But we must never stop at penance, as though penance were the central part of Christianity. Penance is not a central part. Penance is a means to an end. What is the end? We want to give room for this divine life of Christ, Christ risen within us, to expand and grow. And the way to do that in a body that is not yet risen is through mortification, is through working to suppress those movements of the flesh which oppose the expansion of that divine life, because they are sinful movements. We have within us what are called the roots of sin. And these roots of sin constantly tug at us and constantly try to spread themselves in us, to draw us back like tentacles towards our sinful habits of our previous life, of the old man. And so there has to be constantly this effort of mortification. But we do not live to die. We die in order to live. We do not live to die. We do not live to practice mortification. We practice mortification in order to live. We want a full life. We want the fullness of life. We want the fullest life. And therefore we want to live life to its fullest. And what does that mean? The fullest life we can have, living life to its fullest, is living the life of Christ risen, living the Christian life. Mortification is a means to achieve that. And so, as I said, it becomes a friend that accompanies us on our walk of Christian life. St. Paul would express exactly what I'm saying, but he would say it in a very Jewish way. He would speak about this old leaven, casting out this old leaven. I read you the epistle again because it's so short. And it's strange even, at least it seems strange to us, that the church would choose on the greatest feast day of the year, at the climax of the liturgical year, this epistle, short and seemingly obscure. Brethren, purge out the old leaven, that you may be a new paste, as you are unleavened. For Christ our Pasch is sacrificed. Therefore let us feast not with the old leaven, nor with the leaven of malice and wickedness, but with the unleavened bread of sincerity and truth. So we can see there some glimpses, some references to the old leaven, meaning perhaps sin, the old man. Putting it out, casting it out, putting on the new. But let's go in a little bit more into this text and find out just what exactly he means by all this. When the approach of the Jewish festival was not far away, the Jews were commanded by divine law to remove every single form of leaven, which means yeast, from their house and removed every single piece of bread or loaves of bread which were leavened, which means had been risen by yeast. What was this thing about yeast that they had to get rid of it? Because yeast is a corrupting factor. Yeast is looked upon as that which corrupts and causes, therefore, the paste to swell and grow. Therefore, they would have to get rid of it. Now, in itself, risen bread, bread with yeast is perfectly fine. So it was really a mystical significance that God commanded them to fulfill here. Once they had got rid of that yeast, the next thing that they had to do was they had to take the paschal lamb and they had to have it sacrificed. And then they had to eat of the paschal lamb with unleavened bread. They had to eat of the paschal lamb with unleavened bread. Very mysterious things. Did they really understand the full significance of what they were performing? They knew they were mysterious rites communicated to them by God, that they were obliged in conscience to fulfill them. But what they meant, they knew they would only know much later in their fulfillment in the New Testament. And that fulfillment is us. That fulfillment is the church. Casting out the old leaven, casting out the yeast and the bread with the leavened bread is casting out the corrupting factors in our life, casting out sin, quite simply. So that we can, once we have done that in the days preceding, then we can take the paschal lamb and we can sacrifice it, the Mass, and we can receive and eat of that paschal lamb with unleavened bread. What is the Eucharist if not unleavened? We eat the paschal lamb under the appearances of unleavened bread. And all of this was speaking about the mystery of the Church, the mystery of the Eucharist, the mystery of baptism, much later on. And hence it's spoken of, it's used here in this epistle for this Mass of today. So, my dear faithful, we have become a new paste, says St. Paul. We've become a new man. After the example of our Lord, who when he rose from the dead, he cast aside the old garments of death, the holy shroud. So too are we to cast aside the old man. We are to put on now the garment of our baptism again. We are to put on that garment which is white because it has been washed in the blood of the Lamb. And we are to put it on and walk as staunch and proud Christians because we want to live the Christian life, the life of the risen Christ. In the name of the Father, and of the Son, and of the Holy Ghost. Amen.
4: In the name of the Father, and of the Son, and of the Holy Ghost. Amen. My dear sisters, my dear faithful, today in the nation of Israel, one can find in hotels and public buildings two sets of elevators. One set for most of the days of the week, and one set simply for Sabbath days, for the Jewish Sabbath Saturday. So on the Saturday elevator, you don't actually push the button. It just stops at every floor, because they consider that the act of pushing the button is work that breaks the Sabbath. Nonetheless, the elevator is still doing at least the same amount of work, and this doesn't really seem like servile labor. The Pharisaical spirit of formalism is alive and well among many Orthodox Jews. Much of the controversy in which our Lord involved himself throughout his public life involves this Pharisaical spirit regarding the Sabbath day. He quite deliberately gets himself involved in this question. He's always healing on the Sabbath. He's teaching a lot about the Sabbath. Today he says, "Is it lawful to do good on the Sabbath?" He points out that the Sabbath was made for man and not man for the Sabbath. He says that the Son of Man himself is Lord even of the Sabbath. He is often working miracles of healing on the Sabbath day. It is something that the Jews considered violated the Sabbath, and nevertheless, it involves no physical effort on his part, and is, more importantly than that, an act of charity. Our Lord Jesus Christ is combating this spirit of empty formalism. in today's gospel when he heals this man sick of the dropsy. And certainly, among Catholics today, I don't think there's much in the way of formalism regarding the observance of Sundays. But in hearing confessions and in talking to people, one cannot help but notice a certain amount of misunderstanding regarding our observance of this commandment, of the third commandment. In the first place, one does hear people confess, I violated the Sabbath, or I broke the Sabbath rest. We do not observe the Sabbath. Sabbath means Saturday. It's the seventh day of the week. If you open a priest's breviary, the seventh day of the week, Saturday, is called Sabbatum. St. Paul lists the observance of the Sabbath as one of the things that is no longer obligatory upon Christians with the coming of the new law. Setting aside one day of the week for rest and the worship of God belongs to the natural law. One finds this in nearly every culture. It's built into us. During the French Revolution, they tried to overturn absolutely everything, and that included the calendar. So instead of having a 7-day week, they made a 10-day week with one day of rest. And people were, in fact, far less productive and far less content. You can imagine why. This day of rest is necessary for our bodily health, certainly, if we are involved in physical labor throughout the week. It's also necessary in order that we have a special time dedicated to God. Leisure allows us time to pray and to contemplate. It's not complete idleness, but changing from being occupied with the things of this world to being occupied with the things that pertain to God. Nevertheless, which day of the week is to be set aside for this rest and worship of God belongs to positive law. And in the Old Testament, God sets aside by his explicit command the seventh day of the week, the day on which he rested from creation. And the Jews saw this rest in general simply as a material thing. In the New Law, we observe the Dies Dominica, the day of the Lord. And in the Latin-based languages, you can see that even the influence on their word for Sunday, domingo in Spanish or dimanche in French. This word comes from the Dies Dominica, the Lord's Day, the day of the resurrection, the day of the great triumph of our Lord. And we ought to think of it not so much as the first day of the week, but rather the eighth day. That is, it's a symbol of eternity. After this world has passed away, and there will be a new heaven and a new earth, no longer simply this creation. We want to rest in union with God in a special way on this day, like we hope to do in eternity. We don't want to be caught up in simply the material aspect, fulfilling simply a legal requirement, like the Pharisees thought of it, but we want to use this day as a springboard to a greater love of God. In eternity, we will be preoccupied with the love and the worship of God. And we should be trying to make our Sundays the eighth day, this little anticipation of eternal life. And calling Sunday the Sabbath is something that has come into American culture through Protestantism. And while it's certainly not a sin, it's much less expressive of the fact that with the coming of our Lord, the old law has passed away, and that we live according to the new law, no longer under the bondage of the old law, but in the freedom of union with God through our Lord Jesus Christ. And the Church, with this tradition that goes back to the Apostles, commands us to observe the Lord's Day, to observe Sunday. And rather than leaving it to ourselves, which could get interesting in terms of how we might choose to observe Sunday, we have two specific precepts from the Church.

or in such discomfort that you're not able to focus on Mass, you are excused from Mass. Please stay at home. And please don't confess missing Mass. There's no sin there. You've done the right thing. There is the obligation to hear one whole Mass. You can't attend half of two different Masses. It does not count. If you miss an essential part of Mass, that is from the offertory through the priest's communion, it's the same as missing Mass itself. It is a mortal sin. If you miss any other part of the Mass, from the sign of the cross at the very beginning up until the last gospel, it's a venial sin. Thus, as Father Angeli likes to say, there's only one Mass you can actually be late for here in St. Mary's, the 12:30. If you show up at 9:15 for the 9 o'clock Mass, you're not late for the 9 o'clock Mass. You're just really early for the 11 o'clock Mass. You might even get a seat. Also, barring an emergency, you should not be getting up to go to the bathroom during Mass. If you're past the age of, say, 10, and can't go the length of a Sunday Mass without getting up to go to the bathroom, you should probably see a doctor. There is no sin for being late to a Mass that's not required by precept. So if you're late for Mass on a weekday, or for a second Mass on Sunday, for example, there's no sin there. If you cannot get to Mass because of illness, because you're out of town and are far from a traditional Mass, there's no particular obligation to do anything else. Nevertheless, we want to keep the spirit of the day. It is the Lord's Day, and we should try to do something to sanctify the Sunday, even if we are unable to get to Mass. At the very least, I would say to read through the Mass in your Missal and to say the Rosary, thereby dedicating about half an hour or so at least to sanctifying the Sunday. Mass, we should also point out, is the minimum requirement. We don't want to stop simply at fulfilling the minimum requirement. God should be the focus of our Sunday. Right? We are not required to do more than attend Mass. Nevertheless, it's not really dedicating the day to our Lord if we simply attend Mass and then spend our whole day watching football or the like. I've encouraged the attendance of Vespers in the past. It's a beautiful way to give a bit more of your Sunday to the worship of God. It's a source of tremendous grace. Giving part of your morning in attending Mass and part of the evening in attending Vespers. And again, it's a beautiful image of that eternal life. That is, we are the church militant in anticipation of being part of the church triumphant, come together and praise God through our Lord Jesus Christ. Sunday is also an excellent day to dedicate some time to spiritual reading or to meditation and the like. We're often very busy during the week and have difficulty accomplishing these things. We can at least leave ourselves a bit more time to do them on Sunday. The second precept, as I said, is to abstain from servile labor and also from legal acts and public trade. These are the words used by the 1917 Code of Canon Law. Servile labor refers to work done in the past by slaves. It's especially work of the body and for the body. And whether or not it's servile is according to the nature of the work, not according to whether we enjoy it or find it relaxing. I'm not sure who introduced that distinction. It was probably a Jesuit, but it's not the traditional interpretation. Right? It's a question of the nature of the work. That is, if it is work of the body, ordered for the good of the body, then it is servile labor. So anything pertaining to agriculture, and that includes gardening and yard work, anything pertaining to building, and anything pertaining to the making of clothes and the like. Sometimes people are confused about how much time they may give to servile labor on Sundays, and the answer is pretty easy, none. No time at all. To spend any time in servile labor, unnecessary servile labor on Sunday, is a venial sin. If you hit 2 hours of servile labor, it's almost certainly a mortal sin. And if it's 2.5 hours, it is certainly a mortal sin. Nevertheless, we're not just trying to avoid mortal sin, we're trying to avoid sin at all. We are to abstain, and that means not perform at all, servile labor on Sundays.

0: work of the mind, even if it's what we do for a living, is not covered under this prohibition. So reading, writing, doing artwork, those things are not prohibited. Again, even if we do it as a job. Nevertheless, keep the spirit. It's a very good idea to rest from your ordinary occupations and to give your day especially to God. When we speak of legal acts, we speak of those pertaining to government functions, lawsuits, and the like. It's not such a problem. Government offices are generally closed on Sundays. Public trade is buying and selling as it pertains to businesses, either running our business, buying and selling, or buying from businesses on Sunday. There are exceptions for, you know, to buy a small thing. One example that was given in a manual of moral theology is, you know, you're on a pilgrimage and visiting Rome and you buy a map from a vendor. That's not going to violate the Sunday. And also for food that you're going to consume that day is not a problem. So to eat at a restaurant is not a sin. To pick up donuts after Mass is not a sin. Private exchanges are also not prohibited. So if you're not dealing with a business, if you're just selling something to another private individual, not a sin. And in the modern world, in the last couple hundred years, people have claimed that this Sunday rest from business does economic damage, that countries are less prosperous because nobody's buying or selling anything on Sunday. And it's not really true. We have to have greater confidence in God than that. We have the great example of the father of St. Therese of the Child Jesus, Monsieur Martin, who always closed his business on Sunday, and those other people who worked in the same field would tell him, you're out of your mind. You're going to go broke. You're closing on Sunday. Why? You're going to miss out on a lot of profit. And he says, no, this is commanded by God. I'm not going to seek profit at the expense of offending God. And nevertheless, God always took care of him. He never wanted for money for himself and his family. Along the same lines, I was visiting a friend, a fellow priest in Switzerland once, in the Catholic part of Switzerland in the Valais, and he was telling me that there had been a big push to open stores on Sunday using just this argument. We're losing money. Business is not doing as well because we close on Sunday. And so it was finally passed through the legislature that businesses could be open on Sunday. And in fact, overall, no more business was done. That is, people who shopped on Sunday just didn't shop on some other day of the week. So the total amount of buying and selling remained exactly the same, although now the stores were open on Sunday. In regard to any of these things, servile labor, or even buying and selling, acting out of charity or of real necessity permits us to engage in any of these otherwise prohibited actions. Those are the very examples our Lord uses when refuting the Pharisees. He says, which of you shall have an ass or an ox fall into a pit and will not immediately draw him out on the Sabbath day? That is, you can't just leave the animal in the pit until the next day. He might die while he's in the meantime. That is, there is a real necessity there, and one can perform the servile labor to answer to that necessity. Our Lord is also healing on the Sabbath day. And certainly that's not a question of servile labor, but we can, even if it does involve servile labor, help the sick and the poor. We can do anything that pertains to saving life or health or property. And we can do things that pertain to the worship of God. So, for example, to erect an altar for Christ the King or for Corpus Christi on a Sunday is no sin at all because it pertains directly to the service of God, which is what the day is for. And as a final note, as much as we should make an effort to abstain from servile labor and from buying and selling, we should make an even greater effort to abstain from sin on Sundays. It is the Lord's Day. It is holy in a special way. It's very fitting that we consecrate it to Him by avoiding sin, especially if we're trapped in bad habits that we're having difficulty breaking, to make a special effort to at least give our Sundays to God, to avoid offending Him on this day where we're asked to worship Him in a special way. Sunday is a great gift from God, and one of which we ought to take advantage. We need the bodily rest and the recreation. We need time spent together as a family. But most of all, we need this time set aside for the works of our salvation, thinking of God, loving God, worshiping God, and performing acts of charity towards our neighbor in order to truly love God. We should have a foretaste of eternal life in our observance on Sunday. In eternity, we will work no more, but we will rest in the possession of the greatest possible good, God Himself. And that really is what we're after, right? And that's how we should view Sunday. So let us ask Our Lady to help us to observe Sunday with this in mind, to observe Sunday well, that we might prepare our souls for the repose of the eternal Lord's Day. Amen. In the name of the Father, and of the Son, and of the Holy Ghost.
1: Tuesday is the anniversary of, we cannot say anymore, the coronation, whatever it is, of the present Pope. And it is a pious custom in the Church for the anniversary of the coronation or the institution or whatever the new rite of instauration of the papacy can be called, to pray for the Pope. I insist once again that there is a serious danger amongst our people, a danger which comes from the extraordinary circumstances in which the Church and the hierarchy are, since and because of the Second Vatican Council and the reforms issued by it. There is a danger indeed to forget that one of the essential pillars of Catholicity is the love for the papacy, the love for the Pope. It is difficult, of course, to understand the mystery of the present situation in the Church. How can it be that the one who is called to confirm us in the faith is a reason of a scandal? It is a mystery. But as the opposite is proved, and it will certainly not be proved, the Pope remains the Pope. He is using his authority in a wrong manner. He has given himself to the spirit of the world, and he is doing nothing but the work of the devil, being the Pope, alas, the worst enemy of the Church, worse than the communists, worse than the Masons, worse than those who conspire clandestinely against the Church, the one who should be the example, the one who should be the father who confirms in the faith his children, is precisely the one giving a scandal and permitting with his words and his actions the destruction of Catholicism. Does that mean that he is no longer the Pope? Certainly not. Once again, it is a mystery. But it is our obligation as Catholics to pray for the Pope. More than that, to love the Pope, not to love his clown, the clownish personality of the present Pope, but what is holy in him, what is representative of the perennity of the Church, to venerate in him the vicar of Christ on earth, and to be the first to applaud and to accept with submission his orders, his directives, which are in conformity with 20 centuries of Catholic magisterium. It is a danger to form our children without this love for the Pope. And this is not Catholic, and this is sectarian. There is no Church without the Pope. And it is not the Society of St. Pius X. It is certainly not you. It is not anyone in the world who can resolve the problem, the present problem of the Church, if it is not the Pope, since the principle of unity is the Pope. There is no one who can take his place. Yes, we are keeping with difficulties, with persecutions, in the midst of misunderstandings, and in the most incredible paradox, because we are the ones that are being cast out as lepers from the official church, when we are the ones that are keeping the integrity of the Catholic faith and of the sacraments of the Catholic Church. But we are not the ones that are going to save the church. We are going to be the instruments for the continuity, of course. And it is in our small communities of Catholic people, of truly integral Catholics, that we find all this ferment of what is going to be again the glorious, the majestic Catholic Church one day. We are going to win, there is no doubt about it. But far from us, this idea that we are the church. Far from us, this schismatic attitude of rejecting the very principle of the papacy, which is essential to Catholicism. The fact that we have a bad pope and that we have had bad popes since the Second Vatican Council does not change anything. The Church remains pure and immaculate, the spouse of our Lord Jesus Christ. And I think that this occasion on Tuesday of the liturgical anniversary of the coronation of the Pope gives us the opportunity to manifest our attachment to the See of Peter. We are Roman Catholics. Circumstances that are just ephemeral, that will be during just for a few years, but no more than that, force us to add traditional Catholics. It is a redundance, it is a tautology. Every Catholic is traditional and traditionalist, attached to the traditions of the Church. But we are Roman Catholics. Far from us this spirit which will consider the Church as some sort of entity without a head or with a changing head. That will be a monster. That will not be the Church of our Lord. Now, in the mystery which is lighted, which is illuminated by faith in the promises of our Lord and hope that He is going to arrange one day the situation of the Church and the world, we keep our love for the papacy, we keep our deep veneration for the successor of Peter, for the vicar of our Lord on earth, and at the same time we deplore and we fight against His liberal side, which is destroying the Church. Now Tuesday, let us pray for the Pope with the old prayer of the Church that we repeat in all the expositions of the Blessed Sacrament. Verbo et exemplo quibus praest proficere. We ask God to give to the shepherd of the flock, to the Pope, to preside, to lead His flock, verbo et exemplo, with His words and with His example. Alas, it has not been the case until now, because by His words and by His example, He is pleasing the enemies of the Church and giving a scandal to those who want to follow the truth, to follow our Lord Jesus Christ, to follow and defend and believe what the popes have always taught. But maybe what the Pope, what this poor Pope, what this unfortunate Pope needs is our prayer, not our contempt. Our resistance, yes, because we cannot compromise our faith. But our prayer and our true love, as we will love and we will resist a father who is, I don't know, attained by a special vice, a drunk father, or a sick father, or an insane father. Now let us pray for our insane father, the Pope, and let us love him Let us do our best with our words and with our example and with our prayer to help him to come back to the truth.
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0: Amen.
1: I believe in God, the Father Almighty, creator of heaven and earth, and in Jesus Christ, his only Son, our Lord, who was conceived by the Holy Ghost, born of the Virgin Mary, suffered under Pontius Pilate, was crucified, died, and was buried. He descended into hell. The third day he arose again from the dead. He ascended into heaven, sitteth at the right hand of God, the Father Almighty. From thence he shall come to judge the living and the dead. Our Father, who art in heaven, hallowed be thy name. Thy kingdom come, thy will be done on earth as it is in heaven. Hail Mary, full of grace, the Lord is with thee. Blessed art thou amongst women, and blessed is the fruit of thy womb, Jesus. Hail Mary, full of grace, the Lord is with thee. Blessed art thou amongst women, and blessed is the fruit of thy womb, Jesus. Hail Mary, full of grace, the Lord is with thee. Blessed art thou amongst women, and blessed is the fruit of thy womb, Jesus.

We meditate today the joyful mysteries of the Holy Rosary. The first joyful mystery is the Annunciation. Our Father who art in heaven, hallowed be thy name. Thy kingdom come, thy will be done on earth as it is in heaven. Hail Mary, full of grace, the Lord is with thee. Blessed art thou amongst women, and blessed is the fruit of thy womb, Jesus. Hail Mary, full of grace, the Lord is with thee. Blessed art thou amongst women, and blessed is the fruit of thy womb, Jesus. Hail Mary, full of grace, the Lord is with thee. Blessed art thou amongst women, and blessed is the fruit of thy womb, Jesus. Mary, full of grace, the Lord is with thee. Blessed art thou amongst women, and blessed is the fruit of thy womb, Jesus. Hail Mary, full of grace, the Lord is with thee. Blessed art thou amongst women, and blessed is the fruit of thy womb, Jesus. Hail Mary, full of grace, the Lord is with thee. Blessed art thou amongst women, and blessed is the fruit of thy womb, Jesus. Hail Mary, full of grace, the Lord is with thee. Blessed art thou amongst women, and blessed is the fruit of thy womb, Jesus. Hail Mary, full of grace, the Lord is with thee. Blessed art thou amongst women, and blessed is the fruit of thy womb, Jesus. Hail Mary, full of grace, the Lord is with thee. Blessed art thou amongst women, and blessed is the fruit of thy womb, Jesus. Mary, full of grace, the Lord is with thee. Blessed art thou amongst women, and blessed is the fruit of thy womb, Jesus.

Jesus. The second joyful mystery is the visitation of Our Lady to her cousin Saint Elizabeth. Our Father who art in heaven, hallowed be thy name. Thy kingdom come, thy will be done on earth as it is in heaven. Hail Mary, full of grace, the Lord is with thee. Blessed art thou amongst women, and blessed is the fruit of thy womb, Jesus. Hail Mary, full of grace, the Lord is with thee. Blessed art thou amongst women, and blessed is the fruit of thy womb, Jesus. Hail Mary, full of grace, the Lord is with thee. Blessed art thou amongst women, and blessed is the fruit of thy womb, Jesus. Hail Mary, full of grace, the Lord is with thee. Blessed art thou amongst women, and blessed is the fruit of thy womb, Jesus. Hail Mary, full of grace, the Lord is with thee. Blessed art thou amongst women, and blessed is the fruit of thy womb, Jesus. Hail Mary, full of grace, the Lord is with thee. Blessed art thou amongst women, and blessed is the fruit of thy womb, Jesus. Hail Mary, full of grace, the Lord is with thee. Blessed art thou amongst women, and blessed is the fruit of thy womb, Jesus. Hail Mary, full of grace, the Lord is with thee. Blessed art thou amongst women, and blessed is the fruit of thy womb, Jesus. Hail Mary, full of grace, the Lord is with thee. Blessed art thou amongst women, and blessed is the fruit of thy womb, Jesus. Hail Mary, full of grace, the Lord is with thee. Blessed art thou amongst women, and blessed is the fruit of thy womb, Jesus.

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1: O my Jesus. The third joyful mystery is the Nativity of our Lord in Bethlehem. Our Father who art in heaven, hallowed be thy name. Thy kingdom come, thy will be done on earth as it is in heaven. Hail Mary, full of grace, the Lord is with thee. Blessed art thou amongst women, and blessed is the fruit of thy womb, Jesus. Hail Mary, full of grace, the Lord is with thee. Blessed art thou amongst women, and blessed is the fruit of thy womb, Jesus. Hail Mary, full of grace, the Lord is with thee. Blessed art thou amongst women, and blessed is the fruit of thy womb, Jesus. Hail Mary, full of grace, the Lord is with thee. Blessed art thou amongst women, and blessed is the fruit of thy womb, Jesus. Mary, full of grace, the Lord is with thee. Blessed art thou amongst women, and blessed is the fruit of thy womb, Jesus. Hail Mary, full of grace, the Lord is with thee. Blessed art thou amongst women, and blessed is the fruit of thy womb, Jesus. Hail Mary, full of grace, the Lord is with thee. Blessed art thou amongst women, and blessed is the fruit of thy womb, Jesus. Mary, full of grace, the Lord is with thee. Blessed art thou amongst women, and blessed is the fruit of thy womb, Jesus. Hail Mary, full of grace, the Lord is with thee. Blessed art thou amongst women, and blessed is the fruit of thy womb, Jesus. Hail Mary, full of grace, the Lord is with thee. Blessed art thou amongst women, and blessed is the fruit of thy womb, Jesus.

my Jesus. And the fourth joyful mystery, the presentation of the infant Jesus in the temple and the purification of Our Lady. Our Father who art in heaven, hallowed be thy name. Thy kingdom come, thy will be done on earth as it is in heaven. Hail Mary, full of grace, the Lord is with thee. Blessed art thou amongst women, and blessed is the fruit of thy womb, Jesus. Hail Mary, full of grace, the Lord is with thee. Blessed art thou amongst women, and blessed is the fruit of thy womb, Jesus. Hail Mary, full of grace, the Lord is with thee. Blessed art thou amongst women, and blessed is the fruit of thy womb, Jesus. Hail Mary, full of grace, the Lord is with thee. Blessed art thou amongst women, and blessed is the fruit of thy womb, Jesus. Hail Mary, full of grace, the Lord is with thee. Blessed art thou amongst women, and blessed is the fruit of thy womb, Jesus. Hail Mary, full of grace, the Lord is with thee. Blessed art thou amongst women, and blessed is the fruit of thy womb, Jesus. Hail Mary, full of grace, the Lord is with thee. Blessed art thou amongst women, and blessed is the fruit of thy womb, Jesus. Hail Mary, full of grace, the Lord is with thee. Blessed art thou amongst women, and blessed is the fruit of thy womb, Jesus. Hail Mary, full of grace, the Lord is with thee. Blessed art thou amongst women, and blessed is the fruit of thy womb, Jesus. Hail Mary, full of grace, the Lord is with thee. Blessed art thou amongst women, and blessed is the fruit of thy womb, Jesus.

my Jesus. The last joyful mystery, the finding of Jesus in the temple. Our Father who art in heaven, hallowed be thy name. Thy kingdom come, thy will be done on earth as it is in heaven. Hail Mary, full of grace, the Lord is with thee. Blessed art thou among women, and blessed is the fruit of thy womb, Jesus. Hail Mary, full of grace, the Lord is with thee. Blessed art thou among women, and blessed is the fruit of thy womb, Jesus. Hail Mary, full of grace, the Lord is with thee. Blessed art thou among women, and blessed is the fruit of thy womb, Jesus. Hail Mary, full of grace, the Lord is with thee. Blessed art thou among women, and blessed is the fruit of thy womb, Jesus. Hail Mary, full of grace, the Lord is with thee. Blessed art thou among women, and blessed is the fruit of thy womb, Jesus. Hail Mary, full of grace, the Lord is with thee. Blessed art thou among women, and blessed is the fruit of thy womb, Jesus. Hail Mary, full of grace, the Lord is with thee. Blessed art thou among women, and blessed is the fruit of thy womb, Jesus. Hail Mary, full of grace, the Lord is with thee. Blessed art thou among women, and blessed is the fruit of thy womb, Jesus. Hail Mary, full of grace, the Lord is with thee. Blessed art thou among women, and blessed is the fruit of thy womb, Jesus. Hail Mary, full of grace, the Lord is with thee. Blessed art thou among women, and blessed is the fruit of thy womb, Jesus.

O my Jesus, Hail, Holy Queen.

0: Pray for us, O Holy Mother of God. Let us pray. O God, whose only begotten Son, by his life, death, and resurrection, has purchased for us the rewards of eternal life, grant, we beseech thee, that meditating upon these mysteries in the most holy rosary of the Blessed Virgin Mary, we may imitate what they contain and obtain what they promise, through the same Christ our Lord. Amen. In the name of the Father, and of the Son, and of
1: the divine praises and reparation of the sins of blasphemy. Blessed be God.
2: Blessed be his holy name.
1: Blessed be Jesus Christ, true God and true man.
2: Blessed be
1: the name of Jesus.
2: Blessed be his most sacred heart.
1: Blessed be his most precious blood.
2: Blessed be Jesus in the most holy sacrament of the altar.
1: Blessed be the Holy Ghost, the Paraclete.
2: Blessed be the great Mother of God, Mary, most holy.
1: Blessed be her holy and immaculate conception.
2: Blessed be her glorious assumption.
1: Blessed be the name of Mary, Virgin and Mother.
2: Blessed be Saint Joseph, her most chaste spouse.
1: Blessed be God in his angels and in his saints.
3: Holy Son, our Lord, who was conceived by the Holy Ghost, born of the Virgin Mary, suffered under Pontius Pilate, was crucified, died, and was buried. He descended into hell, and on the third day he rose again from the dead. He ascended into heaven and sits at the right hand of God, the Father Almighty, and from thence he shall come to judge the living and the dead. Our Father who art in heaven, hallowed be thy name, thy kingdom come, thy will be done on earth as it is in heaven.
4: Give us this day our daily bread, and forgive us our trespasses, as we forgive those who trespass against us. And lead us not into temptation, but deliver us from evil. Amen.
3: Hail Mary, full of grace, the Lord is with thee. Blessed art thou amongst women, and blessed is the fruit of thy womb, Jesus.
4: Holy Mary, Mother of God, pray for us sinners, now and at the hour of our death. Amen.
3: Hail Mary, full of grace, the Lord is with thee. Blessed art thou amongst women, and blessed is the fruit of thy womb, Jesus.
4: Holy Mary, Mother of God, pray for us sinners, now and at the hour of our death. Amen.
3: Hail Mary, full of grace, the Lord is with thee. Blessed art thou amongst women, and blessed is the fruit of thy womb, Jesus.
4: Holy Mary, Mother of God, pray for us sinners, now and at the hour of our death.

0: five sorrowful mysteries. The first is the agony in the garden. Our Father who art in heaven, hallowed be thy name, thy kingdom come, thy will be done on earth as it is in heaven.
1: Give us this day our daily bread, and forgive us our trespasses, as we forgive those who trespass against us. And lead us not into temptation, but deliver us from evil. Amen.
0: Hail Mary, full of grace, the Lord is with thee. Blessed art thou amongst women, and blessed is the fruit of thy womb, Jesus.
1: Holy Mary, Mother of God, pray for us sinners, now and at the hour of our death. Amen.
0: Hail Mary, full of grace, the Lord is with thee. Blessed art thou amongst women, and blessed is the fruit of thy womb, Jesus.
1: Holy Mary, Mother of God, pray for us sinners, now and at the hour of our death. Amen.
0: Hail Mary, full of grace, the Lord is with thee. Blessed art thou amongst women, and blessed is the fruit of thy womb, Jesus.
1: Holy Mary, Mother of God, pray for us sinners, now and at the hour of our death. Amen.
0: Hail Mary, full of grace, the Lord is with thee. Blessed art thou amongst women, and blessed is the fruit of thy womb, Jesus.
1: Holy Mary, Mother of God, pray for us sinners, now and at the hour of our death. Amen.
0: Hail Mary, full of grace, the Lord is with thee. Blessed art thou amongst women, and blessed is the fruit of thy womb, Jesus.
1: Holy Mary, Mother of God, pray for us sinners, now and at the hour of our death. Amen.
0: Hail Mary, full of grace, the Lord is with thee. Blessed art thou amongst women, and blessed is the fruit of thy womb, Jesus.
1: Holy Mary, Mother of God, pray for us sinners, now and at the hour of our death. Amen.
0: Hail Mary, full of grace, the Lord is with thee. Blessed art thou amongst women, and blessed is the fruit of thy womb, Jesus.
1: Holy Mary, Mother of God, pray for us sinners, now and at the hour of our death. Amen.
0: Hail Mary, full of grace, the Lord is with thee. Blessed art thou amongst women, and blessed is the fruit of thy womb, Jesus.
1: Holy Mary, Mother of God, pray for us sinners, now and at the hour of our death. Amen.
0: Hail Mary, full of grace, the Lord is with thee. Blessed art thou amongst women, and blessed is the fruit of thy womb, Jesus.
1: Holy Mary, Mother of God, pray for us sinners, now and at the hour of our death. Amen.
0: Hail Mary, full of grace, the Lord is with thee. Blessed art thou amongst women, and blessed is the fruit of thy womb, Jesus.

0: Jesus,
1: forgive us our sins, save us from the fires of hell, and give all souls to heaven, especially those who most need thy mercy.
0: Second sorrow for mystery, discouraging at the pillar. Our Father, who art in heaven, hallowed be thy name. Thy kingdom come, thy will be done on earth as it is in heaven.
1: Give us this day our daily bread, and forgive us our trespasses, as we forgive those who trespass against us. And lead us not into temptation, but deliver us from evil. Amen.
0: Hail Mary, full of grace, the Lord is with thee. Blessed art thou among women, and blessed is the fruit of thy womb, Jesus.
1: Holy Mary, Mother of God, pray for us sinners, now and at the hour of our death. Amen.
0: Hail Mary, full of grace, the Lord is with thee. Blessed art thou among women, and blessed is the fruit of thy womb, Jesus.
1: Holy Mary, Mother of God, pray for us sinners, now and at the hour of our death. Amen.
0: Hail Mary, full of grace, the Lord is with thee. Blessed art thou among women, and blessed is the fruit of thy womb, Jesus.
1: Holy Mary, Mother of God, pray for us sinners, now and at the hour of our death. Amen.
0: Hail Mary, full of grace, the Lord is with thee. Blessed art thou among women, and blessed is the fruit of thy womb, Jesus.
1: Holy Mary, Mother of God, pray for us sinners, now and at the hour of our death. Amen.
0: Hail Mary, full of grace, the Lord is with thee. Blessed art thou among women, and blessed is the fruit of thy womb, Jesus.
1: Holy Mary, Mother of God, pray for us sinners, now and at the hour of our death. Amen.
0: Hail Mary, full of grace, the Lord is with thee. Blessed art thou among women, and blessed is the fruit of thy womb, Jesus.
1: Holy Mary, Mother of God, pray for us sinners, now and at the hour of our death. Amen.
0: Hail Mary, full of grace, the Lord is with thee. Blessed art thou among women, and blessed is the fruit of thy womb, Jesus.
1: Holy Mary, Mother of God, pray for us sinners, now and at the hour of our death. Amen.
0: Hail Mary, full of grace, the Lord is with thee. Blessed art thou among women, and blessed is the fruit of thy womb, Jesus.
1: Holy Mary, Mother of God, pray for us sinners, now and at the hour of our death. Amen.
0: Hail Mary, full of grace, the Lord is with thee. Blessed art thou among women, and blessed is the fruit of thy womb, Jesus.
1: Holy Mary, Mother of God, pray for us sinners, now and at the hour of our death. Amen.
0: Hail Mary, full of grace, the Lord is with thee. Blessed art thou among women, blessed is the fruit of thy womb, Jesus.
1: Holy

0: mystery there is commencing in thy mercy.
1: The third sorrowful mystery is the crown of thorns. Our Father, who art in heaven, hallowed be thy name. Thy kingdom come, thy will be done on earth as it is in heaven.
0: Give us this day our daily bread, and forgive us our trespasses, as we forgive those who trespass against us. And lead us not into temptation, but deliver us from evil. Amen.
1: Hail Mary, full of grace, the Lord is with thee. Blessed art thou amongst women, and blessed is the fruit of thy womb, Jesus.
0: Holy Mary, Mother of God, pray for us sinners, now and at the hour of our death. Amen.
1: Grace, the Lord is with thee. Blessed art thou amongst women, and blessed is the fruit of thy womb, Jesus.
0: Holy Mary, Mother of God, pray for us sinners, now and at the hour of our death. Amen.
1: Hail Mary, full of grace, the Lord is with thee. Blessed art thou amongst women, and blessed is the fruit of thy womb, Jesus.
0: Holy Mary, Mother of God, pray for us sinners, now and at the hour of our death. Amen.
1: Hail Mary, full of grace, the Lord is with thee. Blessed art thou amongst women, and blessed is the fruit of thy womb, Jesus.
0: Holy Mary, Mother of God, pray for us sinners, now and at the hour of our death. Amen.
1: Hail Mary, full of grace, the Lord is with thee. Blessed art thou amongst women, and blessed is the fruit of thy womb, Jesus.
0: Holy Mary, Mother of God, pray for us sinners, now and at the hour of our death. Amen.
1: Hail Mary, full of grace, the Lord is with thee. Blessed art thou amongst women, and blessed is the fruit of thy womb, Jesus.
0: Holy Mary, Mother of God, pray for us sinners, now and at the hour of our death. Amen.
1: Hail Mary, full of grace, the Lord is with thee. Blessed art thou amongst women, and blessed is the fruit of thy womb, Jesus.
0: Holy Mary, Mother of God, pray for us sinners, now and at the hour of our death. Amen.
1: Hail Mary, full of grace, the Lord is with thee. Blessed art thou amongst women, and blessed is the fruit of thy womb, Jesus.
0: Holy Mary, Mother of God, pray for us sinners, now and at the hour of our death. Amen.
1: Hail Mary, full of grace, the Lord is with thee. Blessed art thou amongst women, and blessed is the fruit of thy womb, Jesus.
0: Holy Mary, Mother of God, pray for us sinners, now and at the hour of our death. Amen.
1: Hail Mary, full of grace, the Lord is with thee. Blessed art thou amongst women, and blessed is the fruit of thy womb, Jesus.
0: Holy Mary.

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1: Deixa os céus, os céus, os céus, and your all souls to heaven, especially those who most need thy mercy.
2: The fourth sorrowful mystery is the carrying of the cross. Our Father, who art in heaven, hallowed be thy name. Thy kingdom come, thy will be done on earth as it is in heaven.
1: Give us this day our daily bread, and forgive us our trespasses, as we forgive those who trespass against us. And lead us not into temptation, but deliver us from evil. Amen.
2: Hail Mary, full of grace, the Lord is with thee. Blessed art thou amongst women, and blessed is the fruit of thy womb, Jesus.
1: Holy Mary, Mother of God, pray for us sinners, now and at the hour of our death. Amen.
2: Hail Mary, full of grace, the Lord is with thee. Blessed art thou amongst women, and blessed is the fruit of thy womb, Jesus.
1: Holy Mary, Mother of God, pray for us sinners, now and at the hour of our death. Amen.
2: Full of grace, the Lord is with thee. Blessed art thou amongst women, and blessed is the fruit of thy womb, Jesus.
1: Holy Mary, Mother of God, pray for us sinners, now and at the hour of our death. Amen.
2: Hail Mary, full of grace, the Lord is with thee. Blessed art thou amongst women, and blessed is the fruit of thy womb, Jesus.
1: Holy Mary, Mother of God, pray for us sinners, now and at the hour of our death. Amen.
2: Mary, full of grace, the Lord is with thee. Blessed art thou amongst women, and blessed is the fruit of thy womb, Jesus.
1: Holy Mary, Mother of God, pray for us sinners, now and at the hour of our death. Amen.
2: Hail Mary, full of grace, the Lord is with thee. Blessed art thou amongst women, and blessed is the fruit of thy womb, Jesus.
1: Holy Mary, Mother of God, pray for us sinners, now and at the hour of our death. Amen.
2: Hail Mary, full of grace, the Lord is with thee. Blessed art thou amongst women, and blessed is the fruit of thy womb, Jesus.
1: Holy Mary, Mother of God, pray for us sinners, now and at the hour of our death. Amen.
2: Hail Mary, full of grace, the Lord is with thee. Blessed art thou amongst women, and blessed is the fruit of thy womb, Jesus.
1: Holy Mary, Mother of God, pray for us sinners, now and at the hour of our death. Amen.
2: Hail Mary, full of grace, the Lord is with thee. Blessed art thou amongst women, and blessed is the fruit of thy womb, Jesus.
1: Holy Mary, Mother of God, pray for us sinners, now and at the hour of our death. Amen.
2: Full of grace, the Lord is with thee. Blessed art thou amongst women, and blessed is the fruit of thy womb, Jesus.
1: Holy Mary, Mother of God,

0: Jesus.
1: Forgive us our sins, save us from fire and hell, and lead all souls to heaven, especially those most in need of thy mercy.
2: The fifth soul of the mystery is the crucifixion and death of our Lord. Our Father, who art in heaven, hallowed be thy name. Thy kingdom come, thy will be done on earth as it is in heaven.
0: Give us this day our daily bread, and forgive us our trespasses, as we forgive those who trespass against us. And lead us not into temptation, but deliver us from evil. Amen.
2: Hail Mary, full of grace, the Lord is with thee. Blessed art thou amongst women, and blessed is the fruit of thy womb, Jesus.
0: Holy Mary, Mother of God, pray for us sinners, now and at the hour of our death. Amen.
2: Hail Mary, full of grace, the Lord is with thee. Blessed art thou amongst women, and blessed is the fruit of thy womb, Jesus.
0: Holy Mary, Mother of God, pray for us sinners, now and at the hour of our death. Amen.
2: Hail Mary, full of grace, the Lord is with thee. Blessed art thou amongst women, and blessed is the fruit of thy womb, Jesus.
0: Holy Mary, Mother of God, pray for us sinners now at the hour of our death. Amen.
2: Hail Mary, full of grace, the Lord is with thee. Blessed art thou amongst women, and blessed is the fruit of thy womb, Jesus.
0: Holy Mary, Mother of God, pray for us sinners now at the hour of our death. Amen.
2: Hail Mary, full of grace, the Lord is with thee. Blessed art thou amongst women, and blessed is the fruit of thy womb, Jesus.
0: Holy Mary, Mother of God, pray for us sinners now at the hour of our death. Amen.
2: Hail Mary, full of grace, the Lord is with thee. Blessed art thou amongst women, and blessed is the fruit of thy womb, Jesus.
0: Holy Mary, Mother of God, pray for us sinners now at the hour of our death. Amen.
2: Hail Mary, full of grace, the Lord is with thee. Blessed art thou amongst women, and blessed is the fruit of thy womb, Jesus.
0: Holy Mary, Mother of God, pray for us sinners now at the hour of our death. Amen.
2: Hail Mary, full of grace, the Lord is with thee. Blessed art thou amongst women, and blessed is the fruit of thy womb, Jesus.
0: Holy Mary, Mother of God, pray for us sinners now at the hour of our death. Amen.
2: Hail Mary, full of grace, the Lord is with thee. Blessed art thou amongst women, and blessed is the fruit of thy womb, Jesus.
0: Holy Mary, Mother of God, pray for us sinners now at the hour of our death. Amen.
2: Hail Mary, full of grace, the Lord is with thee. Blessed art thou amongst women, and blessed is the fruit of thy womb, Jesus.
0: Holy Mary, Mother of God, pray for us sinners now at the hour of our death. Amen.

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2: Mother of Mercy, Mother of Life, Thy sweetness and power. The divine God, avenge children of Eve, the divine set of our sovereigns, mourning, weeping, and sighing with tears. Tell them our spirits is our day of the eyes of mercy towards us. And after this, our example shall unto us the blessed fruit of our loving Jesus. O clement, O loving, O secret of Mary.
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1: In the name of the Father, and of the Son, and of the Holy Ghost, and I believe in God, the Father Almighty, creator of heaven and earth, and in Jesus Christ, his only Son, our Lord, who was conceived by the Holy Ghost, born of the Virgin Mary, suffered under Pontius Pilate, was crucified, died, and was buried. He descended into hell. The third day he arose again from the dead. He ascended into heaven, seated at the right hand of God the Father Almighty. From thence he shall come to judge the living and the dead. Our Father who art in heaven, hallowed be thy name. Thy kingdom come, thy will be done on earth as it is in heaven.
4: Give us this
1: Hail Mary, full of grace, the Lord is with thee. Blessed art thou amongst women, and blessed is the fruit of thy womb, Jesus. Hail Mary, full of grace, the Lord is with thee. Blessed art thou amongst women, and blessed is the fruit of thy womb, Jesus. Hail Mary, full of grace, the Lord is with thee. Blessed art thou amongst women, and blessed is the fruit of thy womb, Jesus.

0: First glorious mystery, the resurrection. Our Father, who art in heaven, hallowed be thy name. Thy kingdom come, thy will be done on earth as it is in heaven. Hail Mary, full of grace, the Lord is with thee. Blessed art thou amongst women, and blessed is the fruit of thy womb, Jesus.
1: Holy Mary, Mother of God,
0: pray for us sinners now and at the hour of our death. Hail Mary, full of grace, the Lord is with thee. Blessed art thou amongst women, and blessed is the fruit of thy womb, Jesus.
1: Holy Mary, Mother of God, pray for us sinners now and at the hour of our death.
0: Hail Mary, full of grace, the Lord is with thee. Blessed art thou amongst women, and blessed is the fruit of thy womb, Jesus.
1: Holy Mary, Mother of God, pray for us sinners now and at the hour of our death.
0: Hail Mary, full of grace, the Lord is with thee. Blessed art thou amongst women, and blessed is the fruit of thy womb, Jesus.
1: Holy Mary, Mother of God,
0: pray for us. Hail Mary, full of grace, the Lord is with thee. Blessed art thou amongst women, and blessed is the fruit of thy womb, Jesus.
1: Holy Mary, Mother of God, pray for us.
0: Hail Mary, full of grace, the Lord is with thee. Blessed art thou amongst women, and blessed is the fruit of thy womb, Jesus.
1: Holy Mary, Mother of God,
0: Hail Mary, full of grace, the Lord is with thee. Blessed art thou amongst women, and blessed is the fruit of thy womb, Jesus.
1: Holy Mary, Mother of God, pray for us sinners now and at the hour of
0: Hail Mary, full of grace, the Lord is with thee. Blessed art thou amongst women, and blessed is the fruit of thy womb, Jesus.
1: Holy Mary, Mother of God, pray for us sinners now.
0: Hail Mary, full of grace, the Lord is with thee. Blessed art thou amongst women, and blessed is the fruit of thy womb, Jesus.
1: Holy Mary, Mother of God, pray for us sinners now.
0: Hail Mary, full of grace, the Lord is with thee. Blessed art thou amongst women, and blessed is the fruit of thy womb, Jesus.
1: Holy Mary,

0: Second glorious mystery is the Ascension. Our Father who art in heaven, hallowed be thy name. Thy kingdom come, thy will be done on earth as it is in heaven.
1: Give us this day our daily bread, and forgive us our trespasses, as we forgive those who trespass against us. And lead us not into temptation, but deliver us from evil.
0: Hail Mary, full of grace, the Lord is with thee. Blessed art thou amongst women, and blessed is the fruit of thy womb, Jesus.
1: Holy Mary, Mother of God, pray for us sinners now and at the hour of our death.
0: Hail Mary, full of grace, the Lord is with thee. Blessed art thou amongst women, and blessed is the fruit of thy womb, Jesus.
1: Holy Mary, Mother of God, pray for us sinners now and at the hour of our death.
0: Hail Mary, full of grace, the Lord is with thee. Blessed art thou amongst women, and blessed is the fruit of thy womb, Jesus.
1: Holy Mary, Mother of God, pray for us sinners now and at the hour of our death.
0: Hail Mary, full of grace, the Lord is with thee. Blessed art thou amongst women, and blessed is the fruit of thy womb, Jesus.
1: Holy Mary, Mother of God,

0: Hail Mary, full of grace, the Lord is with thee. Blessed art thou amongst women, and blessed is the fruit of thy womb, Jesus.
1: Holy Mary, Mother of God, pray for us sinners now and at the hour of our death.
0: Hail Mary, full of grace, the Lord is with thee. Blessed art thou amongst women, and blessed is the fruit of thy womb, Jesus.
1: Holy Mary, Mother of God, pray for us sinners now and at the hour of our death.
0: Hail Mary, full of grace, the Lord is with thee. Blessed art thou amongst women, and blessed is the fruit of thy womb, Jesus.
1: Holy Mary, Mother of God, pray for us sinners now and at the hour of our death.

0: Third glorious mystery is the descent of the Holy Ghost upon the apostles of Mary. Our Father, who art in heaven, hallowed be thy name. Thy kingdom come, thy will be done on earth as it is in heaven.
1: Give us this day our daily bread, and forgive us our trespasses, as we forgive those who trespass against us. And lead us not into temptation, but deliver us from evil.
0: Hail Mary, full of grace, the Lord is with thee. Blessed art thou amongst women, and blessed is the fruit of thy womb, Jesus.
1: Holy Mary, Mother of God, pray for us sinners now.
0: Hail Mary, full of grace, the Lord is with thee. Blessed art thou amongst women, and blessed is the fruit of thy womb, Jesus.
1: Holy Mary, Mother of God, pray for us sinners now and at the
0: hour of our death. Hail Mary, full of grace, the Lord is with thee. Blessed art thou amongst women, and blessed is the fruit of thy womb, Jesus.
1: Holy Mary, Mother of God, pray for us sinners now and at the hour of our death.
0: Hail Mary, full of grace, the Lord is with thee. Blessed art thou amongst women, and blessed is the fruit of thy womb, Jesus.
1: Holy Mary, Mother of God, pray for us sinners now and at the hour of our death.
0: Hail Mary, full of grace, the Lord is with thee. Blessed art thou amongst women, and blessed is the fruit of thy womb, Jesus.
1: Holy Mary, Mother of God, pray for us sinners now and at the hour of our death.
0: Hail Mary, full of grace, the Lord is with thee. Blessed art thou amongst women, and blessed is the fruit of thy womb, Jesus.
1: Holy Mary, Mother of God, pray for us sinners now and at the hour of our death.
0: Hail Mary, full of grace, the Lord is with thee. Blessed art thou amongst women, and blessed is the fruit of thy womb, Jesus.
1: Holy Mary, Mother of God, pray for us sinners now and at the hour of our death.
0: Hail Mary, full of grace, the Lord is with thee. Blessed art thou amongst women, and blessed is the fruit of thy womb, Jesus.
1: Holy Mary, Mother of God, pray for us sinners now and at the hour of our death.
0: Hail Mary, full of grace, the Lord is with thee. Blessed art thou amongst women, and blessed is the fruit of thy womb, Jesus.
1: Holy Mary, Mother of God, pray for us sinners now and at the hour of our death.
0: Hail Mary, full of grace, the Lord is with thee. Blessed art thou amongst women, and blessed is the fruit of thy womb, Jesus.
1: Holy Mary, Mother of God, pray for us sinners now and at the hour of our death.

0: Jesus.
1: Forgive us our sins, save us from fire and fire. Lead all souls to heaven, especially
0: those who are most in need. The fourth glorious mystery is the Assumption. Our Father, who art in heaven, hallowed be thy name. Thy kingdom come, thy will be done on earth as it is in heaven.
1: Give us this day our daily bread, and forgive us our trespasses, as we forgive those who trespass against us. And lead us not into temptation, but deliver us from evil.
0: Hail Mary, full of grace, the Lord is with thee. Blessed art thou among women, and blessed is the fruit of thy womb, Jesus.
1: Holy Mary, Mother of God, pray for us sinners, now and at the hour of our
0: death. Hail Mary, full of grace, the Lord is with thee. Blessed art thou among women, and blessed is the fruit of thy womb, Jesus.
1: Holy Mary, Mother of God, pray for us sinners, now and at the hour of our death.
0: Hail Mary, full of grace, the Lord is with thee. Blessed art thou among women, and blessed is the fruit of thy womb, Jesus.
1: Holy Mary, Mother of God,

0: Hail Mary, full of grace, the Lord is with thee. Blessed art thou among women, and blessed is the fruit of thy womb, Jesus.
1: Holy Mary, Mother of God, pray for us sinners.
0: Hail Mary, full of grace, the Lord is with thee. Blessed art thou among women, and blessed is the fruit of thy womb, Jesus.
1: Holy Mary, Mother of God, pray for us sinners, now and at the hour of our death.
0: Hail Mary, full of grace, the Lord is with thee. Blessed art thou among women, and blessed is the fruit of thy womb, Jesus.
1: Holy Mary, Mother of God, pray for us sinners, now and at the hour of our death.
0: Hail Mary, full of grace, the Lord is with thee. Blessed art thou among women, and blessed is the fruit of thy womb, Jesus.
1: Holy Mary, Mother of God, pray for us sinners, now and at the hour of our death.
0: Hail Mary, full of grace, the Lord is with thee. Blessed art thou among women, and blessed is the fruit of thy womb, Jesus.
1: Holy Mary, Mother of God, pray for us sinners, now and at the hour of our death.
0: Hail Mary, full of grace, the Lord is with thee. Blessed art thou among women, and blessed is the fruit of thy womb, Jesus.
1: Holy Mary, Mother of God, pray for us sinners, now and at the hour of our death.
0: Hail Mary, full of grace, the Lord is with thee. Blessed art thou among women, and blessed is the fruit of thy womb, Jesus.
1: Holy Mary, Mother of God,

0: Jesus.
1: Forgive us our sins.
2: The fifth glorious mystery is the coronation. Our Father, who art in heaven, hallowed be thy name. Thy kingdom come, thy will be done on earth as it is in heaven.
1: Give us this
3: day our daily bread, and forgive us our trespasses, as we forgive those who trespass against us. And lead us not into temptation, but deliver us from evil.
2: Hail Mary, full of grace, the Lord is with thee. Blessed art thou amongst women, and blessed is the fruit of thy womb, Jesus.
1: Holy Mary, Mother of God, pray for us sinners, now and at the hour of our death.
2: Hail Mary, full of grace, the Lord is with thee. Blessed art thou amongst women, and blessed is the fruit of thy womb, Jesus.
1: Holy Mary, Mother of God, pray for us sinners, now and at the hour of our death.
2: Hail Mary, full of grace, the Lord is with thee. Blessed art thou amongst women, and blessed is the fruit of thy womb, Jesus.
1: Holy Mary, Mother of God, pray for us sinners, now and at the hour of our death.
2: Hail Mary, full of grace, the Lord is with thee. Blessed art thou amongst women, and blessed is the fruit of thy womb, Jesus.
1: Holy Mary, Mother of God, pray for us sinners, now and at the hour of our death.
2: Full of grace, the Lord is with thee. Blessed art thou amongst women, and blessed is the fruit of thy womb, Jesus.
1: Holy Mary, Mother of God, pray for us sinners, now and at the hour of our death.
2: Hail Mary, full of grace, the Lord is with thee. Blessed art thou amongst women, and blessed is the fruit of thy womb, Jesus.
1: Holy Mary, Mother of God, pray for us sinners, now and at the hour of our death.
2: Grace, the Lord is with thee. Blessed art thou amongst women, and blessed is the fruit of thy womb, Jesus.
1: Holy Mary, Mother of God, pray for us sinners, now and at the hour of our death.
2: Hail Mary, full of grace, the Lord is with thee. Blessed art thou amongst women, and blessed is the fruit of thy womb, Jesus.
1: Holy Mary, Mother of God, pray for us sinners, now and at the hour of our death.
2: Hail Mary, full of grace, the Lord is with thee. Blessed art thou amongst women, and blessed is the fruit of thy womb, Jesus.
1: Holy Mary, Mother of God, pray for us sinners, now and at the hour of our death.
2: Hail Mary, full of grace, the Lord is with thee. Blessed art thou amongst women, and blessed is the fruit of thy womb, Jesus.
1: Holy

0: Forgive us our sins, and save us from the fire of hell. Lead all souls to heaven, especially those who need mercy. Hail, Holy Queen,
1: Mother of Mercy, and Lord of Mercy, to thee we cry, our
0: pray for us, Holy Mother of God. Let us pray. O God, whose only begotten Son, by his life, death, and resurrection, hath purchased for us the rewards of eternal salvation, grant, we beseech thee, that in meditating upon these mysteries of the most holy rosary of the Blessed Virgin Mary, we may imitate what they contain and obtain what they promise, through the same Christ our Lord. Amen.
2: Concerning cell phones, I want to discourage you and tell you you shouldn't bring your cell phone into the church to read like a missile. You don't want to be using that as your missile. Why is that? Well, first of all, it's not becoming to the house of God. And you can imagine if the priest and I were using an iPad at the altar instead of the missile, that's really off-putting and not very respectful. We would drag the electronic world right into the sanctuary and right to the altar for sacrifice. And yet you're in the sacrifice, you're in the sanctuary of God, and you're attending Mass. So I discourage you from using your cell phone and may become a little more serious on my prohibition on that. But right now I want you to take the initiative to use your missal. The missal is the book given to us by the church to follow the Mass, to learn the prayers, to receive the graces that come through this particular day. It would be better to pray your rosary than to read your electronic phone. And another reason, dear faithful, is the example we give to our children and to all of those who come to church. We're often telling them, we often know, we read, we study how these things impose themselves into our families, into our schools. And can you imagine that? If at home it's the cell phone, at school it's the iPad, and at church it's again the cell phone, we're never free of it. It follows us everywhere. It's as though that's our new way of looking through life. And it's really condemning of the mind. And plus, think of the distractions that come through it. Not only might have Father Johnson get mad at you if it rings, but the little text pops up. Oh, I just got to check and see who that is. Oh, a new email came through. Oh. And we're always looking at that screen. We're always going to see the things that notify us. And then we could go into all the other reasons maybe it's not so good, such as, do we want the government and the cell phone companies to always be tracking where we are? Where we sat in the church and what we said? Do we want that always an imposition in our faith and in our life? I don't. So I think we really need to move away from it. And lastly, is just the delight of reading a book over looking at the phone. And I can tell you that's so true to me and reading my breviary. Sometimes I have to use a phone in traveling to the airport or when it's dark outside because I don't have a flashlight. The light is better coming right from the text, right? But when I go back to my breviary, just like reading the Bible, it's different. It's a different sensation, a different delight. There's a certain grace given by God by reading the official text of the church, which is the missal. So I ask you to take these things into consideration and get away from those electronics following you into church and buy and use the missals. You know how often we find missals hanging around the church that nobody claims? It's a whole stack of them in the main office, and so I let them sit there for a little bit. Then I have a special sale at half price for those who may need a missile. But how can we buy our missile and not use it, or not buy a missile and figure that we're going to attend the Mass properly? We should not be twiddling our thumbs or picking our fingers at Mass. We should be following the Mass and not through the phone.
3: The Seven Sorrows Devotion. According to St. Elizabeth of Hungary, those who invoke the Heavenly Mother through her sorrows will obtain true sorrow for their sins before death. Our Savior will protect them in their tribulations, especially at the hour of death. He will impress upon them the memory of his passion and will reward them for it in heaven. He will commit such devout servants to the hands of Mary that she may dispose of them according to her pleasure and obtain for them all the graces she desires. According to St. Bridget of Sweden, the Blessed Mother promises 7 graces to those who honor her daily by saying 7 Hail Marys while meditating on her sorrows. I will give peace to their families. They will be enlightened about the divine mysteries. I will console them in their pains and I will accompany them in their work. I will give them as much as they ask for, as long as it does not interfere with the adorable will of my divine Son or the sanctification of their souls. I will defend them in their spiritual battles with the infernal enemy, and I will protect them at every instant of their lives. I will visibly help them at the moment of their death. They will see the face of their mother. I have obtained this grace from my divine Son, that those who propagate this devotion to my tears and sorrows will be taken directly from this earthly life to eternal happiness, since all their sins will be forgiven, and my Son will be their eternal consolation and joy. Mary's 7 sorrows, in the name of the Father, and of the Son, and of the Holy Ghost. Amen. Number 1, the prophecy. The prophet Simeon tells the Blessed Mary that a sword of sorrow will pierce her soul because of her new baby son. Hail Mary, full of grace, the Lord is with thee. Blessed art thou among women, and blessed is the fruit of thy womb, Jesus. Holy Mary, Mother of God, pray for us sinners now and at the hour of our death. Amen. Number 2, the flight. The Holy Family must flee in the night to Egypt to escape the mass murder of the newborn children of Israel. Hail Mary, full of grace, the Lord is with thee. Blessed art thou among women, and blessed is the fruit of thy womb, Jesus. Holy Mary, Mother of God, pray for us sinners now and at the hour of our death. Amen. Number 3, the search. For 3 long days and nights, Mary and Joseph search for their missing child who is lost without a trace. Hail Mary, full of grace, the Lord is with thee. Blessed art thou among women, and blessed is the fruit of thy womb, Jesus. Holy Mary, Mother of God, pray for us sinners now and at the hour of our death. Amen. Number 4, the meeting. Mary sees her son, Jesus, all crushed, torn, broken, and bleeding as he carries the cross upon which he will soon be brutally hung. Hail Mary, full of grace, the Lord is with thee. Blessed art thou among women, and blessed is the fruit of thy womb, Jesus. Holy Mary, Mother of God, pray for us sinners now and at the hour of our death. Amen. Number 5, the death. Mary's blood-soaked son is nailed to his cross, tortured, mocked, and spit upon by those for whose love he dies thirsting. Hail Mary, full of grace, the Lord is with thee. Blessed art thou among women, and blessed is the fruit of thy womb, Jesus. Holy Mary, Mother of God, pray for us sinners now and at the hour of our death. Amen. Number 6, the piercing. Jesus' heart is torn open by a lance to prove his death before he is taken down from the cross and laid in the arms of his mother. Hail Mary, full of grace, the Lord is with thee. Blessed art thou among women, and blessed is the fruit of thy womb, Jesus. Holy Mary, Mother of God, pray for us sinners now and at the hour of our death. Amen. Number 7, the burial. Mary's pale and lifeless son is taken from her arms and placed in a cold rock tomb, and the entrance is closed and sealed. Hail Mary, full of grace, the Lord is with thee. Blessed art thou among women, and blessed is the fruit of thy womb, Jesus. Holy Mary, Mother of God, pray for us sinners now and at the hour of our death. Amen. In the name of the Father, and of the Son, and of the Holy Ghost. Amen.
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